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2: It's 6 o'clock. Good evening. Mostly cloudy and 31 degrees in Regina. I'm Denis Conroy from the Saturday Newsroom with 620 CKRM News. A heat warning is in effect for much of south central and southwestern Saskatchewan, with temperatures in the 30s and warm nights expected all week. Officials urge residents to stay hydrated, avoid heat exposure, and check on vulnerable people. They also warn that heat stroke is a medical emergency requiring immediate help. Gas prices have dropped across Saskatchewan over the past week, including in Regina and Saskatoon, according to Gas Buddy. Despite the decline, prices remain well above last year, with Regina's average still significantly higher even after a recent drop of nearly 6 cents per liter. Experts say future prices will depend on global oil markets and supply conditions. One Saskatchewan lake tradition is growing far beyond its family roots. The Light Up Pasqua Lake Fireworks Show will return July 3rd after last summer's event drew more than 60 boats onto the water for a unique floating fireworks experience. Organizer Regan Hinchcliffe says the event was inspired by fireworks nights hosted years ago by his grandfather at the family cabin. Organizers are now raising money for a larger display, hoping to create an even bigger community celebration across Pasqua Lake this summer. Regina police are seeking information after a hit-and-run collision caused a rollover in the city's Lakeview neighborhood. Officers responded Saturday afternoon and found a vehicle on its side in a residential yard on Albert Street. Investigators believe a white Honda Civic struck the vehicle before leaving the area. The driver was assessed and released. Police say several vehicles were nearby at the time and are asking witnesses to contact them. Regina is updating parade routes to improve safety following concerns raised across Canada. Officials say the new routes use wider roads with fewer intersections to reduce risk and travel disruption. The Queen City Pride Parade will start at 23rd Avenue and Wascana Parkway this year. Police say the changes also improve emergency access, with the new routes to be reviewed after upcoming events. Regina's executive committee will hear how a youth transit pilot boosted ridership while also reviewing crumbling road conditions and climate-related concrete options. Over 4 months at Johnson Collegiate, the city recorded more than 26,000 free rides and saw transit use along nearby routes triple after fares were removed. City staff warn road renewal funding is below required levels, with more than 23% of roads in poor condition, and are examining concrete emission cuts options. That's 620 CKRM News. Read more stories from around your community and around the province at sasktoday.ca and 620ckrm.com. Your evening ag report is next.
3: Now your evening agribusiness report. Provincial Agriculture Minister David Merritt toured several areas of the East Central and Northeast regions that were flooded earlier this month. Merritt says he traveled there on three different occasions, observing conditions at Buchanan, Quill Lake, Wadena, Melford, Tisdale, Birch Hills, and Prince Albert.
4: And obviously saw a lot of the devastation due to the flooding, and met with a lot of the municipal councillors and reeves, and toured around the RMs and just showed us the damage they had, the impact it's going to have, and the challenges they're going to have around that, obviously, with seeding and that going on and some of their major arteries cut off like that, is just how quickly they could get some temporary work done in those situations, so at least they can get the farmers getting the ability to move their equipment across and things like that. But the flooding did a major impact in a lot of those areas in the province of Saskatchewan.
3: Merritt is of the wait-and-see mindset as to whether flooded acres will have an impact on overall crop production this year.
4: I know they're, talking to them over the last few days. A lot of them are in the field now. Obviously, there's still lots of water. A lot of that land up in that area is what I call potholey. And, all those potholes are full of water. They're probably not going to dry up in time. Some of them will. I mean, the first time I went up, that was probably about a month ago, 3 weeks ago for sure, where in some areas the frost wasn't out of the ground yet. So, and, you know, listening to them, they said once that was out, a lot of the water would obviously soak into that ground. But there are going to be challenges around that. Talked to a few farmers and said the same, you know, that on some quarters they're probably going to leave, you know, they could leave a third of the acres where they might not get them seeded, you know, this year. But it'll all depend on just how quickly it dries up. But once they get rolling up there, they'll get the crop in, and a lot of them will have it in.
3: The last provincial crop report had seeding progress province-wide at 29% complete. And that's the Agribusiness Report. You can catch Sask Ag Today with me right after the noon news each weekday here on 620 CKRM.
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2: Now from the Harvard Media Sports Cage, here's 620 CKRM Sports. The Saskatchewan Roughriders are back in full stride at Mosaic Stadium as training camp intensifies and the countdown continues to next month's season opener against the BC Lions. And it'll be a special night in Regina, June 13th, when the Riders raise their Grey Cup banner to kick off the new CFL season. In the Stanley Cup playoffs, the Vegas Golden Knights are on the brink of a trip to the final tonight. Vegas leads Colorado 3-0 and can close out the series after a dramatic comeback win in Game 3. At the World Hockey Championship in Switzerland, Team Canada hits the ice today to wrap up preliminary round play against Czechia. Canada sits atop Group B and continues to look like a gold medal threat. And it is game time right now at Rogers Centre, where the Toronto Blue Jays are back under the lights against the Miami Marlins. Toronto is trying to stop a slide after last night's 8-2 loss, with Braden Fisher taking the ball on the mound. And that's your sports. Get the latest on your team delivered right to your phone with the Sports Cage Insider Report. 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
6: While some showers and thunderstorms flare up to our west from the daytime heating, we're in good shape with some pretty dry air still holding on. Dew points down in the single numbers. Temperatures falling into the teens overnight tonight, and it is going to remain quite breezy. Winds gusting up to 55 kilometers per hour at times. Look for a low around 17. Through the day Wednesday, we'll crack the 30-degree mark again, 32 the high. Winds could gust as high as 65 kilometers per hour for the afternoon. The gusts will back down through the evening, and the sustained winds back down slowly Wednesday night, but a little more humidity. Dew points will start to creep up Wednesday afternoon, and will hold around 21 Wednesday night. Thursday, a mainly sunny, hot day, 36 the high. And we're not far behind on Friday, 34, backing down to around 31, but staying in this well above average pattern right through the weekend, right into early next week. With your 620 CKRM weather forecast, I'm Precision Weather meteorologist Phil Spivak.

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0: Good evening, 620 CKRM and Harvard Media's spring auction. It's ending. Lots have already wrapped up, but there's still some time. There are still lots. Auctions.com. 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
13: Now, a a new study says coffee is good for dealing with anxiety. If you've got that, you might want to have a cup of coffee. University of College Cork in Ireland did the research into it. They found regular or decaf coffee improved learning, memory, and focus, and decreased anxiety and stress, which means less workplace homicides. That's always a good thing. Keep in mind, this study was done in Ireland. Their coffee may or may not have had some Irish whiskey in it. Regardless, though, coffee appears to be a good thing to have throughout the day.

0: 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Well, we have. 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
2: That was like going from the minors to the majors, because I had known Perry Nias prior to that, because we were in Rotisserie Baseball League, so we always talked baseball all the time. 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And I threw the resume in and the tape. And it wasn't very long after that I got the phone call from Willie and came into the big city, and nervous as you know what, but everybody talks about CKRM back in the day, and everybody where I came from listened to 620 CKRM or 980 at the time, and it was the call you always wanted to get, you were waiting for if you were in radio. 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

0: From the National Newsroom of the Canadian Press, I'm David Augustine. Canadian officials say they are temporarily suspending final decisions on immigration applications from Democratic Republic of Congo, South Sudan, and Uganda. Tara Lang is the director of the Integrity Policy and Programs at Immigration, Refugees, and Citizenship Canada.
1: Effective May 27th at 11:59 p.m., Canada is temporarily suspending certain immigration documents held by residents of the Democratic Republic of Congo, Uganda, and South Sudan, and pausing final decisions on certain applications from residents of these countries.
0: Lang says the measures will be in place for 90 days. The affected documents and applications include permanent residence visas, temporary resident visas, electronic travel authorizations, temporary resident permit counterfoils, study permits, and work permits. Close to 90 organizations are calling on Prime Minister Mark Carney and his cabinet to call off a planned expansion of access to medical assistance in dying from mental illness. Inclusion Canada and dozens of other disability and mental health organizations argue vulnerable people, particularly those with disabilities, are at risk. They add that the country's mental health care and disability supports are inadequate and want people with mental illnesses to be permanently excluded from accessing assisted dying. A parliamentary committee of MPs and senators has been studying whether Canada is prepared for a change next March. Ontario is allowing its civil servants to work remotely on some of Toronto's World Cup game days. Their union had called for more flexible work options during the International Men's Soccer Tournament. Managers can approve occasional or temporary remote work requests for situations like Toronto's World Cup Day games on June 12th and June 26th. A group of government workers' unions asked for temporary remote work arrangement for all employees in Toronto during the entire tournament. In the U.S., Meta is facing another legal battle over the design of its social media platforms.
2: Vermont is allowed to move ahead with its lawsuit against Meta, which claims the company intentionally designed its platforms to be addictive to young people. Meta had been arguing Vermont doesn't have the jurisdiction, but the Supreme Court is refusing to hear the company's appeal of a lower court's decision. It's the latest in a series of legal battles Meta is fighting over whether it knowingly harms children by including features like the endless scroll on Facebook and beauty filters on Instagram. Mike Dubusky, ABC News.
0: Now, outcomes in many recent cases have been unfavorable to the tech companies, including a $375 million civil judgment in March against Meta in New Mexico. And warm weather means gardening season, as well as a bumper crop of bad advice and myths sprouting up online. Vinegar is claimed to be a safe and natural weed killer, but experts say it just burns the leaves without killing a weed's roots. Painting to seal cuts on pruned tree limbs can actually trap moisture and disease-causing pathogens, encouraging decay. Meanwhile, overtilling your garden soil can destroy beneficial microbes, kill earthworms, and move buried weed seeds to the surface. This is the Canadian Press. In sports, Mitch Marner and the Vegas Golden Knights look to sweep their way into the Stanley Cup Final as they take on the Colorado Avalanche in Game 4 of the Western Conference Finals. The Avalanche are now on the ropes after winning the President's Trophy as the top NHL regular season team and losing just one game in the first two playoff rounds. Winning the President's Trophy has not traditionally translated into Stanley Cup playoff success, with the 2012-2013 Chicago Blackhawks the last team to win both. The United States will face Canada in the quarterfinals of the World Hockey Championship. The U.S. advanced to the playoffs after a 4-1 win over Hungary gave the defending champs fourth place in Pool A. Canada headed into their game against Czechia assured of a top spot in Pool B. The quarterfinal will be a rematch of this year's Olympic final, which the U.S. won 2-1 in overtime. And the Hamilton Tiger Cats have signed star wide receiver Kenny Lawler to a contract extension through the 2028 CFL season. From the Canadian Press, I'm David Augustine.
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13: Well, some showers and thunderstorms flare up to our west from the daytime heating. We're in good shape with some pretty dry air still holding on. Dew points down in the single numbers. Temperatures falling into the teens overnight tonight, and it is going to remain quite breezy. Winds gusting up to 55 kilometers per hour at times. Look for a low around 17. Through the day Wednesday, we'll crack the 30-degree mark again, 32 the high. Winds could gust as high as 65 kilometers per hour for the afternoon. The gusts will back down through the evening, and the sustained winds back down slowly Wednesday night, but a little more humidity. Dew points will start to creep up Wednesday afternoon and will hold around 21 Wednesday night. Thursday, a mainly sunny, hot day, 36 the high. And we're not far behind on Friday, 34, backing down to around 31, but staying in this well above average pattern right through the weekend, right into early next week. With your 620 CKRM weather forecast, I'm Precision Weather meteorologist Phil Spivak.

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1: Hey, it's Mike Hordachuk here from Harvard Western Insurance. We just want to wish our friends over at CKRM a happy 100th birthday. We're looking forward to the party, and here's to another great 100.

0: everybody. This is Larry Stewart of the group Restless Heart. We just want to wish 620 CKRM a big congratulations on your anniversary.
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0: 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Let's see. You love a movie night? Well, we can help you out. A voucher pack from Landmark Cinemas. So in Regina, that would be on Aurora Boulevard. And here's what you get. You get the voucher, which is good for two medium popcorns, two medium drinks, and the tickets to the show. Yeah, so there you go. And this one in particular, it is a voucher pack, so that'll be good for six people. You get three vouchers, and each voucher is good for two admissions, two drinks, two regular popcorns. So this really turns into a whole bundle of savings. That's a $180 value for this particular lot, but there's still, I think we still got a couple of stragglers, a few of these left. So take a peek at that and get ready for some movie nights to come with some great savings.
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1: In 1989, being able to go to my first Grey Cup game and sitting in Mr. Hill's box, I think it was a very kind gesture. Me and Mr. Hill and Mr. Cowley, we met them at the Stanley Awards and stuff. I still have my Grey Cup jacket to this day that I wear in wintertime. Cool.
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0: All right. Would you like to win a $40 gift card to Crawford's No Frills? Yes, you can. Text us the word flowers to 306-936-6262. We'll be doing a draw this Friday, so you won't even have to wait on pins and needles too long. Congratulations, our most recent winner, Pat from Ituna, who won just by texting in a word. That's all there is to it. This time, the word is flowers to 306-936-6262 for a shot at a gift card to Crawford's No Frills.
1: To celebrate CKRM's 100th anniversary, we're honoring the icons who helped shape this station into what it is today. Our next 620 CKRM icon inductee, Colin Lovequist. Here's a behind-the-mic moment with Colin Lovequist.
2: I had some great music trackers, and for those that don't know what a music tracker is, they bring you the music, and they'll bring you the samples, the CDs, or the records, and they'll say, here's what we've just released, here's what this song is doing on the charts. I think it would fit your format very well. And you know, we had like guys like Skip Taylor and Kevin Korchinski and these great reps that would come around and bring the music to us, and we'd sample it, and yeah, if it fit the format, we saw it was doing well in other markets, because back in even those days we had reports come through us through different magazines like RPM. We'd see how they were doing in other markets that were similar to ours, and if the style and the format fit, you would usually get added. And these days everything's digital now, so you're looking at streaming and stuff that wasn't even thought of back then. But our biggest way of gauging was feedback. Somebody would phone up and say, hey, that song, that's a great song. And then you'd be emceeing the different dances and different functions, and you'd see what the dance floor would fill up with. Probably the biggest way I would gauge music, when we were emceeing the Pump Roadhouse or the North 40 or any of these other saloons, you'd see what was filling the dance floors up, what music was doing that. Try to make a memory of that, bring it back to work the next day and say, hey, this song came up and the dance floor just was nuts. And that was one of the ways we gauged what got added and played at the time.
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2: This is Lawson and Gail Harkness, Fife Lake, Saskatchewan. My wife and I go through from 916 to 980 to 620, and we won the trip to the Grey Cup in Calgary, and Glory Edmonds was our host. So we've known CKRM a long time.
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0: From the National Newsroom of the Canadian Press, I'm David Augustine. The Canadian government says travelers from Ebola-affected regions will be required to self-isolate for 21 days. Luc Brisebois is the Director General of the Centre of Border and Travel Health at the Public Health Agency of Canada.
1: Out of an abundance of caution in response to the Ebola outbreak in the Democratic Republic of Congo and increasingly high risks in Uganda and South Sudan, we are taking decisive action to reduce the risk of importation and spread in Canada.
0: Brisebois says the measures will stay in place until August 29th, and travelers who have symptoms will be transferred to hospital for further medical assessment. Several inclusion groups have signed an open letter calling on Ottawa to halt medical assistance in dying for mental illness.
2: Inclusion Canada and dozens of other disability and mental health organizations say they want mental illnesses to be permanently excluded from accessing assisted dying. In an open letter to Prime Minister Mark Carney, Health Minister Marjorie Michel, and Justice Minister Sean Fraser, they argue vulnerable people, particularly those with disabilities, are at risk. They add that the country's mental health care and disability support are simply inadequate. A parliamentary committee of MPs and senators has been studying whether Canada is prepared for a change next March. Don Mitchell, The Canadian Press.
0: Equifax says insolvency volumes in Canada hit its highest level since 2009 amid strain among homeowners. The Consumer Credit Reporting Agency's first quarter market pulse report on consumer credit trends says systemic risks persist even as Canadians remain financially disciplined to cope with economic challenges. Insolvency volumes for the quarter were up close to 19% year over year, indicating that many consumers may have reached a financial inflection point. Homeowner insolvency volumes jumped more than 11% from the fourth quarter of last year, with more than 90% of those individuals choosing consumer proposals over bankruptcy. World Cup fans are in for some sticker shock when it comes to the cost of transit in some U.S. host cities. Host countries have typically invested heavily in getting fans to and from matches, like Russia making even long-distance trains free in 2018. But in the U.S., round-trip fares in New Jersey and Massachusetts that typically cost less than $20 will be nearly $100. American officials insist they aren't going to rip off soccer fans to just cover the cost of security and expanded train service. And in entertainment, what tastes like a Korean pancake and is purple all over?
3: This watch this beat go, we hooligan. We pop out, we acting a fool.
0: An Oreo inspired by the K-pop supergroup BTS. Oreo's parent company says BTS-themed Oreos will go on sale next month for a limited time. The sandwich cookies feature purple wafers and a nod to the band's signature color and cream center that tastes like a brown sugar-stuffed Korean pancake. BTS Oreos come at a time when social media and access to specialty grocery stores are making consumers more willing to try flavors from other cultures. This is the Canadian Press. In sports, Canada ended the preliminary round at the World Men's Hockey Championship with a 3-2 comeback win over Czechia today. Sidney Crosby assisted on two goals from Macklin Celebrini, while John Tavares scored the winner. Up next for the Canadians is a showdown with arch-rival Americans in Thursday's quarterfinals. Evgeny Malkin will be back for a 21st season with the Pittsburgh Penguins. The Penguins have re-signed the franchise icon and league MVP in the 2011-12 season to a one-year deal worth $5.5 million U.S. And Victoria Mboko sailed, Felix Auger-Aliassime struggled, but both seeded Canadians made it to the second round of the French Open. Mboko, the ninth seed in the women's draw at the Clay Court Grand Slam, needed just 69 minutes to dispatch her opponent of Czechia 6-1, 6-2. Auger-Aliassime came back from a set down twice, then trailed in both the fifth and final tiebreak before the fourth seed finally defeated his German opponent 4-6, 6-4, 4-6, 6-1, 7-6. From the Canadian Press, I'm David Augustine.
4: 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The greatest personalities in CKRM history. Reunited for the station's 100th anniversary. And you're not just hearing their stories, you're sharing dinner with the icons you grew up with. 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
11: Well, some showers and thunderstorms flare up to our west from the daytime heating. We're in good shape with some pretty dry air still holding on. Dew points down in the single numbers. Temperatures falling into the teens overnight tonight, and it is going to remain quite breezy. Winds gusting up to 55 kilometers per hour at times. Look for a low around 17. Through the day Wednesday, we'll crack the 30-degree mark again. 32 the high. Winds could gust as high as 65 kilometers per hour for the afternoon. The gusts will back down through the evening, and the sustained winds back down slowly Wednesday night, but a little more humidity. Dew points will start to creep up Wednesday afternoon and will hold around 21 Wednesday night. Thursday, a mainly sunny, hot day, 36 the high. And we're not far behind on Friday, 34, backing down to around 31, but staying in this well above average pattern right through the weekend, right into early next week. With your 620 CKRM weather forecast, I'm Precision Weather Meteorologist Phil Spivak.
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A song written by a very interesting trio, including Buddy Cannon, who's been doing it since the 70s. He's done songs with Willie Nelson, Kenny Chesney, as well Jamie Johnson and Bill Anderson. They wrote that one, and it became Georgia's 41st number one.

0: 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And of course, thank you to Canadian AgriBlend, Heartland Livestock Services Moose Jaw, Cowtown, Whitewood Livestock Sales, Moose Mountain Pro Rodeo, Weyburn Livestock Exchange, Sheho Sports Days Mudfling and Ranch Rodeo, Heartland Livestock Services Yorkton, Herbert Stampede, and Moonlight Movies, home of the Moonlight Combo. 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
1: Hi, it's Perry Nias. 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That's what we've been for 100 years, a shared memory across Saskatchewan. And here's the fun part. 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So if CKRM was ever part of your life, we'd love to hear it. Leave us a voicemail at 306-546-6230. 620 CKRM. 100 years of memories, and still

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1: Hello, it's Curtis Nelson from Nelson GM in Assiniboia and Avonlea. 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

0: Miranda Lambert, 620 CKRM. 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So make sure you're listening to SaskAg Today with Ryan Young. He has the weekly keyword to text in. There's also opportunities to enter around southern Saskatchewan, so be listening to find out where. The grand prize giveaway takes place this July at Egg in Motion. Congratulations to our most recent qualifiers who are one step closer. Caroline from Salt Coats and Judy from Moose Jaw.
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8: 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Happy birthday.
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0: From the National Newsroom of the Canadian Press, I'm David Augustine. The Canadian government says travelers from Ebola-affected regions will be required to self-isolate for 21 days. Luc Brisebois is the Director General of the Centre of Border and Travel Health at the Public Health Agency of Canada.
1: Out of an abundance of caution in response to the Ebola outbreak in the Democratic Republic of Congo and increasingly high risks in Uganda and South Sudan, we are taking decisive action to reduce the risk of importation and spread in Canada.
0: Brisebois says the measures will stay in place until August 29th, and travelers who have symptoms will be transferred to hospital for further medical assessment. Several inclusion groups have signed an open letter calling on Ottawa to halt medical assistance in dying from mental illness.
2: Inclusion Canada and dozens of other disability and mental health organizations say they want mental illnesses to be permanently excluded from accessing assisted dying. In an open letter to Prime Minister Mark Carney, Health Minister Marjorie Michelle, and Justice Minister Sean Fraser, they argue vulnerable people, particularly those with disabilities, are at risk. They add that the country's mental health care and disability supports are simply inadequate. A parliamentary committee of MPs and senators has been studying whether Canada is prepared for a change next March. Don Mitchell, The Canadian Press.
0: Equifax says insolvency volumes in Canada hit its highest level since 2009 amid strain among homeowners. The Consumer Credit Reporting Agency's first quarter market pulse report on consumer credit trends says systemic risks persist even as Canadians remain financially disciplined to cope with economic challenges. Insolvency volumes for the quarter were up close to 19% year over year, indicating that many consumers may have reached a financial inflection point. Homeowner insolvency volumes jumped more than 11% from the fourth quarter of last year, with more than 90% of those individuals choosing consumer proposals over bankruptcy. World Cup fans are in for some sticker shock when it comes to the cost of transit in some U.S. host cities. Host countries have typically invested heavily in getting fans to and from matches, like Russia making even long-distance trains free in 2018. But in the U.S., round-trip fares in New Jersey and Massachusetts that typically cost less than $20 will be nearly $100. American officials insist they aren't going to rip off soccer fans to just cover the cost of security and expanded train service. And in entertainment, what tastes like a Korean pancake and is purple all over?
3: This watch this beat go, we hold again. We pop out, we acting a fool.
0: An Oreo inspired by the K-pop supergroup BTS. Oreo's parent company says BTS-themed Oreos will go on sale next month for a limited time. The sandwich cookies feature purple wafers and a nod to the band's signature color and cream center that tastes like a brown sugar-stuffed Korean pancake. BTS Oreos come at a time when social media and access to specialty grocery stores are making consumers more willing to try flavors from other cultures. This is the Canadian Press. In sports, Canada ended the preliminary round at the World Men's Hockey Championship with a 3-2 comeback win over Czechia today. Sidney Crosby assisted on two goals from Macklin Celebrini, while John Tavares scored the winner. Up next for the Canadians is a showdown with arch-rival Americans in Thursday's quarterfinals. Evgeny Malkin will be back for a 21st season with the Pittsburgh Penguins. The Penguins have re-signed the franchise icon and league MVP in the 2011-12 season to a one-year deal worth $5.5 million U.S. And Victoria Mboko sailed, Felix Auger-Aliassime struggled, but both seeded Canadians made it to the second round of the French Open. Mboko, the ninth seed in the women's draw at the Clay Court Grand Slam, needed just 69 minutes to dispatch her opponent of Czechia 6-1, 6-2. Auger-Aliassime came back from a set down twice, then trailed in both the fifth and final tiebreak before the fourth seed finally defeated his German opponent 4-6, 6-4, 4-6, 6-1, 7-6. From the Canadian Press, I'm David Augustine.
4: It started with a drilling crew outside Saskatoon and ended with Saskatchewan on top of the world. I'm Ryan Young, and this is 100 years of CKRM. On May 23, 1958, engineers at Patience Lake struck thick deposits of potash thousands of meters underground. What began as a risky experiment soon turned into a boom. Through the 60s and 70s, mines opened near Esterhazy, Lanigan, and Roganville. They transformed towns and attracting workers from across Canada. Potash royalties became a cornerstone of the provincial budget and helped fund schools, hospitals, and highways. 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With 100 years of CKRM, I'm Ryan Young.
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12: While some showers and thunderstorms flare up to our west from the daytime heating, we're in good shape with some pretty dry air still holding on. Dew points down in the single numbers. Temperatures falling into the teens overnight tonight, and it is going to remain quite breezy. Winds gusting up to 55 kilometers per hour at times. Look for a low around 17. Through the day Wednesday, we'll crack the 30-degree mark again, 32 the high. Winds could gust as high as 65 kilometers per hour for the afternoon. The gusts will back down through the evening, and the sustained winds back down slowly Wednesday night, but a little more humidity. Dew points will start to creep up Wednesday afternoon and will hold around 21 Wednesday night. Thursday, a mainly sunny, hot day, 36 the high. And we're not far behind on Friday, 34, backing down to around 31, but staying in this well above average pattern right through the weekend, right into early next week. With your 620 CKRM weather forecast, I'm Precision Weather Meteorologist Phil Spivak.

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2: Hey, it's Jen. 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
1: Hi, it's Perry Nias. 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

0: 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Today, our winner, Kyra Fiacco from Bethune, Dilkey. So out there with the great food, great prizes, a whole lot of fun, great music. You can make sure to check out our social media. That is the place to see it all go down. Of course, a big thank you to our sponsors. LTJ Trucking sells gravel, Croft Electric, Sask Milk, Young's Equipment, Nelson Homes, Municipal Hail Insurance, P90 Energy, Brian Golly from Smart Investing Solutions, Prairie 6-Inch Eaves Trough, 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
2: I actually thought I was coming in for the midday position, but I was in the evening slot. 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I did evenings for about probably 5 years, the Saturday Night Dad's Party. Had a lot of fun with that. Just couldn't believe the following, like the phones that were always lit up. 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We had crazy numbers back in the day.
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10: Hello, it's Brian Mass. 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

0: hate him. Kansas City Chiefs star quarterback Patrick Mahomes participated in Tuesday's first voluntary workout of the offseason. This comes just over 5 months after surgery on his left knee. Tuesday's practice was closed to reporters, but the Chiefs shared a clip of Mahomes making throws with a knee brace. From the Canadian Press, I'm David Augustine.
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3: While some showers and thunderstorms flare up to our west from the daytime heating, we're in good shape with some pretty dry air still holding on. Dew points down in the single numbers. Temperatures falling into the teens overnight tonight, and it is going to remain quite breezy. Winds gusting up to 55 kilometers per hour at times. Look for a low around 17. Through the day Wednesday, we'll crack the 30-degree mark again, 32 the high. Winds could gust as high as 65 kilometers per hour for the afternoon. The gusts will back down through the evening, and the sustained winds back down slowly Wednesday night, but a little more humidity. Dew points will start to creep up Wednesday afternoon and will hold around 21 Wednesday night. Thursday, a mainly sunny, hot day, 36 the high. And we're not far behind on Friday, 34, backing down to around 31, but staying in this well above average pattern right through the weekend, right into early next week. With your 620 CKRM weather forecast, I'm Precision Weather Meteorologist Phil Spivak.

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I was right. It's always the same, it's just a shame, that's all. I could say day when you say night. 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
1: I'm guessing you've spent time with CKRM over the years. 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They were part of Saskatchewan. The ones who made you laugh when you needed it, kept you informed when everything was changing, and turned ordinary moments into memories. And now, something rare is about to happen. 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The greatest personalities in CKRM history, reunited for the station's 100th anniversary. And you're not just hearing their stories, you're sharing dinner with the icons you grew up with. 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

0: From the National Newsroom of the Canadian Press, I'm David Augustine. U.S. Trade Representative Jameson Greer says tariffs on Canada and Mexico will remain despite the CUSMA trade pact. The Trump administration has started formal trade talks with Mexico, but not yet with Canada. Greer says Canada has resisted U.S. tariffs more strongly than most countries, putting negotiations in a different spot. He says sectors such as autos could prove difficult in future Canada-U.S. trade talks. Canadian officials say they are temporarily suspending final decisions on immigration applications from Democratic Republic of Congo, South Sudan, and Uganda. Tara Lang is the Director General of the Integrity Policy and Programs at Immigration, Refugees, and Citizenship Canada. She says the measures will be in place for 90 days and will apply to the following list of documents.
1: The impacted documents and applications include permanent residence visas, temporary resident visas, electronic travel authorizations, temporary resident permit counterfoils, study permits, and work permits.
0: The World Health Organization's Director General says an outbreak of a rare type of Ebola is outpacing response efforts, with more than 900 suspected cases and more than 220 deaths. Manitoba Premier Wab Kanoo called out his Alberta colleague at the end of the Western Premier's conference Tuesday. He says Premier Danielle Smith should not be appealing a court ruling preventing a separation referendum at a time when the provincial leaders are trying to get major projects done.
2: You've got the Premier of BC announcing LNG, we're working on Churchill, we're working on northern trade corridors. This is a moment to get big things built in Manitoba. And I would say now is the time to work together. Why don't we hold off on this referendum talk for a year or two and see if we get these pipelines under construction?
0: Smith didn't respond to Canoe's suggestion. Two 15-year-old hockey players in Nova Scotia have pleaded not guilty to a sexual assault charge linked to an alleged hazing incident. The youths face two counts each of sexual assault and one count of sexual assault with a weapon. One of the accused also faces an additional assault charge. The case involves the alleged attacks of three victims in Colchester County last October, with a court date set for June 29th. A South Korean submarine is docked in British Columbia as Seoul promotes its bid to supply Canada's next fleet of submarines. The vessel arrived at Esquimalt ahead of joint exercises involving Canadian and Allied navies in the Pacific. Maritime Forces Pacific Commander Rear Admiral David Pachel says he likes to learn from his sailors.
3: One of our officers, who, as she left the Korean ship, was asked, "What did you learn?" And she said, "Canada's new submarines."
0: Hanwha Ocean built the submarine. It is one of two bidders for the multi-billion dollar contract to supply Canada's new sub fleet. And New Brunswick has introduced legislation to create an energy advocate office for residents and small businesses at the province's utility regulator. The office would represent consumers before the Energy and Utilities Board and investigate complaints related to energy services. The move follows an independent review of NB Power focused on rising rates, aging infrastructure, and its roughly $6 billion debt. This is the Canadian Press. In sports, Canada ended the preliminary round at the World Men's Hockey Championship with a 3-2 comeback win over Czechia Tuesday in Switzerland. Sidney Crosby assisted on two goals from Macklin Celebrini, while John Tavares scored the winner. Up next for the Canadians is a showdown with the arch-rivals Americans in Thursday's quarterfinals. Joe Mazzulla of the Boston Celtics was asked a couple months ago about the possibility of winning the NBA's Coach of the Year award, and he said, quote, "I think it's a stupid award." Tuesday, Mazzulla won a stupid award as he was named the top coach for 2025-26 after the Celtics earned the number 2 seed in the Eastern Conference despite playing most of the season without star Jason Tatum. Kansas City Chiefs star quarterback Patrick Mahomes participated in Tuesday's first voluntary workout of the offseason. This comes just over 5 months after surgery on his left knee. Tuesday's practice was closed to reporters, but the Chiefs shared a clip of Mahomes making throws with a knee brace. From the Canadian Press, I'm David Augustine.
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9: While some showers and thunderstorms flare up to our west from the daytime heating, we're in good shape with some pretty dry air still holding on. Dew points down in the single numbers. Temperatures falling into the teens overnight tonight, and it is going to remain quite breezy. Winds gusting up to 55 kilometers per hour at times. Look for a low around 17. Through the day Wednesday, we'll crack the 30-degree mark again, 32 the high. Winds could gust as high as 65 kilometers per hour for the afternoon. The gusts will back down through the evening, and the sustained winds back down slowly Wednesday night, but a little more humidity. Dew points will start to creep up Wednesday afternoon and will hold around 21 Wednesday night. Thursday, a mainly sunny, hot day, 36 the high. And we're not far behind on Friday, 34, backing down to around 31, but staying in this well above average pattern right through the weekend, right into early next week. With your 620 CKRM weather forecast, I'm Precision Weather Meteorologist Phil Spivak.

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1: Hi, it's Fraser Tolmie, Member of Parliament for Moose Jaw Lake Centre Lanigan. 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
1: I'm guessing you've spent time with CKRM over the years. 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They were part of Saskatchewan, the ones who made you laugh when you needed it, kept you informed when everything was changing, and turned ordinary moments into memories. And now, something rare is about to happen. For one night only, those voices are coming back together. Not on air, not in clips, in the same room, in the same place. The greatest personalities in CKRM history, reunited for the station's 100th anniversary. And you're not just hearing the stories, you're sharing dinner with the icons you grew up with. Don't miss 100 years in one night, Saturday, July 18th, at the Kinexus Arts Center. 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
1: A lot of great memories with CKRM. 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
1: Hi, it's Perry Nias. Somewhere out there, someone else is listening to CKRM, and they heard the same moments you did. That's what we've been for 100 years, a shared memory across Saskatchewan. And here's the fun part. When you share your memory, it might bring back someone else's, or surprise you both. So if CKRM was ever part of your life, we'd love to hear it. Leave us a voicemail at 306-546-6230. 620 CKRM. 100 years of memories, and still counting.
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1: It started with a drilling crew outside Saskatoon and ended with Saskatchewan on top of the world. I'm Ryan Young, and this is 100 years of CKRM. 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What began as a risky experiment soon turned into a boom. Through the 60s and 70s, mines opened near Esterhazy, Lanigan, and Roganville. 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With 100 years of CKRM, I'm Ryan Young.
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proudly broadcasting from Treaty 4 territory, the homeland of the Dakota, Nakota, Lakota, Soto, and on the homeland of the Métis Nation. 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

0: as Alberta separatists don't share. University of Toronto professor Andrew McDougall says the movement is instead fueled by long-standing frustrations with Ottawa over energy and environmental policies. Premier Danielle Smith says those grievances have built up for more than a decade. Albertans will test that frustration in an October 19th referendum, where voters will decide whether to stay in Canada or begin the process toward a binding vote on separation. David Augustine, The Canadian Press.
1: Meanwhile, Manitoba Premier Wab Kanu is calling out his Alberta colleague at the end of the Western Premier's conference. He says Premier Danielle Smith should not be appealing a court ruling preventing a separation plebiscite at a time when the provincial leaders are trying to get major projects done.
2: You've got the Premier of BC announcing LNG. We're working on Churchill. We're working on northern trade corridors. This is a moment to get big things built in Manitoba. And I would say now is the time to work together. Why don't we hold off on this referendum talk for a year or two and see if we get these pipelines under construction?
1: Smith did not respond to Canoe's suggestion. Natural Resources Minister Tim Hodgson is scheduled to make an announcement about international energy exports today in Vancouver. Early reports suggest that German firm CEFA is poised to buy liquefied natural gas that is shipped from Xylisms. The $10 billion project is being pursued by the Nisga Nation alongside Houston-based Western LNG and a group of Canadian natural gas producers, Rockies NLG. Natural resources officials in Nova Scotia say last year's massive Long Lake wildfire is officially out. The department says recent aerial hotspot scanning confirmed the finding. The wildfire burned out of control for almost a month, destroying 20 homes, and was considered under control last September. Roughly 84 kilometers of woodland went up in smoke. And finally, residents of a western New Brunswick town say their lives have been upended by a popular potato chip maker. Susan Ryan of Woodstock says the smell of chips is constant after Covered Bridge built a factory near her house.
3: We can no longer hang our clothes on our clothesline because the smell from the potato chips just impacts on everything. So the whole neighborhood is almost like we're living in a prison yard here. It's impacted all of us.
1: Ryan and 16 other residents are making legal claims against the company. The family-owned Covered Bridge says it is planting trees, building a fence, and taking other measures to help limit its effect on the community. This is the Canadian Press. In sports, it was a bounce-back effort from the Toronto Blue Jays, who posted an 8-2 victory over the Miami Marlins. Jesus Sanchez punctuated a productive 6-run sixth inning with his first career grand slam. The big win coming a day after the Jays fell 8-2 to the Marlins. The series finale rubber match is set for Wednesday afternoon in Toronto. Now onto the ice, where Canada ended the preliminary round of the World Men's Hockey Championship with a 3-2 comeback victory over Czechia earlier Tuesday. Sidney Crosby assisted on two goals from Macklin Celebrini, while John Tavares scored the winner. And over to the NBA, where the Boston Celtics' Joe Mazzulla was asked a couple of months ago about the possibility of winning the league's Coach of the Year award, and he said, quote, "I think it's a stupid award." Well, today, Mazzulla won that stupid award as he was named the top coach for 2025-26 after the Celtics earned the number 2 seed in the Eastern Conference. From the Canadian Press, I'm Rob Westgate.
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1: It started with a drilling crew outside Saskatoon and ended with Saskatchewan on top of the world. I'm Ryan Young, and this is 100 years of CKRM. On May 23, 1958, engineers at Patience Lake struck thick deposits of potash thousands of meters underground. What began as a risky experiment soon turned into a boom. Through the 60s and 70s, mines opened near Esterhazy, Lanigan, and Rokenville. They transformed towns and attracting workers from across Canada. Potash royalties became a cornerstone of the provincial budget and helped fund schools, hospitals, and highways. 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With 100 years of CKRM, I'm Ryan Young.
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0: From the National Newsroom of the Canadian Press, I'm Rob Westgate. Experts say Alberta's secession movement is unlike others around the world.
1: University of Ottawa political science professor Andre Lacour says Alberta's separatist movement is different from those seen in places like the UK and Spain. Lacour says separatist movements abroad are often driven by distinct language, religion, culture, or ancestry, traits he says Alberta separatists don't share. University of Toronto professor Andrew McDougall says the movement is instead fueled by long-standing frustrations with Ottawa over energy and environmental policies. Premier Danielle Smith says those grievances have built up for more than a decade. Albertans will test that frustration in an October 19th referendum, where voters will decide whether to stay in Canada or begin the process toward a

0: pending vote on separation. David Augustine, The Canadian Press.
1: Meanwhile, Manitoba Premier Wab Kanoo is calling out his Alberta colleague at the end of the Western Premier's conference. He says Premier Danielle Smith should not be appealing a court ruling preventing a separation plebiscite at a time when the provincial leaders are trying to get major projects done.
2: You've got the Premier of BC announcing LNG. We're working on Churchill. We're working on northern trade corridors. This is a moment to get big things built in Manitoba. And I would say now is the time to work together. Why don't we hold off on this referendum talk for a year or two and see if we get these pipelines under construction?
1: Smith did not respond to Canoe's suggestion. Natural Resources Minister Tim Hodgson is scheduled to make an announcement about international energy exports today in Vancouver. Early reports suggest that German firm CEFA is poised to buy liquefied natural gas that is shipped from Xylisms. The $10 billion project is being pursued by the Nisga'a Nation alongside Houston-based Western LNG and a group of Canadian natural gas producers, Rockies NLG. Natural resources officials in Nova Scotia say last year's massive Long Lake wildfire is officially out. The department says recent aerial hotspot scanning confirmed the finding. The wildfire burned out of control for almost a month, destroying 20 homes, and was considered under control last September. Roughly 84 kilometers of woodland went up in smoke. And finally, residents of a western New Brunswick town say their lives have been upended by a popular potato chip maker. Susan Ryan of Woodstock says the smell of chips is constant after Covered Bridge built a factory near her house.
3: We can no longer hang our clothes on our clothesline because the smell from the potato chips just impacts on everything. So the whole neighborhood is almost like we're living in a prison yard here. It's impacted all of us.
1: Ryan and 16 other residents are making legal claims against the company. The family-owned Covered Bridge says it is planting trees, building a fence, and taking other measures to help limit its effect on the community. This is the Canadian Press. In sports, it was a bounce-back effort from the Toronto Blue Jays, who posted an 8-2 victory over the Miami Marlins. Jesus Sanchez punctuated a productive 6-run sixth inning with his first career grand slam. The big win coming a day after the Jays fell 8-2 to the Marlins. The series finale rubber match is set for Wednesday afternoon in Toronto. Now onto the ice, where Canada ended the preliminary round of the World Men's Hockey Championship with a 3-2 comeback victory over Czechia earlier Tuesday. Sidney Crosby assisted on two goals from Macklin Celebrini, while John Tavares scored the winner. And over to the NBA, where the Boston Celtics' Joe Mazzulla was asked a couple of months ago about the possibility of winning the league's Coach of the Year award, and he said, quote, "I think it's a stupid award." Well, today, Mazzulla won that stupid award as he was named the top coach for 2025-26 after the Celtics earned the number 2 seed in the Eastern Conference. From the Canadian Press, I'm Rob Westgate.
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2: 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For the last 26 years, I've been calling in highway road reports. One time we saved a guy's life. This guy had heard my road report and not taken a ride with his neighbor. The neighbor had crashed his vehicle. He heard my road report on your station, and because of that, he wasn't in the vehicle when he crashed it.
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0: 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Pack your bags and get ready for a trip of a lifetime. 620 CKRM and Kloss are giving you the chance to experience six unforgettable days in Germany. 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The grand prize draw happens this July at Ag in Motion. 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

0: my hero.
1: From the National Newsroom of the Canadian Press, I'm Rob Westgate. Experts say Alberta's secession movement is different from those elsewhere around the globe.
2: University of Ottawa political science professor Andre Lacour says Alberta's separatist movement is different from those seen in places like the UK and Spain. Lacour says separatist movements abroad are often driven by distinct language, religion, culture, or ancestry, traits he says Alberta separatists don't share. University of Toronto professor Andrew McDougall says the movement is instead fueled by long-standing frustrations with Ottawa over energy and environmental policies. Premier Danielle Smith says those grievances have built up for more than a decade. Albertans will test that frustration in an October 19th referendum, where voters will decide whether to stay in Canada or begin the process toward a binding vote on separation. David Augustine, The Canadian Press.
1: There is a new report out that says a small group

0: KRM celebrates 100 years.
1: Hi, this is Bruce from Kevin's Marine Fort Capella calling. Just want to wish KRM a happy 100th birthday. We've been with them forever.

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1: We're going to take a look at this time period, 1993. The genre was fully entrenched in its massive 90s boom, anchored by the traditional honky-tonk and the massive crossover acts. We'll feature the top 25 from this time, 1993.
0: The Country Music Rewind with Colin Lovequist. 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

0: Roy Rutledge at Weyburn Livestock Exchange shares his memory of what he told Perry Nias's mother.
1: 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And she says, I do too. And I said, well, you might be prejudiced, but I'm not.
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2: Chuck Green calling. I got to be friends with Ray Allen, Colin Lovequist, Rory Evans, Cody in the morning, even the sports guys. And the fact that I like Merle Haggard, and they all know it. My truck stops across the country of Canada, in Victoria, British Columbia, to St. John's, Newfoundland. I heard your station through the app. I feel like you guys are like my family. I just want to make sure that people on the highway are safe in Saskatchewan.
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1: I'm guessing you've spent time with CKRM over the years. Those voices weren't just people on your radio. They were part of Saskatchewan. The ones who made you laugh when you needed it, kept you informed when everything was changing, and turned ordinary moments into memories. And now, something rare is about to happen. For one night only, those voices are coming back together. Not on air, not in clips, in the same room, in the same place. The greatest personalities in CKRM history, reunited for the station's 100th anniversary. And you're not just hearing their stories, you're sharing dinner with the icons you grew up with. Don't miss 100 years in one night, Saturday, July 18th at the Conexus Arts Center. 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

0: From the National Newsroom of the Canadian Press, I'm Rob Westgate. A political scientist at the University of Ottawa says Alberta's secession movement is an outlier. André Lecour says the movement does not have the same characteristics as similar international efforts. He says Alberta's separatists want out because of a long list of frustrations with the federal government. But others, like the Scots who want to leave the UK, can pinpoint a distinct culture, religion, language, and even a belief in a different genealogy. Still, come October, Canadians will find out if Alberta's grievances over oil and climate policies are worth a departure from Confederation. A report from the Canadian Chamber of Commerce says a small group of cities across the country is driving Canada's progress on diversifying its trade, while others are falling behind.
1: The report says Calgary, Ottawa, Gatineau, Toronto, Saskatoon, and Kelowna, BC are among the cities making the strongest gains in export diversification beyond the U.S. market. It says many other cities in Canada aren't seeing the same shift, and manufacturing regions in Ontario continue to face weaker overall trade performance. Now, the report says the data suggests many businesses still expect Canada-U.S. trade conditions to stabilize, though trade conditions are likely to remain volatile for the time being. This as the federal government has set out to double non-U.S. exports over the next decade, and the government's spring economic update says non-U.S. goods and services exports increased by $33 billion in 2025 compared to 2024. David Ogden.

0: greatest hits, 620 CKR, Ram the World from Brad Paisley. It's 5:28, Wednesday morning, Cody Clayton broadcasting from Assiniboia here for the Assiniboia Spring Fever Lotto. Glad to be down here. Bit of a thunderstorm rolled through here yesterday. It wasn't too bad in Assiniboia, but to the northwest of the community, it was a lot worse. In fact, there were some wind gust reports of about 79 kilometers an hour. There was some rain, some wicked thunder and lightning, and well, by the time it was all said and done, there were reports of about 0.6 inch of rain, so that was pretty good. That's in the Gravelberg area. A little dry around Assiniboia here. It's nice and green right now, but they could definitely do with more rain, that's for sure, and there was a lot of dust flying around yesterday. It looks like it's going to be hot, dry, and windy again today. We'll take a look at that forecast in just a moment, and later this morning, we're going to be talking about a whole bunch of money and summer holidays just around the corner. I know a lot of you are thinking about, what am I going to do with the kids or the grandkids this summer? You know, the price of gas, the price of food, all that stuff is going up. Boy, it'd be nice to get a little extra cash here. Well, we can help you out with that with $150,000 as part of the Assiniboia Spring Fever Lotto, and you're going to be helping out a very worthy cause at the same time. So we'll tell you more about that coming up in just a few minutes. The forecast is straight ahead.
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0: Taking a look at the forecast for today, partly to mostly sunny, hot. Wind out of the southeast, 20 to 40, gusting to 60, and a high of 32. A few clouds tonight, breezy, that wind southeast, 20 to 40, gusting to 50, low down at 21. Sunshine tomorrow, all the way up to 35. On Friday, becoming partly sunny with a high of 34. Sunshine Saturday, 32. And then on Sunday, a little cooler. This heat kind of takes a bit of a break. Risk of showers and a high of 25 degrees. Moving around the province right now, in Assiniboia, where we're broadcasting from, it's 16. Swift Current, 16. In Saskatoon, 16. Yorkton, Melville, 11. Broadview, Moosomin, 13. Estevan, 15. 16, Weyburn. It's 15 in Moose Jaw. That heat warning is still in effect right now. In Regina right now, it's partly cloudy. That wind out of the east-southeast, 39, gusting 52. Humidity, 44%. 17 degrees with Diamond Rio.

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1: Hi, everyone. This is Jay Paul from Capital GM in Regina. I just wanted to wish CKRM a happy 100th anniversary. Thanks for everything, guys.

0: 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Do you feel enough is being done to regulate AI technology? 6% said yes, 77% said no, and 17% said, well, don't really know yet. It's still very early, but boy, is it ever coming on fast. Like, it seems like everything that you see on social media or that, you know, you hear about in the news is all about AI nowadays. Our web poll today, are you concerned about weather coverage and accuracy after Environment Canada decide to cut their weather radar department? 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A lot of concerns about that. I don't know if they have let any scientists or radar researchers go, but they've certainly redone that whole department, and they're not going to be investing in new radar technology. And of course, when you live and work on the prairies, you're kind of always looking up at the sky. What's going to happen? So a little disappointing decision there from Environment Canada. 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

0: 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That's just about right. How you doing this morning? I'm Cody Glidden, 548. Going to be another very spicy day today. 32 is what we're looking for. Maybe even a 33. Right now we're sitting at 17 degrees here on the 27th day of May. And it is sunscreen day. How appropriate is that on a day like this? If you're working outside, you'll definitely want the sunscreen. And it's grape popsicle day today too. They're okay. I don't mind them. How about grape freezies? A lot of people are a fan of those. I had never really liked the freezies for the simple fact that the plastic on either side would cut my lips. And then all of a sudden I had this like blood-flavored popsicle, and it wasn't very good anymore. Looking back, 1935, the Co-op Refinery in Regina went into operation, so happy birthday to Co-op Refinery. 1937, the Golden Gate Bridge opened. It was on this day in 1941 when the Bismarck was finally sunk. And it was May 27th, 1999, when Julie Payette became the first Canadian to go on the International Space Station. Some of the birthdays today: Jose Barrios turning 32, Jamie Oliver 51, actor Paul Bettany is 55, Todd Bridges, remember him from Different Strokes, well, he's 61, Perry Gilpin, Roz on Frasier, she's 65, Adam Carolla 62 today, Bruce Coburn is 81, and happy birthday to Lee Merriweather turning 91.
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Good morning, Saskatchewan. It's 6 o'clock. From the Sask Today newsroom, I'm Corey Atkinson with your 620 CKRM News. More than 160 advocates are calling for an independent review of privacy breaches within the Regina Police Service. The demand follows recent

0: Floralee Davies says stricter penalties and new safeguards are being introduced, while the Regina Board of Police Commissioners says rebuilding public trust will take time. The Fraser Institute is recognizing Saskatchewan's Semple family with its highest honor for business success and community contributions. The family will receive the Founders Award at an event in Regina on June 18th. The award recognizes entrepreneurship, philanthropy, and support for competitive markets. Sean Semple, along with the Semple family, built the brand group from a small machine shop and one tractor dealership into a multinational company. He talked about the honor.
1: Felt honored to be asked to receive that honor from the Fraser Institute. It's kind of the first time that they're doing this dinner in Saskatchewan.
0: Today, Brad operates in several countries, employs more than 6,000 people worldwide, and has invested more than $28 million in community projects. SaskPower's proposed rate hikes are facing fresh criticism as the Saskatchewan NDP calls for the review process to start over. NDP critic Alina Young says the Saskatchewan Rate Review Panel has not received complete information before consultations end this week. The opposition points to debate over the projected cost of extending coal power generation and possible industrial carbon pricing impacts. SaskPower is seeking electricity rate increases of 3.9% in both 2026 and 2027. Saskatchewan's police watchdog has cleared two Regina police officers involved in the fatal shooting of a 65-year-old man during a confrontation in West Regina. The Saskatchewan Serious Incident Response Team, or SIRT, says no charges will be laid against the two SWAT officers who fired their weapons in May of 2024. Investigators found the man had threatened officers and later came outside carrying a handgun. SIRT says he fired several shots that struck a police vehicle before officers responded. The report concluded the officers acted within the law and used force that was legally justified. Western premiers wrapped up meetings in Kananaskis with a united message despite visible tensions over Alberta's proposed independence referendum. Premier Danielle Smith and other leaders signed a joint communique supporting a strong and united Canada while calling for faster approvals on pipelines, rail, and trade infrastructure. Premier Scott Moe praised improving federal-provincial cooperation, while BC Premier David Eby warned a referendum could create uncertainty similar to Britain's Brexit vote. And the turbulent spring could offer a preview of Canada's upcoming summer. The Weather Network has released its seasonal forecast for the three-month period of June, July, and August. Senior meteorologist Doug Gillum says the transition to El Nino is expected to make it hard for hot and dry weather to lock into place over some regions. The exception is us here in Western Canada, where it's shaping up to be warmer and drier than normal this summer, raising the risk of drought and wildfire. That is your 620 CKRM News. Read more stories from around your community and around the province at sasktoday.ca and 620ckrm.com.
2: Good morning. I'm Dave Thomas. The Saskatchewan Roughriders got defensive at training camp at Mosaic Stadium on Tuesday. The green and white secondary made multiple interceptions in the team periods, which was music to the ears of Roland Milligan Jr., who feels the defense is going to pick up right where they left off.
3: No reason to start from ground zero, just kind of going back, getting in the same flow as we left off when the last season ended.
2: The Riders did add another piece to the offensive line puzzle yesterday, signing former Regina Rams and Thunder lineman Colton Klassen from Big River, Saskatchewan. Klassen was at camp with the BC Lions and feels that he can now fit into the Riders' systems.
4: It's a full playbook I got to kind of pick up here. I tried my best last night to get ahead, and they've had 14, 15 installs throughout training camp, so I'm behind the eight ball.
2: The Riders will continue camp today, and we'll break down the workout on the Red Zone Sports Bar training camp report at 3 on the Sports Cage. To hockey, and the Vegas Golden Knights are headed to the Stanley Cup Final. Mark Stone and Cole Smith scored. Carter Hart made 20 saves, and the Golden Knights beat the President's Trophy-winning Colorado Avalanche 2-1 last night to sweep the best-of-7 Western Conference Final. Tonight, Carolina will look to take a stranglehold of the East Final as the Hurricanes lead Montreal 2-1. One in that series. Overseas, Canada ended the preliminary round of the World Men's Hockey Championship with a 3-2 comeback win over Czechia yesterday. Sidney Crosby assisted on two goals from Macklin Celebrini in the victory. Up next for the Canadians is a showdown with the arch-rival Americans in Thursday's quarterfinal. And to the majors, Jesus Sanchez hit a grand slam off starter Sandy Alcantara to ignite a 6-run sixth inning. And the Toronto Blue Jays whipped the visiting Miami Marlins 8-1 last night. The teams will play the rubber match of their set today. And that's your Sports. Get the latest on your team delivered right to your phone with the Sports Cage Insider Report. 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
5: Precision weather for today. The heat warning is in effect, partly to mostly sunny. That wind out of the southeast, 20 to 40, gusting to 60 and a high of 32. Clouds tonight, breezy wind southeast, 20 to 40, gusting to 50, dropping down to 21 degrees, which isn't that low, really. On Thursday, sunshine with

0: high of 35. Friday, partly sunny, 34. Sunshine Saturday for the home opener of the Regina Red Sox game, 32. And on Sunday, a risk of showers, a little cooler, high of 25. In Assiniboia, it's 15. Swift Current at 16. Saskatoon, 16. Watrous at 13. Yorkton Melville, 11. Broadview Mooseman, 13. Estevan at 15. 16 in Weyburn. It's 15 in Moose Jaw. Regina, partly sunny, wind east 35, gusting 47, humidity 45%. It's 17 degrees.
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0: 6:06, good morning. It's Cody Glyden broadcasting from Assiniboia. The Assiniboia Spring Fever Lotto is back. 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It's going to be a good one. We'll tell you more coming up this hour. And we'll find out who the big winners were in the American Music Awards when we talk about country music, of course. That's in about 7

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0: 620 CKRM playing country's greatest hits with the Poverty Plainsman and After the Harvest. 614 with Cody Glyden. Good morning. Broadcasting from Assiniboia for the Assiniboia Spring Fever Lotto. 17 is where we're at right now. 32 is our high. Sunrise at 4:56. Sunset tonight at 8:55 as we take a look at country music news. The American Music Awards were held this week, and looking at some of the country music winners here, Ella Langley was among the country music winners. She won the Female Country Artist of the Year Award along with the Country Song of the Year for, take a guess which one. Yeah, Choosing Texas. What a monster hit that has been. Morgan Wallen won for Male Country Artist of the Year. Zach Brown Band won Country Group or Duo. And Megan Maroney won the Best Country Album category for Cloud Nine. Darius Rucker, who we just played a moment ago, received the Veterans Voice Award for his continued support of servicemen and women. Lauren Elena is hitting the road this fall on a tour she calls The Stages. It's named after her latest album, Stages, which she says is about the different chapters of life that she's gone through so far. She's a pretty young girl, so she's still got a lot of chapters to go yet. No Canadian dates have been scheduled just yet. And Buckin' Thunder is a new addition to Country Thunder Saskatchewan this summer. The two-day event is sanctioned by Bull Riders Canada and features an $8,000 prize pool. Country Thunder and Canadian Western Agribition have teamed up to bring the event to Craven during the festival. Buckin' Thunder will be located at the end of Festival Main Street and is included in the price of tickets. If you haven't got your tickets yet, check out countrythunder.com. And that's a look at country music news for this Wednesday morning.
1: Hi, it's Perry Nias. Somewhere out there, someone else is listening to CKRM, and they heard the same moments you did. That's what we've been for 100 years, a shared memory across Saskatchewan. 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When you share your memory, it might bring back someone else's, or surprise you both. So if CKRM was ever part of your life, we'd love to hear it. Leave us a voicemail at 306-546-6230. 620 CKRM. 100 years of memories, and still counting.
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0: 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Partly to mostly sunny today, going to be another warm one, high of 32 degrees, that wind to the southeast 20 to 40, gusting to 60. Few clouds tonight, that wind is going to stick around, low down to 21. Sunshine tomorrow, wind south-southeast 15 to 30. and a high of 35. On Friday, sunshine, 34, mostly sunny Saturday, 32, and cools down on Sunday, risk of showers, and a high of 25 degrees. 15s in Assiniboia and Swift Current, Saskatoon 16, Yorkton Melville 12, Broadview Mooseman 13, Estevan at 15, 16 in Weyburn. It's partly sunny in Moose Jaw, 14 degrees. In Regina, that heat warning is in effect. It's partly sunny, wind out of the east 35, gusting 47, humidity at 45%. It's 17 degrees. CKRM.
11: On a warm summer's evening, on a train bound for nowhere, I met up with a gambler. We were both too tired to sleep, so we took turns.

0: country's greatest hits, 620 CKRM, and that was a big one for Kenny Rogers, the gambler. It's 6:23 Wednesday morning. The sun is shining. We are broadcasting from Nelson GM in beautiful Assiniboia, the heart of the Golden South, and they have got some green here. We're talking about cash, a whole bunch of money for a chance to win $150,000 in the Assiniboia Spring Fever Lotto. Now, what would you do if you won that $150,000? You know, summer holidays just around the corner. I think of one of the best summer holidays I ever had when I was a kid. We went to Calgary back in 1995. It was the first time I think I was ever outside of Saskatchewan. 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

0: Good morning, Saskatchewan. It's 6:30. From the Sask Today newsroom, I'm Corey Atkinson with your 620 CKRM News. Pressure is mounting on the Regina Police Service after advocates demanded stronger action over privacy breaches involving officers. An open letter signed by more than 160 people calls for an independent review and tougher accountability measures following two high-profile database misuse cases. Victims and supporters gathered outside police headquarters yesterday, saying systemic change is needed to restore trust. Regina Police Chief Laura Lee Davies says future privacy complaints will automatically be referred to Crown prosecutors for review. Saskatchewan's Semple family is being honored by the Fraser Institute for helping grow jobs, business activity, and community support across Canada. The family will receive the Institute's Founders Award, its top recognition for entrepreneurship and philanthropy. Brant began with a small machine shop before expanding into manufacturing and opening a tractor dealership in Regina. The company has since grown into an international organization with operations in Canada, the United States, Australia, and New Zealand. Sean Semple talked about how this award is a recognition for all in the province.
1: We're honored by it. Obviously, our employees that run the company and that really are the heroes in it, and it is a feather in the cap for Saskatchewan as well.
0: Brant has more than 170 locations worldwide, employs over 6,000 people, and supports projects through its Thanks a Billion program. The Saskatchewan NDP wants Sask Power's ongoing rate review halted and restarted over concerns over transparency. Opposition critic Alina Young says key information tied to coal plant costs and industrial carbon pricing has not been fully presented to the Saskatchewan Rate Review Panel. Public consultations are scheduled to close Friday as Sask Power seeks two consecutive 3.9% rate increases. The Sask Party government disputes opposition claims about projected coal generation costs tied to future electricity planning. A nearly two-year investigation has found two Regina police officers acted lawfully in the shooting death of a man who fired at police. CERT says the incident began after neighbors reported property damage and threatening behavior. Officers later spoke with a man at his home, where he allegedly warned police he would shoot them if they stayed on his property. Police then contained the area and called in SWAT officers. Investigators say the man later came outside with a handgun and fired at a patrol vehicle. The officers returned fire, and the man died at the scene. Imagine constantly smelling a potato chip manufacturer's product in your community. Residents of a western New Brunswick town say their lives have been upended by a popular potato chip maker. Susan Ryan of Woodstock says the smell of chips is constant after Covered Bridge built a new factory near her house.
2: We can no longer hang our clothes on our clothesline because the smell from the potato chips just impacts on everything. So the whole neighborhood is almost like we're living in a prison yard here. It's impacted all of us.
0: Ryan and 16 other residents are making legal claims against the company. Family-owned Covered Bridge says it's planting trees, building a fence, and taking other measures to limit its effect on the community. That was your 620 CKRM News. Read more stories from around your community and around the province at sasktoday.ca and 620ckrm.com.
3: Good morning, I'm Dave Thomas. The Saskatchewan Roughriders continue to evaluate the roster and prepare for the regular season as training camp workouts continue at Mosaic Stadium. The defense was on point on Tuesday, and after the impressive session, I caught up with Roland Milligan Jr. and asked if it's harder chasing a championship or defending one.
4: We know they're going to try to hit us in the mouth. We just know we got to hit back regardless. No matter if we were the Grey Cup champs or if we didn't win the game last year. Same approach every season.
3: The Riders will be back on the turf this morning, and Luke Mullender will share his insights coming up on the Red Zone Sports Bar training camp report on the Sports Cage at 3. To the NHL, Mark Stone and Cole Smith scored. Carter Hart made 20 saves. And the Vegas Golden Knights punched their tickets to the Stanley Cup Final with a 2-1 victory over the Colorado Avalanche in Game 4 of the Western Conference Final last night. Overseas, Canada ended the preliminary round of the World Men's Hockey Championship with a 3-2 comeback win over Czechia yesterday. Next up, the Canadians will play the Americans in Thursday's quarterfinal. And on the diamonds, Jesus Sanchez hit a grand slam to ignite a six-run sixth inning, and the Toronto Blue Jays whipped the Miami Marlins 8-1 last night. The teams play the rubber match of their series in Toronto today. And that's your sports. Get the latest on your team delivered right to your phone with the Sports Cage Insider Report. 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
5: Taking a look at precision weather for today, that heat warning is in effect for most of southern Saskatchewan, including Regina and Moose Jaw. Partly to mostly sunny, wind southeast 20 to 40, gusting to 60, and a high of 32. A few clouds expected tonight, wind southeast 20 to 40, gusting to 50, low down to 21. Sunny and hot tomorrow, 35. On Friday, sunshine 34, sunshine Saturday 32, cools down on Sunday, chance of showers and a high of 25. 14, make that 15 degrees now in Assiniboia. It's 15 in Swift Current. Saskatoon, 16. Yorkton, Melville at 12. Broadview, Mooseman at 13. Estevan, 15. 16 in Weyburn. It's sunny in Moose Jaw, 14 degrees. Sunshine, Regina, wind east 35, gusting 47. Humidity at 45%. It's 17.
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0: country's greatest hits, 620 CKRM, good old boys like me, that's Don Williams. 640 with Cody Glidden, good morning. You know, the big book sale is going to be coming up here pretty soon. This is the Seniors University Group big book sale. I was at this thing last year. I didn't realize how many people went to this. It's at the Highland Curling Club. It's a pretty big deal, and they're taking donations right now. If you're maybe cleaning out the house or the cabin and you realize you got a whole bunch of books there that you've already read that you don't need anymore, well, donate them to the University Seniors University Group Big Book Sale. They are taking donations now right through until June 11th. You can drop off those books at the Highland Curling Club, 348 Broad Street North in Regina today between 9 and 3, and again tomorrow between 11 and 8. Now, there's some things that they'll take, and there's some things that they won't take. They will take fiction and nonfiction, comic books and graphic novels, games and puzzles, CDs and DVDs, but they won't take cassettes, VHS tapes, textbooks, magazines, user manuals, encyclopedias, those types of things, all right? And then the sale begins on Wednesday, June 17th. There's always a lineup out the door to get in for this, so that's June 17th from 11 until 8.
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0: 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The final draws will be happening this Sunday. That means time is running out to get your ticket into that draw drum. I want to talk about these grand prize options. $150,000. 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
3: Good morning. This week's Sask Wheat Market Outlook acknowledged seeding delays in the prairies. Ty Carrig with Exceed Grain Marketing notes planting of spring wheat is behind, but good progress on durum.
4: Planting delays are becoming a prevalent item across the Canadian prairies. Saskatchewan spring wheat seeding was only 24.6% completed as of May 18th, while Alberta reached 66%. Durum seeding progress has been stronger, with Alberta at 78% complete and Saskatchewan at 49% complete. Recent precipitation across southern Saskatchewan and Alberta has improved soil moisture conditions for germination following a dry start to the season, although excessive rainfall in parts of southern and western Saskatchewan has slowed field activity this past week. Overall, Western Canada would be considered behind pace, with the greatest delays in northern and eastern Saskatchewan and north and western Manitoba. North of the Highway 16 corridor appears to be the major cutoff line. There are many producers in this region that as of today would be sub 20% planted on their crop overall. And with only days left in May, their crops will be playing the catch-up game all growing season. There will also be missed acres due to the wet soils in the regions described. Later wheat planted is leaving its prime planting time, and producers will need an open fall in order to get the crop to maturity.
3: Gehrig says the weather will be closely watched for the short term. And that's the Morning Farm Show. I'm Ryan Young. Have a nice day.
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0: That's High Valley from the Voice of Saskatchewan, 620 CKRM, streaming online, 620CKRM.com. It's 649. I'm Cody Glidden on our way to a high of 32 today. Right now, we're sitting at 17 degrees. Want to give a shout-out to Wayne Manteca this morning. Such a nice guy. We had a chance to catch up with him when CKRM was getting their shout-out in the Legislative Assembly there a couple of weeks ago. And he stopped on by and just a real salt of the earth individual. And he comes across some interesting stories every now and then. How wild is this? Did you know our legislative building virtually had no washrooms for women? Now, they had this small little kind of bathroom installed a few years ago, but nothing substantial for female MLAs to use. And construction crews now are building a full ladies washroom not far off of the chamber. Now, if you think about it, I guess it makes sense why there were no bathrooms for ladies in the legislative building, because when it was first built many, many years ago, women still did not have the right to vote. That didn't happen until 1916. And for some reason, no bathrooms were ever added for women until now. And something like 39% of the MLAs in Saskatchewan are women. So this is quite a surprise here. Carla Beck, she can finally get rid of that porta potty from outside of her office.
1: To celebrate CKRM's 100th anniversary, we're honoring the icons who helped shape this station into what it is today. Our next 620 CKRM icon inductee, Colin Lovequist. 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
2: This is such a special year because, you know, it's accumulation of the past, the present, and the future, and where we've been, where we're going, and what we're doing now. It's the people that make it special. The listeners are I call them the family, the Prairie family, because they're the ones that have grown up with us like I did growing up with CKRM. There's quite a bond. This year, just being able to celebrate all the accomplishments and all the greats, and I say greats because you're only as good as those you surround yourself with, and I look at even like the sales staff, like Les Schuster and Jim Sullivan and Ron Ulmer and Bob Polowitz and Jason Hushey and Karen Broderick and Fred King and Willie Cole and Jeff King and Jeff Currier, and you know, it was just a great time to be in the game, and I was so grateful and fortunate and honored and humbled to be just a part of that crew, because it's probably the greatest 30-some years of my life in radio. 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
0: Yes, we are in Assiniboia today. 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We're talking some big money. We're talking money that just might change your life. $150,000. But it all comes to an end this weekend. The final draws are on Sunday right here at Nelson GM. 2 o'clock is when they're going to be doing that. The 50-50 is closing in on $61,000 take home. Now, graduation is coming up here, and if you've got a kid or a grandkid that is going to be graduating this year, I have a feeling $150,000 would come in handy for their future education if they're planning on going to, you know, Sask Polytechnic or the U of R, U of S, or any other university in Saskatchewan or in Canada. $150,000 would certainly help out with that. Many other prize options to be won along the way, so it's not just the grand prize. 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You must get that ticket right away, because the draw is going to be coming up here pretty soon. 1-888-BUY-FARM. 1-888-289-3276, or grab your tickets online if that's a little easier and a little quicker for you. 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
1: 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From the Sask Today Newsroom, I'm Corey Atkinson with your 620 CKRM News. The Fraser Institute will honor the Semple family of Saskatchewan for business achievements and community leadership at a Regina event on June 18th. The family is receiving the Founders Award, the Institute's highest honor, recognizing entrepreneurial success and charitable work. 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
2: We've been fortunate to live here. 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
1: Brandt has also supported community projects through its Thanks a Billion initiative, investing more than $28 million in areas including healthcare, youth programs, and accessibility projects. The company now operates internationally and is Saskatchewan's largest privately held business. Questions over coal costs and electricity pricing are

0: Questions over coal costs and electricity pricing are intensifying as Saskatchewan's opposition pushes to scrap Sask Power's rate review process. NDP Sask Power critic Alina Young argues the public is being asked to weigh in without full financial details surrounding the province's long-term coal strategy and possible carbon pricing changes. Sask Power's application includes a proposed 3.9% rate hike in both 2026 and 2027. The provincial government maintains its electricity plan remains more affordable than alternatives proposed by the opposition. CERT says no charges will be filed against two Regina SWAT officers after a fatal police shooting in West Regina in May of last year. The watchdog agency says officers were investigating complaints from neighbors about property damage and threats before the confrontation. According to the report, the man warned police to leave his property and threatened to shoot them. Investigators say he later came outside with a handgun and fired several rounds, hitting a police vehicle. Officers each fired one shot in response. CERT concluded police had lawful grounds for their actions and closed the investigation. And Alberta's secession movement is like no other. University of Ottawa political science professor Andre Lacours says the movement does not have the same characteristics as those outside of Canada. He says separatists elsewhere, like those in the UK and Spain, have a distinct culture, religion, language, or a belief in a different genealogy. Premier Danielle Smith has said Alberta's separatists have a decade-long list of resentments with Ottawa over energy and environmental policies.
1: There are no significant secessionist movement that hinge only on financial, fiscal, and economic grievances. Any and all significant secessionist movement starts with nationhood, the idea that members of this movement don't consider themselves to be members of the nation that is embodied by the state. So in Alberta, it would be that secessionists would not consider themselves Canadian, which is not what surveys show. They do consider themselves Canadian.
0: Whether those grievances are worth quitting Canada will be tested in an October 19th referendum. Albertans will be asked whether they want to remain in Canada or start the process to hold a binding referendum on separation. That was your 620 CKRM News. Read more stories from around your community and around the province at sasktoday.ca and 620ckrm.com.
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4: Good morning, I'm Dave Thomas. Communication was front and center at Saskatchewan Roughriders training camp on Tuesday. Coaches became vocal during some special teams work, while players chatted on the field prior to plays. Part of that communication, though, is the defense's ability to read, react, and adjust to what they're seeing, including calling their own plays, according to Roland Milligan Jr.
5: I think that confidence that they give us just kind of amplifies everybody else. And then, you know, being in the back end, everybody in front of us is more confident because they know we can handle things on the fly and, you know, be able to adjust whenever we need to.
4: Meantime, there was a new face at camp, Connor Klassen, who had starred with the University of Regina Rams and Regina Thunder before being selected by BC in last year's draft, was signed by the Riders yesterday, and despite a limited opportunity to study the playbook, the Big River native is confident that he can fit in.
6: I've found at this higher level of football, playbooks and schemes, especially offensively, are mostly the same offensive line-wise. It's just getting used to the terminology and, you know, different calls for different things. So
4: camp resumes today at Mosaic Stadium, and Luke Mullender will analyze the workout on the Red Zone Sports Bar's training camp report at 3 on the Sports Cage. To hockey, and the Vegas Golden Knights are headed to the Stanley Cup Final. Mark Stone and Cole Smith scored. Carter Hart made 20 saves, and the Golden Knights beat the President's Trophy winning Colorado Avalanche 2-1 last night to sweep the best of 7 Western Conference Final. Tonight, Carolina will look to take a stranglehold on the East Final as the Hurricanes lead Montreal 2-1 in that series. Overseas, Canada ended the preliminary round of the World Men's Hockey Championship with a 3-2 comeback win over Czechia yesterday. Sidney Crosby assisted on 2 goals from Macklin Celebrini in the victory. Up next for the Canadians is a showdown with the Americans in Thursday's quarterfinal. And to the majors, where Jesus Sanchez hit a grand slam to ignite a 6-run sixth inning, and the Toronto Blue Jays whipped the visiting Miami Marlins 8-1 last night. The teams will play the rubber match of their set today. And that's your sports. Don't miss the latest on your team. Register for the Sports Cage Insider Report. 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
3: 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Taking a look at precision weather for today. It is going to be hot, you betcha. We're looking at a high of 32 today under a partly to mostly sunny sky. Wind southeast 20 to 40, gusting to 60. Few clouds tonight, low down to 21. Sunshine tomorrow, all the way up to 35. On Friday, sunshine, wind southeast 20 to 40, high of 34. Even the mosquitoes are wearing bikinis. On Saturday, mostly sunny, high of 32, and a chance of showers on Sunday with a high of 25. Around the province, Assiniboia 17, Swift Current and Kindersley both at 16. 17 in Saskatoon, Yorkton Melville 16, Broadview Moosomin 16, Estevan 17, 18 in Weyburn, partly sunny Moose Jaw, 16 degrees. Heat warning in effect for the Regina Moose Jaw area. It's partly sunny, wind out of the east-southeast 38, gusting 52, humidity at 44%. It's 18 degrees.
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0: 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It's going to be a pretty warm summer, I think. But you know what? This is going to be a lot of fun this summer too, because 620 CKRM is giving away a trip to Germany. Kloss Germany is our partner with this. And all you have to do is listen to Sask Ag Today with Ryan Young. He'll have a weekly keyword. When you hear that word on Sask Ag Today, you text it in to 936-6262, and you'll be qualified for a chance to win six unforgettable days in Germany, where you get to experience the culture, the sights, the sounds. Really, you want to go for the beer. That's really, and the sausage. The beer and the sausage, that's what it's all about. And on top of that, you get to tour the Kloss World Headquarters and see how everything is built. The machinery is incredible. And if you've toured some of the farm shows, maybe you've seen some of those massive Kloss combines and Kloss tractors out there. Well, now you can see how they're made. And there's going to be an opportunity a few times throughout southern Saskatchewan for you to get out and put your name into a draw drum. The grand prize draw is going to be coming up during Ag in Motion this summer. Can't wait to see that.
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0: Well, greetings and salutations from the heart of the Golden South in Assiniboia. There is a heat warning in effect for pretty much all of southern Saskatchewan, including Regina, Moose Jaw, and Saskatoon. Partly to mostly sunny today, wind southeast 20 to 40, gusting to 60 kilometers an hour, and a high of 32. Tonight, a few clouds, breezy wind southeast 20 to 40, gusting to 50, low down to 21. Sunny and hot tomorrow, 35. On Friday, sunshine, 34. Saturday, for the home opener of the Regina Red Sox at Curry Field, mostly sunny, going to be 32 that day. Luckily, the game is at 6 o'clock, so a little cooler. And then on Sunday, risk of showers with a high of 25. Around the province, Assiniboia at 17, 16 in Swift Current, Saskatoon, 17, Yorkton, Melville, 14. It's 16 in Broadview and Mooseman, Estevan 17, 18 in Weyburn, partly sunny Moose Jaw, 16 degrees. In Regina, partly sunny, wind out of the east-southeast 38, gusting 52, that humidity at 44%. It's 18 degrees with Faith Hill.

0: Dave Hill on the Voice of Saskatchewan, 620 CKR, Ram 722 Wednesday morning. Good to have you here. This is, you know, the busiest time of the day. You're making breakfast. You're getting the kids ready. You're maybe going to be driving to work here pretty soon, screaming in traffic, screaming at the deer on the side of the road. What's that one item, though, that you can't leave the house without? That item that just kind of keeps you sane throughout the day. RV sent me this text wondering the same thing about me. Is there a certain item, or, you know, like a coffee mug, a certain coffee travel mug, or a lucky pen that you just can't leave the house without? I said, my pants, you know, for two reasons. Legally, I'm not supposed to anymore. Number two, I just look awful in shorts. It's pretty much illegal for me to be in shorts outside of the gym. Even when I'm at the swimming pool in the lake, gotta wear pants. You can text me at 936-6262. What's that one thing that you just need to make your day work? Just make it flow seamlessly. Drop me a text on the Prairie Land Rentals text line.
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0: Well, hello there. It's Cody Glyden. We are broadcasting from the Assiniboia Spring Fever Lotto. The sun is shining here in the showroom at Nelson GM, where we're broadcasting from. And, you know what? Could be your lucky day today. Maybe your ticket is the one that's going to come out of the draw drum on Sunday. And I know what a lot of people say. Oh, well, you know, I'm not going to win anything. Well, I can tell you, Natalie up in Raymore said the exact same thing. And guess what happened to her last year? She won the $150,000. Barry won the 50-50 last year. The take-home last year was just over $76,000. Right now, our 50-50 take-home is sitting at $61,000. We want to move that up, but we really need your support here. All the money raised by this lottery stays in the Assiniboia area. They've got a brand new rink here. It's absolutely gorgeous. But as you know, if you're from a small town or you look after recreation facilities, there's always maintenance and have to, you know, do updates and that sort of thing. And that's what the money is going to be used for. Assiniboia serves a very, very big area. They got a lot of kids that use that rink and a lot of adults too. It's more than just a rink though. It's just a community gathering spot. And in return, they want to give you $150,000, money that could be, you know, life-changing for you. Maybe that's all you need just to drift off into retirement, or maybe you want to get rid of that mortgage or get rid of that car payment. Go to springfeverlotto.com, buy your ticket online, or 1-888-BUY-FARM, 1-888-289-3276. Good night.

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1: Good morning, Saskatchewan. It's 7:30. From the Sask Today newsroom, I'm Corey Atkinson with your 620 CKRM News. More than 160 advocates are calling for an independent review of privacy breaches within the Regina Police Service. The demand follows recent cases involving officers improperly accessing police databases to contact women. At a rally outside police headquarters yesterday, victims and supporters urged stronger accountability and implementation of privacy recommendations. Regina Police Chief Laura Lee Davies says stricter penalties and new safeguards are being introduced, while the Regina Board of Police Commissioners says rebuilding public trust

0: will take time. The Fraser Institute is recognizing Saskatchewan's Semple family with its highest honor for business success and community contributions. The family will receive the Founders Award at an event in Regina on June 18th. The award recognizes entrepreneurship, philanthropy, and support for competitive markets. Sean Semple, along with the Semple family, built the brand group from a small machine shop and one tractor dealership into a multinational company. He talked about the honor.
1: Felt honored to be asked to receive that honor from the Fraser Institute. It's kind of the first time that they're doing this dinner in Saskatchewan.
0: Today, Brad operates in several countries, employs more than 6,000 people worldwide, and has invested more than $28 million in community projects. SaskPower's proposed rate hikes are facing fresh criticism as the Saskatchewan NDP calls for the review process to start over. NDP critic Alina Young says the Saskatchewan Rate Review Panel has not received complete information before consultations end this week. The opposition points to debate over the projected cost of extending coal power generation and possible industrial carbon pricing impacts. SaskPower is seeking electricity rate increases of 3.9% in both 2026 and 2027. Saskatchewan's police watchdog has cleared two Regina police officers involved in the fatal shooting of a 65-year-old man during a confrontation in West Regina. The Saskatchewan Serious Incident Response Team, or SIRT, says no charges will be laid against the two SWAT officers who fired their weapons in May of 2024. Investigators found the man had threatened officers and later came outside carrying a handgun. SIRT says he fired several shots that struck a police vehicle before officers responded. The report concluded the officers acted within the law and used force that was legally justified. Western premiers wrapped up meetings in Kananaskis with a united message despite visible tensions over Alberta's proposed independence referendum. Premier Danielle Smith and other leaders signed a joint communique supporting a strong and united Canada while calling for faster approvals on pipelines, rail, and trade infrastructure. Premier Scott Moe praised improving federal-provincial cooperation, while BC Premier David Eby warned a referendum could create uncertainty similar to Britain's Brexit vote. And the turbulent spring could offer a preview of Canada's upcoming summer. The Weather Network has released its seasonal forecast for the three-month period of June, July, and August. Senior meteorologist Doug Gillum says the transition to El Nino is expected to make it hard for hot and dry weather to lock into place over some regions. The exception is us here in Western Canada, where it's shaping up to be warmer and drier than normal this summer, raising the risk of drought and wildfire. That is your 620 CKRM News. Read more stories from around your community and around the province at sasktoday.ca and 620ckrm.com.
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5: Good morning, I'm Dave Thomas. The Saskatchewan Rough Riders continue to evaluate the roster and prepare for the regular season as training camp workouts continue at Mosaic Stadium. The defense was on point on Tuesday, and after the impressive session, I caught up with Roland Milligan Jr. and asked if it's harder chasing a championship or defending one.
6: We know they're going to try to hit us in the mouth. We just know we got to hit back regardless. No matter if we were the Grey Cup champs or if we didn't win the game last year. Same approach every season.
5: The Riders will be back on the turf this morning, and Luke Mullender will share his insights coming up on the Red Zone Sports Bar training camp report on the Sports Cage at 3. To the NHL, Mark Stone and Cole Smith scored. Carter Hart made 20 saves, and the Vegas Golden Knights punched their tickets to the Stanley Cup Final with a 2-1 victory over the Colorado Avalanche in Game 4 of the Western Conference Final last night. Overseas, Canada ended the preliminary round of the World Men's Hockey Championship with a 3-2 comeback win over Czechia yesterday. Next up, the Canadians will play the Americans in Thursday's quarterfinal. And on the diamonds, Jesus Sanchez hit a grand slam to ignite a six-run sixth inning, and the Toronto Blue Jays whipped the Miami Marlins 8-1 last night. The teams play the rubber match of their series in Toronto today. And that's your sports. Get the latest on your team delivered right to your phone with the Sports Cage Insider Report. 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
7: 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For today, partly to mostly sunny and hot, high of 32, a few clouds tonight,
8: And breezy. Wind southeast 20 to 40, gusting to 50, dropping down to 21 degrees. Sunshine tomorrow up to 35. Mostly sunny on Friday, 34. Saturday, sunshine, 32. And a little cooler on Sunday, thankfully. We've got a chance of showers in the forecast with a high of 25. It's 17 in Assiniboia. Swift Current at 16. Saskatoon, 17. Yorkton, Melville, 16, along with Broadview and Mooseman. In Estevan, at 17. 18 in Weyburn, partly sunny Moose Jaw, 16 degrees. In the Queen City right now, it is partly sunny. Wind to the east-southeast, 38, gusting 52, humidity 44%. It's 18 degrees.
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0: 620 CKRM, country's greatest hits with Ricky Van Shelton cruising the back roads. That's what I was doing yesterday, as a matter of fact, around the Crane Valley area. I just love that Highway 36 drive from, Highway 2 down to Highway 13 through Crane Valley. What a beautiful scenic drive, and the community of Crane Valley is just a really neat little place. So if it's been a while, take a rip down that highway. It's a little bumpy, but it's totally worth the drive. The scenery is unbelievable. 744, Cody Clyden with you. Good to have you along. We threw the question out earlier this hour, that one thing that you just can't leave the house without. Could be like a lucky pin. It could be your phone, like Tanya. She dropped us a text and said, my phone, can't leave the house without it. And do you ever notice when you do, you kind of get anxiety almost. You're like, where the heck is my phone? What happened to my phone? Because everything is in there. Your phone number, contacts, everything is, maybe you put little notes down in your phone. It's kind of an important device. So what's that one thing that you just cannot leave the house without? You've got to have. You can send me a text on the Prairie Land Rentals text line, 936-6262. And while you're thinking about that,
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3: The Saskatchewan Roughriders defense is unique when it comes to defensive coordinator Josh Bell and his players. Bell trusts his players implicitly, so much so that they collaborate to the point where they can make on-field play call adjustments. Defensive back Tavon Campbell believes their ability to succeed stems from them being allowed to make those adjustments on the fly.
4: It really starts at the coaching staff and them giving you the ability to do that. You know, a lot of coaches will see you, you know, doing your own thing on the field and be like, that's not what we coach. That's not how we teach it. And you kind of just got to go by the playbook. And that's not our coaches at all. Like, there's some plays where we might call something and we'll play something completely different, but we make a play and our coach is, you know, as ecstatic as we are. So he's never, ever, like, if you think you could go out there and make a play doing something, he'll let you go do it.
3: Campbell says that this level of trust is unique in pro football.
4: All the teams I've been on before, especially, you know, coming from the NFL, it's a strict regimen, and you gotta, you know, if you're in the thirds, you gotta be in the thirds. If you're in the quarter, you gotta be in the quarter. You gotta be in the flat. But here it's kind of, we freestyle and we make things happen. And as long as the guy beside you knows what's happening and that goes across the whole field, then you're good.
3: And that's Between the Lines for Shepherd Realty in Regina, specializing in farm and ranch real estate in Saskatchewan. Call Harry, Justin, or Devin at 352-1866.
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0: 620 CKRM playing country's greatest hits with George Strait. She let herself go. Tell me about it. So have I. Damn you, pizza. Why do you have to be so good? And fried cheese, too. Ooh, really let myself go here. 7:52, up at Addison, away we go out the door. You know, coming up here pretty soon in, well, less than a month, the Pilot Butte Rodeo is going to be coming back, and this is always a hoot. If you've never been to the Pilot Butte Rodeo, you got to go this year. You will not be disappointed. The organizers do such a great job out there. It is a Friday, Saturday, Sunday, so it's June 19th to 21st. Friday night, 5:30 is the rodeo slack, and then right after that, it's Caitlin's Crusaders Bronc Riding. That's an MS fundraiser, and Caitlin Stenberg and the team, they have raised a ton of money for MS research in this province, so a tip of the cap to them. Saturday is really when a lot of things get going. 9:30 is the heavy horse pulls, the chariot races are at 11 o'clock, and then the rodeo right after that. That's a CCA-approved rodeo, so that's going to be about 12:30, and then right after the rodeo, the Chuck Wagons run, but you got to have a good party, and the folks in Pilot Butte and surrounding area, they know how to party. That's why they have a great big cabaret in the rec center. This year, it's Third Degree Burns and Foxworthy. Foxworthy, two gals originally from Saskatchewan, and they perform quite frequently at Nashville North during Calgary Stampede. So they know how to party. They know what a party's all about, and they're ready for you, Pilot Butte. You can grab your tickets at the rec center, at Domo, or at Cross Country Foods in Balgoni. And then the rodeo continues on Sunday, 9 o'clock with the church service, and then the chariot races at 11 o'clock, rodeo right after that, and then it's the chuck wagons. Admission, $20 a day, that's it. And if you want to camp, that's $100. So it's really a smoking hot deal. You can get all the details on our website at 620CKRM.com.
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0: And speaking of hot deals, have I got a great deal here for you. This is the Assiniboia Spring Fever Lotto. 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
1: Good morning, Saskatchewan. It's 8 o'clock. From the Sask Today newsroom, I'm Corey Atkinson with your 620 CKRM News. Pressure is mounting on the Regina Police Service after advocates demanded stronger action over privacy breaches involving officers. An open letter signed by more than 160 people calls for an independent review and tougher accountability measures following two high-profile database misuse cases. Victims and supporters gathered outside police headquarters yesterday, saying systemic change is needed to restore trust. Regina Police Chief Laura Lee Davies says future privacy complaints will automatically be referred to Crown prosecutors for review. Saskatchewan Semple family is being honored by the Fraser Institute.

Institute for helping grow jobs, business activity, and community support across Canada. The family will receive the Institute's Founders Award, its top recognition for entrepreneurship and philanthropy. Brant began with a small machine shop before expanding into manufacturing and opening a tractor dealership in Regina. The company has since grown into an international organization with operations in Canada, the United States, Australia, and New Zealand. Sean Semple talked about how this award is a recognition

0: Information tied to coal plant costs and industrial carbon pricing has not been fully presented to the Saskatchewan Rate Review Panel. Public consultations are scheduled to close Friday as SaskPower seeks two consecutive 3.9% rate increases. The Sask Party government disputes opposition claims about projected coal generation costs tied to future electricity planning. A nearly two-year investigation has found two Regina police officers acted lawfully in the shooting death of a man who fired at police. CERT says the incident began after neighbors reported property damage and threatening behavior. Officers later spoke with a man at his home, where he allegedly warned police he would shoot them if they stayed on his property. Police then contained the area and called in SWAT officers. Investigators say the man later came outside with a handgun and fired at a patrol vehicle. The officers returned fire, and the man died at the scene. Imagine constantly smelling a potato chip manufacturer's product in your community. Residents of a western New Brunswick town say their lives have been upended by a popular potato chip maker. Susan Ryan of Woodstock says the smell of chips is constant after Covered Bridge built a new factory near her house.
1: We can no longer hang our clothes on our clothesline because the smell from the potato chips just impacts on everything. So the whole neighborhood is almost like we're living in a prison yard here. It's impacted all of us.
0: Ryan and 16 other residents are making legal claims against the company. Family-owned Covered Bridge says it's planting trees, building a fence, and taking other measures to limit its effect on the community. Media got a behind-the-scenes look at Nutrien's pilot plant in Saskatoon yesterday. Located at Innovation Place, it has been testing and examining potash ore samples to assist the company's six Saskatchewan potash mines optimize performance since 1981. Courtney Rohochek is the pilot plant manager.
2: So at the pilot plant, including myself, we have six full-time employees. Right now, we also have four students, but our group is much larger who are also here working just their main offices downtown. So we have process engineers and process control engineers, and there's also students within those groups as well.
0: Potash is one of three key nutrients that crops need to survive. Potash aids in nitrogen uptake and helps plants withstand stress. A report from the Canadian Chamber of Commerce says a small group of cities across the country is driving Canada's progress on diversifying its trade, while others fall behind.
3: The report says Calgary, Ottawa, Gatineau, Toronto, Saskatoon, and Kelowna, BC are among the cities making the strongest gains in export diversification beyond the U.S. market. It says many other cities in Canada aren't seeing the same shift, and manufacturing regions in Ontario continue to face weaker overall trade performance. Now, the report says the data suggests many businesses still expect Canada-U.S. trade conditions to stabilize, though trade conditions are likely to remain volatile for the time being. This as the federal government has set out to double non-U.S. exports over the next decade, and the government's spring economic update says non-U.S. goods and services exports increased by $33 billion in 2025 compared to 2024. David Augustine, The Canadian Press.
0: And the LEGO Foundation has donated $97 million to bring play-based learning to more children in conflict zones. The donation to the International Rescue Committee aims to reach 5 million children across East Africa and the Middle East as political crises in South Sudan and the United States' recent war in Iran puts more children at risk. That was your 620 CKRM News. Read more stories from around your community and around the province at sasktoday.ca and 620ckrm.com.
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7: Good morning. I'm Dave Thomas. The Saskatchewan Roughriders got defensive at training camp at Mosaic Stadium on Tuesday. The green and white secondary made multiple interceptions in the team periods, which was music to the ears of Roland Milligan Jr., who feels the defense is going to pick up right where they left off.
8: No reason to start from ground zero, just kind of going back, getting in the same flow as we left off when the last season ended.
7: The Riders did add another piece to the offensive line puzzle yesterday, signing former Regina Rams and Thunder lineman Colton Klassen from Big River, Saskatchewan. Klassen was at camp with the BC Lions and feels that he can now fit into the Riders' systems.
9: It's a full playbook I got to
8: kind of pick up here. I tried my best last night.

0: to get ahead. And, you know, they've had 14, 15 installs throughout training camp, so I'm behind the eight ball.
1: The Riders will continue camp today, and we'll break down the workout on the Red Zone Sports Bar training camp report at 3 on the Sports Cage. To hockey, and the Vegas Golden Knights are headed to the Stanley Cup Final. Mark Stone and Cole Smith scored. Carter Hart made 20 saves, and the Golden Knights beat the President's Trophy-winning Colorado Avalanche 2-1 last night to sweep the best-of-7 Western Conference Final. Tonight, Carolina will look to take a stranglehold of the East Final as the Hurricanes lead Montreal 2-1 in that series. Overseas, Canada ended the preliminary round of the World Men's Hockey Championship with a 3-2 comeback win over Czechia yesterday. Sidney Crosby assisted on 2 goals from Macklin Celebrini in the victory. Up next for the Canadians is a showdown with the arch-rival Americans in Thursday's quarterfinal. And to the majors, Jesus Sanchez hit a grand slam off starter Sandy Alcantara to ignite a 6-run sixth inning. And the Toronto Blue Jays whipped the visiting Miami Marlins 8-1 last night. The teams will play the rubber match of their set today. And that's your sports. Get the latest on your team delivered right to your phone with the Sports Cage Insider Report. 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
6: Good morning. Real taste of summer here the next several days with high pressure dominating the pattern and well above normal temperatures. The hot weather will stay with us through tomorrow before we start to head into a cooling trend starting this weekend. And it looks like our next opportunity for showers will arrive on Sunday. A heat advisory is in effect. Our forecast details, partly to mostly sunny and hot today with a high of 32, breezy. Southeast winds at 20 to 40, gusting as high as 60. A few high thin clouds tonight. It'll remain breezy, 21. Southeast winds at 20 to 40, gusting 50. Sunshine, hot, 32 tomorrow. South to southeast winds at 15 to 30. Mostly clear, 21 tomorrow night. Southeast winds at 15 to 30. Becoming partly sunny, 34 on Friday. Mostly sunny, 32 on Saturday. And a risk of showers Sunday with a high of 25. With your 620 CKRM Precision Weather Forecast, I'm meteorologist Russ Murley.
7: Well, thank you very much, Russ. Taking a look at some of the temperatures around the region here. Assiniboia, 20. Swift Current, 18. Saskatoon, 18. Yorkton, Melville, Broadview and Mooseman, all at 18. It's 19 in both Estevan and Weyburn. Mostly sunny in Moose Jaw, 19 degrees. In Regina right now, it's partly sunny. Wind out of the east-southeast, 33, gusting 54. Humidity at 41%. It's 21 degrees.
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0: 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It's 8:14:32 is what we're looking for. Right now we're sitting at 19 degrees in the Queen City. Anyone else surprised that Colorado got swept in the NHL series there? Boy, that was a big surprise there. You know, and that just goes to show you, just because you happen to be the best NHL team or one of the best throughout the season doesn't necessarily mean you're going to go far in the playoffs either. Or you might, but then all of a sudden it comes to a screeching halt like it did for Colorado. Kelly McCrimmon over in Las Vegas, boy, that guy knows how to put a hockey team together, doesn't he? Like, ever since Las Vegas started in the NHL, they have been a powerhouse team. And ask the folks around Brandon, Manitoba, what Kelly McCrimmon is all about when it comes to putting together a hockey team, because he was instrumental in building a phenomenal Brandon Wheat Kings franchise as well. So Las Vegas is moving on to the Stanley Cup Final. Colorado is done. And I guess we're going to see what happens now between the Habs and the Hurricanes. Game number 4 is tonight at 6 o'clock. I know John, the Habs fan, he is going to be paying very close attention, as a lot of people are. And I think a lot of people are kind of hopping on the Habs bandwagon all of a sudden. Maybe people who weren't Canadiens fans all of a sudden are going, yeah, okay, let's go Montreal. Let's see what happens. And even me, like, I'm not a big hockey guy. You know, I'm more of a baseball, football kind of guy, but even me, I've started watching, the hockey, the Habs as well. So, it's going to be a good game tonight. 6 o'clock is when that gets underway in Montreal.
1: I'm guessing you've spent time with CKRM over the years. Those voices weren't just people on your radio. They were part of Saskatchewan. The ones who made you laugh when you needed it, kept you informed when everything was changing, and turned ordinary moments into memories. And now, something rare is about to happen. For one night only, those voices are coming back together. Not on air, not in clips, in the same room, in the same place. The greatest personalities in CKRM history, reunited for the station's 100th anniversary. And you're not just hearing their stories, you're sharing dinner with the icons you grew up with. Don't miss 100 years in one night, Saturday, July 18th at the Kinexus Arts Center. 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
0: Hi there, it's Cody Glyden back here in Assiniboia, the Assiniboia Spring Fever Lotto. I was just talking about the NHL playoffs. Maybe you've always wanted to go on a guy's trip, a sports trip, whether that be to an NHL game or an NFL game. 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All the draws, the final draw, is happening on Sunday right here at Nelson GM in Assiniboia. $150,000 is the grand prize. 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

0: 620 CKRM, playing country's greatest hits with Aaron Perchette. When a mama's boy meets a daddy's girl. It's 827. I'm Cody Clyden. It's actually 823 now, not 827 yet, in about 4 minutes or so. A shout out this morning to Browning Multiple 4-H Club based in Lampman. They got 10 members in the club this year. This is part of our 620 CKRM Saskatchewan 4-H shout outs. Our salute to 4-H, Browning Multiple 4-H. We hope you're having a great day so far. Yesterday it was Urnfold 4-H Beef Club. And on Monday, it was Good Eve 4-H Beef Club. 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Your club will have the chance to win tickets to Moonlight Movies for a complimentary movie. They got the $10 special out there. And that's a beautiful theater. And as we know, 4-H has played a very important role in Saskatchewan communities since 1917. Thank you so much to our sponsors for making the salute to 4-H possible. Cowtown, Heartland Livestock Services in Yorkton, Moose Mountain Pro Rodeo, and the Sheho Sports Day Mud Fling and Ranch Rodeo.
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0: It's the Assiniboia Spring Fever Lotto. The sun is shining down here. Good morning. I'm Cody Glyde. 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
1: 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From the Sask Today Newsroom, I'm Corey Atkinson with your 620 CKRM News. The Fraser Institute will honor the Semple family of Saskatchewan for business achievements and community leadership at a Regina event on June 18th. The family is receiving the Founders Award, the Institute's highest honor, recognizing entrepreneurial success and charitable work. The Brandt Group started with a small machine shop and later expanded into equipment sales, manufacturing, and other industries. Sean Semple talked about the award.
2: We've been fortunate to live here. We're fortunate to have a good business that's been built here that does business around the world. But we're humbled by asking, you know, being given the award for sure.
1: Brandt has also supported community projects through its Thanks a Billion initiative, investing more than $28 million in areas including healthcare, youth programs, and accessibility projects. The company now operates internationally and is Saskatchewan's largest privately held business. Questions over coal costs and electricity pricing are intensifying as Saskatchewan's opposition pushes to scrap Sask Power's rate review process. NDP Sask Power critic Alina Young argues the public is being asked to weigh in without full financial details surrounding the province's long-term coal strategy and possible carbon pricing changes. Sask Power's application includes a proposed 3.9% rate hike in both 2026 and 2027. The provincial government maintains its electricity plan remains more affordable than alternatives proposed by the opposition. CERT says no charges will be filed against two Regina SWAT officers after a fatal police shooting in West Regina in May of last year. The watchdog agency says officers were investigating complaints from neighbors about property damage and threats before the confrontation. According to the report, the man warned police to leave his property and threatened to shoot them. Investigators say he later came outside with a handgun and fired several rounds, hitting a police vehicle. Officers each fired one shot in response. CERT concluded police had lawful grounds for their actions and closed the investigation. And Alberta's secession movement is like no other. University of Ottawa political science professor André Lacours says the movement does not have the same characteristics as those outside of Canada. He says separatists elsewhere, like those in the UK and Spain, have a distinct culture, religion, language, or a belief in a different genealogy. Premier Danielle Smith has said Alberta separatists have a decade-long list of resentments with Ottawa over energy and environmental policies.
3: There are no significant secessionist movement that hinge only on financial, fiscal, and economic grievances. Any and all significant secessionist movement starts with nationhood, the idea that members of this movement don't consider themselves to be members of the nation that is embodied by the state. So in Alberta, it would be that secessionists would not consider themselves Canadian, which is not what surveys show. They do consider themselves Canadian.
1: Whether those grievances are worth quitting Canada will be tested in an October 19th referendum. Albertans will be asked whether they want to remain in Canada or start the process to hold a binding referendum on separation. That was your 620 CKRM News. Read more stories from around your community and around the province at sasktoday.ca and 620ckrm.com.
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6: Good morning, I'm Dave Thomas. The Saskatchewan Roughriders continue to evaluate the roster and prepare for the regular season as training camp workouts continue at Mosaic Stadium. The defense was on point on Tuesday, and after the impressive session, I caught up with Roland Milligan Jr. and asked if it's harder chasing a championship or defending one.
7: We know they're going to try to hit us in the mouth. We just know we got to hit back regardless. No matter if we were the Grey Cup champs or if we didn't win the game last year, same approach every season.
6: The Riders will be back on the turf this morning, and Luke Mullender will share his insights coming up on the Red Zone Sports Bar training camp report on the Sports Cage at 3. To the NHL, Mark Stone and Cole Smith scored. Carter Hart made 20 saves. The Vegas Golden Knights punched their tickets to the Stanley Cup Final with a 2-1 victory over the Colorado Avalanche in Game 4 of the Western Conference Final last night. Overseas, Canada ended the preliminary round of the World Men's Hockey Championship with a 3-2 comeback win over Czechia yesterday. Next up, the Canadians Canadians will play the Americans in Thursday's quarterfinal. And on the diamonds, Jesus Sanchez hit a grand slam to ignite a six-run sixth inning, and the Toronto Blue Jays whipped the Miami Marlins 8-1 last night. The teams play the rubber match of their series in Toronto today. And that's your sports. Get the latest on your team delivered right to your phone with the Sports Cage Insider Report. 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
8: 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Drink milk. Sunshine throughout the day today with a high of 32. A few clouds tonight and breezy. Wind southeast 20 to 40, gusting to 50, low 21. Sunshine tomorrow up to 35. On Friday, sunshine 34. Saturday, mostly sunny 32. And can be a little cooler on Sunday. Thank goodness. Risk of showers with a high of 25 degrees. It's 20 in Assiniboia, 18 Swift Current, Saskatoon 18, Yorkton, Melville, Broadview, and Mooseman all at 18. In Estevan, 19 along with Weyburn, mostly cloudy, Moose Jaw, 19 degrees. Regina now, partly sunny, wind out of the east-southeast 33, gusting 54, humidity at 41%. It's 21 degrees.
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11: My name is Bonnie Rocklander. I am from the Paiapod First Nation, just north of Regina. I guess one of my favorite memories growing up is listening to the radio with my late dad. We'd hear the hockey game and, you know, he'd be sitting there and he'd be getting all excited and, you know, just really into the game. So that was always one of my cherished memories of 620 CKRM. And I wish a happy 100th anniversary.
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0: country's greatest hits. 620 CKRM, chasing that neon rainbow from Alan Jackson. 841 with Cody Glyden. Good morning, broadcasting from the Assiniboia Spring Fever Lotto. And as I was driving down here, I noticed a lot of tractors and seeders going out. Tip of the cap to all the farmers who are seeding. Just take it easy this year. Make sure you do it nice and safe, and all the best when it comes to the seeding season here, a little bit later than what it normally is. You know, the boys of summer are going to be back at it here this week, talking about the Regina Red Sox. They'll be getting their season going tomorrow in a very hot Medicine Hat. Yeah, they're going to be taking on the Medicine Hat Mavericks tomorrow night. And then the Red Sox come back to Regina, or they come back to Moose Jaw. Actually, they'll be coming back to Saskatchewan on Friday. They'll be in Moose Jaw taking on the Miller Express. And then the home opener at Curry Field is Saturday night, 6 o'clock, as the Medicine Hat Mavericks then come to Regina. And it's going to be an exciting year. You know, the Red Sox, they still got that nice new champions smell on them yet. But it is a new season. It's a new season after all. Everyone's 0-0-0, right? So we'll see what happens as the season progresses. But we're looking forward to the Regina Red Sox. Kind of a new look to the ballpark this year as well. We hope to see you out there on Saturday night. I'll be out doing some of the in-crowd work and looking forward to it. Grab your tickets online, reginaredsox.com.
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2: 3 years, and I was always told, Don Scott always said, from WABC, said, never stay longer than 6 months at a place until you want to plant your roots. 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So I stayed 3 years, and it was a different location, different times. You know, they were a little isolated up there, and if you weren't with the Flin Flon Bombers or with the Mandy Mine, they really didn't want anything to do with you. So we got into a few tussles first 4 months. You know, don't lean on my truck or we're gonna go at it. And memories that I'll take with me for a lifetime, because that was the gate that opened and started it all.
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0: 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Right now, we are going to head over to Smart Investing Solutions. We got Brian Gawley with us. And Brian, I wasn't there for the country cookout last night. How was it?
1: It was very good. Yeah, great young family, the Herefords, and out near Dilk, near that beautiful area on out by the lake there. So, yeah, it was a good time.
0: Excellent. You know, we're going to make the draw for the final Spring Country Cookout coming up a little bit later on this morning. And it's been a lot of fun here. What's been your favorite part about the country cookouts? What do you enjoy most about doing them, Brian?
1: Outside of getting to meet everybody and meet all the neighbors and just get to go out and visit, but see a lot of these farmyards and see all the cool and really thoughtful things people do with their farmyards and their quonsets and how they just set up their operation. It's a lot of ingenious thinking out there, and a lot of really smart people out there setting things up, that's for sure.
0: Yeah, farmers, they're the most intelligent, I think. They're the most innovative when it comes to folks across this great province. How about the markets today, Brian? What are they looking like?
1: Yeah, it's definitely a mixed day as far as this Wednesday goes. TSX in Toronto is down about 150 points, trading at 34,496. Dow in New York's up 290, trading at 50,753. And the S&P's down 5 points to trade at 75.13. Canadian dollar's lower by 0.08 of a basis point, trading at 72.32 cents compared to the U.S. dollar. And we are low on the quantity side. Oil's down by $3.67. Trading at $90.13 U.S. a barrel. And gold's down by $69 this morning, trading at $4,438.26 U.S. an ounce.
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0: Back here in Assiniboia, the Assiniboia Spring Fever Lotto. We would love for you to get in on a chance to win $150,000, but we really need to hear from you this morning. 1-888-BUY-FARM, 1-888-289-3276. We are talking $150,000 as the grand prize. Isn't that incredible? That is huge money, and we all know the cost of things nowadays. Wouldn't it be nice to get a little cash injection into the bank account, $150,000? But maybe you want something different. Maybe you're looking at that vehicle of yours going, it's kind of on its last legs. Well, you could take the vehicle package if you want. You get not one, but two There's the GMC Sierra 1500 and the 2026 Buick Envista. 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We're giving away an airplane in this lottery. You know, Curtis Nelson said in the past 31 years, they've actually never given away the airplane in this lottery. 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But the draw is happening this Sunday, and that's going to be it for a whole year. So you got to get on this ticket here right away. 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

0: Good morning, Saskatchewan. It's 9 o'clock. From the Sask Today newsroom, I'm Corey Atkinson with your 620 CKRM News. More than 160 advocates are calling for an independent review of privacy breaches within the Regina Police Service. The demand follows recent cases involving officers improperly accessing police databases to contact women. At a rally outside police headquarters yesterday, victims and supporters urged stronger accountability and implementation of privacy recommendations. Regina Police Chief Laura Lee Davies says stricter penalties and new safeguards are being introduced, while the Regina Board of Police Commissioners says rebuilding public trust will take time. The Fraser Institute is recognizing Saskatchewan's Semple family with its highest honor for business success and community contributions. The family will receive the Founders Award at an event in Regina on June 18th. The award recognizes entrepreneurship, philanthropy, and support for competitive markets. Sean Semple, along with the Semple family, built the brand group from a small machine shop and one tractor dealership into a multinational company. He talked about the honor.
1: Felt honored to be asked to receive that honor from the Fraser Institute. It's kind of the first time that they're doing this dinner in Saskatchewan.
0: Today, Brad operates in several countries, employs more than 6,000 people worldwide, and has invested more than $28 million in community projects. Sask Power's proposed rate hikes are facing fresh criticism as the Saskatchewan NDP calls for the review process to start over. NDP critic Alina Young says the Saskatchewan Rate Review Panel has not received complete information before consultations end this week. The opposition points to debate over the projected cost of extending coal power generation and possible industrial carbon pricing impacts. Sask Power is seeking electricity rate increases of 3.9% in both 2026 and 2027. Saskatchewan's police watchdog has cleared two Regina police officers involved in the fatal shooting of a 65-year-old man during a confrontation in West Regina. The Saskatchewan Serious Incident Response Team, or SIRT, says no charges will be laid against the two SWAT officers who fired their weapons in May of 2024. Investigators found the man had threatened officers and later came outside carrying a handgun. SIRT says he fired several shots that struck a police vehicle before officers responded. The report concluded the officers acted within the law and used force that was legally justified. Western premiers wrapped up meetings in Kananaskis with a united message despite visible tensions over

0: Leaders signed a joint communique supporting a strong and united Canada while calling for faster approvals on pipelines, rail, and trade infrastructure. Premier Scott Moe praised improving federal-provincial cooperation, while BC Premier David Eby warned a referendum could create uncertainty similar to Britain's Brexit vote. And the turbulent spring could offer a preview of Canada's upcoming summer. The Weather Network has released its seasonal forecast for the three-month period of June, July, and August. Senior meteorologist Doug Gillum says the transition to El Nino is expected to make it hard for hot and dry weather to lock into place over some regions. The exception is us here in Western Canada, where it's shaping up to be warmer and drier than normal this summer, raising the risk of drought and wildfire. That is your 620 CKRM News. Read more stories from around your community and around the province at sasktoday.ca and 620ckrm.com.
1: Good morning, I'm Dave Thomas. Communication was front and center at Saskatchewan Roughriders training camp on Tuesday. Coaches became vocal during some special teams work, while players chatted on the field prior to plays. Part of that communication, though, is the defense's ability to read, react, and adjust to what they're seeing, including calling their own plays, according to Roland Milligan Jr.
2: I think that confidence that they give us just kind of amplifies everybody else. And then, you know, being in the back end, everybody in front of us is more confident because they know we can handle things on the fly and, you know, be able to adjust whenever we need to.
1: Meantime, there was a new face at camp, Connor Klassen, who had starred with the University of Regina Rams and Regina Thunder before being selected by BC in last year's draft, was signed by the Riders yesterday, and despite a limited opportunity to study the playbook, the Big River native is confident that he can fit in.
3: I've found at this higher level of football, playbooks and schemes, especially offensively, are mostly the same offensive line-wise. It's just getting used to the terminology and, you know, different calls for different things. So
1: camp resumes today at Mosaic Stadium, and Luke Mullender will analyze the workout on the Red Zone Sports Bar's training camp report at 3 on the Sports Cage. To hockey, and the Vegas Golden Knights are headed to the Stanley Cup Final. Mark Stone and Cole Smith scored. Carter Hart made 20 saves, and the Golden Knights beat the President's Trophy winning Colorado Avalanche 2-1 last night to sweep the best of 7 Western Conference Final. Tonight, Carolina will look to take a stranglehold on the East Final as the Hurricanes lead Montreal 2-1 in that series. Overseas, Canada ended the preliminary round of the World Men's Hockey Championship with a 3-2 comeback win over Czechia yesterday. Sidney Crosby assisted on 2 goals from Macklin Celebrini in the victory. Up next for the Canadians is a showdown with the Americans in Thursday's quarterfinal. And to the majors, where Jesus Sanchez hit a grand slam to ignite a 6-run sixth inning, and the Toronto Blue Jays whipped the visiting Miami Marlins 8-1 last night. The teams will play the rubber match of their set today. And that's your sports. Don't miss the latest on your team. 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
4: Well, it's going to be a hot one today, partly to mostly sunny with a high of 32 degrees. That wind out of the southeast, 20 to 40 kilometers an hour, gusting to 60. A few clouds tonight, breezy, low down to 21. Sunny and hot tomorrow, all the way up to 35. On Friday, sunshine, 34. Saturday, mostly sunny, 32, risk of showers on Sunday, and a high of 25. Traveling around the province this hour, in Assiniboia, it's 22. Swift Current at 20, Saskatoon 20, Yorkton Melville 20, Broadview-Mooseman 21, Estevan and Weyburn both at 21. It's cloudy in Moose Jaw, 21 degrees. Downtown Regina, partly sunny. Wind out of the east-southeast 47, gusting to 58, humidity at 39%. It's 22.
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playing country's greatest hits, 620 CKRM. Next to you, next to me, from Shenandoah, our newsroom hates that song. Why? Because according to Shenandoah, when the news comes on, they change the channel. Oh, that's why the news doesn't like it. It's 9:09 with Cody Glidden. Good morning to you, and goodbye to Earl. It's the Chicks, 620 CKRM.

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0: 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It's 923. We're in for a partial solar eclipse this summer over Saskatchewan. Scientists are saying August the 12th will be the day it happens. And this is just going to be a small one for us. We won't get the big one like we did back in 2024. The next full solar eclipse over our province will be in 2044, but we're just going to get like a small bite out of the sun this August. So only scientists can make a solar eclipse sound delicious, huh? Hey, I want to say a shout out to Ken in Corning. Gave us a call here in Assiniboia for the Assiniboia Spring Fever Lotto. Good luck to you, Ken. You're into the draw drum. I know Ken would love $150,000. He's got all kinds of plans and some ideas, and maybe you do too. Maybe you've been thinking about it. You've been listening to the radio all morning going, yeah, you know what? I think I know what I would do if I won the $150,000. This is the time of year when you want to do some backyard renovations, build a new deck, put a hot tub in. Maybe you just want to do some landscaping work in the backyard. You could do that if you happen to win $150,000. 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Well, you could do that. 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
0: 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Speaking of hail, they had some around the Gravelberg area last night. There was a really dark blue cloud to the northwest of Assiniboia, and they got about 6/10 of an inch of rain around Gravelburg yesterday with some hail and wicked lightning and thunder by the sounds of things. And this weather is just perfect for the formation of a thunderstorm. Partly to mostly sunny today, high of 32 degrees, wind out of the southeast 20 to 40, gusting to 60. Tonight, a few clouds, breezy, low down to 21. Sunshine tomorrow, 35. On Friday, partly sunny, 34. Sunshine Saturday, 32. And we just might see a little sprinkle of rain on Sunday. That'd be nice, 25. Around the province, Assiniboia 22, Swift Current at 20, Saskatoon 20, Yorkton-Melville 20, Broadview-Mooseman 21, 21's in Estevan and Weyburn, cloudy Moose Jaw 21 degrees. In Regina, it's a little sunny, wind out of the east-southeast 47, gusting 58, humidity 39%, 22 degrees with Eric Church.

0: Shania Twain, Any Man of Mine, on the Voice of Saskatchewan, 620 CKR Ram. It's 9:37. Good to have you here, Saskatchewan, and we are broadcasting from Assiniboia. The Cedars are going here this morning, that's for sure, all the way down from Regina. I noticed a lot of farmers out doing some seeding, and finally, we've got some nice warm weather to do so. And just be safe out there to all the farmers this year. We're going to give you a chance to win a $40 gift card to Crawford's No Frills. All you have to do is text the word flowers to 936-6262. Text that word. You'll be in the running for that $40 gift card to Crawford's No Frills. By the way, they are the sponsor of Crawford's No Frills Country Rewind, hosted by Colin Lovequist. He's going to be heading back to the year 1993. What were you doing in 1993? Let me see. I would have been about seven. Yeah, if I do the math right. Yep, I was about 7 years old, so I wasn't doing a whole lot back in 1993. Thank you so much to Amber and the team over at Crawford's No Frills.
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0: It's Cody Glidden broadcasting from the Assiniboia Spring Fever Lotto. 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
1: Hi, I'm Glenn Suter of the CFL on TSN and The Cage here on CKRM. 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

0: country's greatest hits, 620 CKRM, the pride and joy of Quebec. That is Matt Lang with Getcha. 949, hope you're doing well here this morning. Thank you so much for being with us. You know, if you are doing some cleaning around the house, some spring cleaning, beautiful day to be doing that, or maybe you're doing some spring cleaning around the cabin and you got a whole bunch of books that you've already read that you don't want anymore, why not donate them to the big book sale? This is put on by the Seniors University Group. It's at the Highland Curling Club, 348 Broad Street there, taking donations right now through until 3 o'clock this afternoon, and then they'll do it again tomorrow from 11 until 8. Now, there's some things that they will not take. They won't take cassettes. They won't take VHS tapes, textbooks, magazines, user manuals, encyclopedias, or Reader's Digest condensed books. Everything else is fair game. But those are the things that they won't take now, right? And then the sale, they resell those books, and it is just crazy how busy it gets in the Highland Curling Club. And that sale will run June 17th through to the 20th, 11 until 8 each day.
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0: We're here in Assiniboia. 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

0: Good morning, Saskatchewan. It's 10 o'clock. From the Sask Today newsroom, I'm Corey Atkinson with your 620 CKRM News. Pressure is mounting on the Regina Police Service after advocates demanded stronger action over privacy breaches involving officers. An open letter signed by more than 160 people calls for an independent review and tougher accountability measures following two high-profile database misuse cases. Victims and supporters gathered outside police headquarters yesterday, saying systemic change is needed to restore trust. Regina Police Chief Laura Lee Davies says future privacy complaints will automatically be referred to Crown prosecutors for review. Saskatchewan's Semple family is being honored by the Fraser Institute for helping grow jobs, business activity, and community support across Canada. The family will receive the Institute's Founders Award, its top recognition for entrepreneurship and philanthropy. Brandt began with a small machine shop before expanding into manufacturing and opening a tractor dealership in Regina. The company has since grown into an international organization with operations in Canada, the United States, Australia, and New Zealand. Sean Semple talked about how this award is a recognition for all in the province.
1: We're honored by it. Obviously, our employees that run the company and that really are the heroes in it, and it is a feather in the cap for Saskatchewan as well.
0: Brandt has more than 170 locations worldwide, employs over 6,000 people, and supports projects through its Thanks a Billion program. The Saskatchewan NDP wants Sask Power's ongoing rate review halted and restarted over concerns over transparency. Opposition critic Alina Young says key information tied to coal plant costs and industrial carbon pricing has not been fully presented to the Saskatchewan Rate Review Panel. Public consultations are scheduled to close Friday as Sask Power seeks two consecutive 3.9% rate increases. The Sask Party government disputes opposition claims about projected coal generation costs.

0: later spoke with a man at his home, where he allegedly warned police he would shoot them if they stayed on his property. Police then contained the area and called in SWAT officers. Investigators say the man later came outside with a handgun and fired at a patrol vehicle. The officers returned fire, and the man died at the scene. Imagine constantly smelling a potato chip manufacturer's product in your community. Residents of a western New Brunswick town say their lives have been upended by a popular potato chip maker. Susan Ryan of Woodstock says the smell of chips is constant after Covered Bridge built a new factory near her house.
1: We can no longer hang our clothes on our clothesline because the smell from the potato chips just impacts on everything. So the whole neighborhood is almost like we're living in a prison yard here. It's impacted all of us.
0: Ryan and 16 other residents are making legal claims against the company. Family-owned Covered Bridge says it's planting trees, building a fence, and taking other measures to limit its effect on the community. That was your 620 CKRM News. Read more stories from around your community and around the province at sasktoday.ca and 620ckrm.com. Sports and weather are on the way, but up next is a look at the opening grain prices.
2: Time now for the opening grain prices on 620 CKRM. And we'll start things off the look on the futures prices.
3: Good morning. It's David Derwin with Ventum Financial in Winnipeg. And midweek, here are how the front month grain futures contracts trading. We have got canola up about $4 to $7.55. Soybeans up 3 cents to $11.90. Soybean oil is up a penny to $75.30. Meal up a dollar to $3.30. And then in the cereals, down a little bit with corn off 3 cents to $4.54. Chicago wheat down 10 cents to 6 and a quarter. Kansas down 4 cents to $6.72. And Minneapolis wheat down a nickel to $6.86. But we do have oats up about 4 cents to $3.72. Once again, I'm David Derwin with Ventum Financial, a member of the Canadian Investor Protection Fund. 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
2: Now we'll look at the grain prices from Bungie. They're mostly up this morning. Amber Durham is up $6.61 to $285.20 a metric ton. Canola is up $2.20 to $710.95. And one red spring wheat is down $2.88 to $292.95. And the rest remain unchanged. Feed barley $250.88, kabuli chickpeas $573.20, flax $630.54, red lentils $595.20, oats at $195, large yellow peas $296.44, and feed wheat at $242.72. And that's been your opening grain prices. Be sure to join me for SaskAg today right after the noon news here on 620 CKRM.
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6: Good morning. I'm Dave Thomas. The Saskatchewan Roughriders got defensive at training camp at Mosaic Stadium on Tuesday. The green and white secondary made multiple interceptions in the team periods, which was music to the ears of Roland Milligan Jr., who feels the defense is going to pick up right where they left off.
7: No reason to start from ground zero, just kind of going back, getting in the same flow as we left off when the last season ended.
6: The Riders did add another piece to the offensive line puzzle yesterday, signing former Regina Rams and Thunder lineman Colton Klassen from Big River, Saskatchewan. Klassen was at camp with the BC Lions and feels that he can now fit into the Riders' systems.
8: It's a full playbook I got to kind of pick up here. I tried my best last night to get ahead, and they've had 14, 15 installs throughout training camp, so I'm behind the eight ball.
6: The Riders will continue camp today, and we'll break down the workout on the Red Zone Sports Bar training camp report at 3 on the Sports Cage. To hockey, and the Vegas Golden Knights are headed to the Stanley Cup Final. Mark Stone and Cole Smith scored. Carter Hart made 20 saves, and the Golden Knights beat the President's Trophy-winning Colorado Avalanche 2-1 last night to sweep the best-of-7 Western Conference Final. Tonight, Carolina will look to take a stranglehold of the East Final as the Hurricanes lead Montreal 2-1. 1-1 in that series. Overseas, Canada ended the preliminary round of the World Men's Hockey Championship with a

0: 3-2 comeback win over Czechia yesterday. Sidney Crosby assisted on two goals from Macklin Celebrini in the victory. Up next for the Canadians is a showdown with the arch-rival Americans in Thursday's quarterfinal. And to the majors, Jesus Sanchez hit a grand slam off starter Sandy Alcantara to ignite a six-run sixth inning. And the Toronto Blue Jays whipped the visiting Miami Marlins 8-1 last night. The teams will play the rubber match of their set today. And that's your sports. Get the latest on your team delivered right to your phone with the Sports Cage Insider Report. 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
1: Looking at precision weather for today, partly to mostly sunny and hot. Wind out of the southeast 20 to 40, gusting to 60, high of 32. Clouds tonight, breezy, low down to 21, sunny and hot again tomorrow, 20 or 35. I wish it was 25. On Friday, partly sunny, high of 34. Saturday, sunshine, 32. And we could see some showers on Sunday with a high of 25 degrees. Around the province now, in Assiniboia, 23, 24 Swift Current, Saskatoon at 24, Yorkton, 22, Estevan and Weyburn both at 24, mostly cloudy Moose Jaw, 23. In Regina right now, a few clouds, wind out of the east-southeast 40, gusting 54, humidity at 36%, it's 25.
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620 CKR Ram playing country's greatest hits with Diamond Rio. Unbelievable. Sounds like the country cookout was unbelievably fun last night. Thank you to Kyra Fiacco and her entire family and group of friends for the wonderful hospitality. It was a real good time. We're going to find out where we're off to in a few minutes here. Country cookout number 8, final one of the spring, will be coming up tomorrow. Thank you so much to all of our sponsors for making it possible. Even the man in the moon is crying. It's Mark Cohen.

some difficulty. But more rain than we'd seen for 1,000 years caused financial joys and biblical fears. It caused some smiles, it caused some tears, but more to the point of our story. For the first time in the collective memory, that old brown prairie that had been so dry for so long was very muddy, boggy, sticky. We'd pull one truck out and get another stuck in, and motors that roar and tires that spin would sink right down, down to the diff, and we'd all take turns and do it again until no one could move. Call one more friend, come on out here, we need you. Bring your truck.

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Richie, he now fears the worst. He stood up his ex-wife, she called him a jerk. Of course, Holtman didn't have nothing better to do. Yeah! Said Ranch.

0: modified canola seed that was genetically modified for control of the weeds and for big old yields of margarine oil and raised hell all over that native prairie soil. Agriculture Canada is definitely going to be looking for us.
1: 620 CKR Ram, country's greatest hits with Cor Blund. The truck got stuck. I'm seeing lots of trucks and campers driving by here. We're broadcasting at Nelson GM in Assiniboia for the Assiniboia Spring Fever Lotto. And well, the weather is beautiful to do some camping. Lots of great provincial and regional parks in this area of the province. In fact, not too far from here, Thompson Lake Regional Park, just north of La Flèche. Good morning to everybody who happens to be camping up that way this morning. Here's Toby Keith.

0: this is Brett Kessel, and what a milestone in the Queen City. Congrats to all my friends at 620 CKRM on 100 memorable years on the air. I can't thank you enough for the support that you've given me, and to think that you were there to support the legends like George and Garth and Reba all through their careers too. That is so cool. It's an iconic station. It's going to be around for many more years to come. So cheers to a century on the air at 620 CKRM. I love you.
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0: country's greatest hits, 620 CKRM. Stay young forever from High Valley at 1026. The forecast coming up here in just a moment. Speaking of that, that's what our web poll is about today. Are you concerned about weather coverage and accuracy after Environment Canada decided to cut their weather radar department? You can vote yes or no at 620CKRM.com. So far, 63% say yes, 37% say no. Our daily web poll brought to you by Action Roofing in Regina. They've been serving the Queen City and all of southern Saskatchewan for 46 years as of 2026. Give them a call. They know what they're doing at 545-4677.
1: Hi, it's Perry Nias. 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So if CKRM was ever part of your life, we'd love to hear it. Leave us a voicemail at 306-546-6230. 620 CKRM. 100 years of memories at still counting.
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0: Well, good morning. It's Cody Glyden broadcasting from the 31st annual Assiniboia Spring Fever Lotto here in Assiniboia at Nelson GM, where we're hanging out. And boy, it is a beautiful day to jump onto the phone and get your ticket for that $150,000 grand prize or any of the other cash prizes. Now, Natalie from Raymore, she won twice. She won the second prize and she won the grand prize. Now, how is that possible, you may be wondering? 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
11: Today's forecast, partly to mostly sunny and a little spicy. High of 32 degrees, that wind out of the southeast 20 to 40, gusting to 60. Tonight, a few clouds, breezy, low down to 21. For tomorrow, it's going to be cayenne pepper hot. Sunshine, 35 degrees. On Friday, becoming partly sunny with a high of 34. Saturday, mostly sunny, high of 32. And on Sunday, cools down just a little bit. Risk of showers and high of 25 degrees. Moving around the province, you betcha that heat warning is in effect for pretty much all of southern Saskatchewan, including Regina, Moose Jaw, Saskatoon, Weyburn areas, and of course right here in Assiniboia, where it's 23 right now. Swift Current 24, Saskatoon at 24, Yorkton, Melville 22, Broadview, Mooseman 23. It's 23 in Estevan, Weyburn 24, and 23 in Moose Jaw. Regina right now, partly sunny, wind out of the east-southeast 40, gusting 54, humidity 36%.

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0: 620 CKR Ram playing country's greatest hits. What's not to love? That's Lisa Brokop. We are the only station in Saskatchewan that's saluting 4-H across this great province. And we all know 4-H has played a very big role in Saskatchewan communities since, the early 1900s. And today we're saluting Browning Multiple 4-H Club based in Lampman. 10 members in the club this year, and they are working hard. 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Really easy. You just put your first name, your last name, the name of your 4-H club, where it's based out of, your phone number, and how many members are in your club, and you'll be instantly qualified. And the draw will be coming up a little bit later on. Thank you so much to our sponsors, Canadian AgriBlend, Heartland Livestock Services in Moose Jaw, Cowtown, Weyburn Livestock Exchange, and the Herbert Stampede, and of course, Moonlight Movies in Regina, home of the $10 movie special.
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0: Well, the phone lines have been pretty steady here for the 31st annual Assiniboia Spring Fever Lotto. 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
1: When Rod was on the sports cage, I was usually on when I was driving, if they was on the road or something. 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

0: 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It's 10:52 and Colin Lovequist coming your way just after 11. Then we've got the sports cage today. The training camp reports will resume with Dave Thomas and Luke Mullender. Eric Francis is going to be on the show from Las Vegas. They'll be talking about that Golden Knights sweep over Colorado, which was a big surprise. I think a lot of people figured that would at least, you know, go the distance, or that maybe even Colorado would win, but not the case. Scott Schultz will be on the show, and the first edition of Prairie Golf Gems. We're going to hear from the Waskasoo Golf Course General Manager on the latest opening ever for this iconic golf course in northern Saskatchewan. All that and a whole lot more coming up after 3. I'll talk to you again, well, throughout the day today, as a matter of fact, as we continue to broadcast from Assiniboia for the Assiniboia Spring Fever Lotto. Question is, have you got your ticket? If you haven't got your ticket yet, this is the time to call. We do have a couple of phone lines open, some volunteers standing by, and they're going, where is everybody? Well, Jeanette and Larry in Regina, they heard the phone number a little while ago and said, yeah, you know, we better get our ticket in there. Regina's been a little quiet calling in for the Assiniboia Spring Fever Lotto, so Jeanette and Larry said, okay, well, we better get our ticket. And we would love to sell you a ticket. Good luck to you guys into the draw drum. $150,000 is what's up for grabs. 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
1: Good morning, Saskatchewan. It's 11 o'clock. From the Sask Today newsroom, I'm Corey Atkinson with your 620 CKRM News. The Fraser Institute will honor the Semple family of Saskatchewan for business achievements and community leadership at a Regina event on June 18th. The family is receiving the Founders Award, the Institute's highest honor, recognizing entrepreneurial success and charitable work. The Brandt Group started with a small machine shop and later expanded into equipment sales, manufacturing, and other industries. Sean Semple talked about the award.
2: We've been fortunate to live here. We're fortunate to have a good business that's been built here that does business around the world. But we're humbled by asking, you know, being given the award for sure.
1: Brandt has also supported community projects through its Thanks a Billion initiative, investing more than $28 million in areas including healthcare, youth programs, and accessibility projects. The company now operates internationally and is Saskatchewan's largest privately held business. Questions over coal costs and electricity pricing are intensifying as Saskatchewan's opposition pushes to scrap SaskPower's rate review process. NDP SaskPower critic Alina Young argues the public is being asked to weigh in without full financial details surrounding the province's long-term coal strategy and possible carbon pricing changes. SaskPower's application includes a proposed 3.9% rate hike in both 2026 and 2027. The provincial government maintains its electricity plan remains more affordable than alternatives proposed by the opposition. CERT says no charges will be filed against two Regina SWAT officers after a fatal police shooting in West Regina in May of last year. The watchdog agency says officers were investigating complaints from neighbors about property damage and threats before the confrontation. According to the report, the man warned police to leave his property and threatened to shoot them. Investigators say he later came outside with a handgun and fired several rounds, hitting a police vehicle. Officers each fired one shot in response. CERT concluded police had lawful grounds for their actions and closed the investigation. And Alberta's secession movement is like no other. University of Ottawa political science professor Andre Lacours says the movement does not have the same characteristics as those outside of Canada. He says separatists elsewhere, like those in the UK and Spain, have a distinct culture, religion, language, or a belief in a different genealogy. Premier Danielle Smith has said Alberta separatists have a decade-long list of resentments with Ottawa over energy and environmental policies.
3: There are no significant secessionist movements that hinge only on financial, fiscal, and economic grievances. Any and all significant secessionist movement starts with nationhood, the idea that members of this movement don't consider themselves to be members of the nation that is embodied by the state. So in Alberta, it would be that secessionists would not consider themselves Canadian, which is not what surveys show. They do consider themselves Canadian.
1: Whether those grievances are worth quitting Canada will be tested in an October 19th referendum. Albertans will be asked whether they want to remain in Canada or start the process to hold a

0: ask whether they want to remain in Canada or start the process to hold a binding referendum on separation. That was your 620 CKRM News. Read more stories from around your community and around the province at sasktoday.ca and 620ckrm.com.
1: Good morning, I'm Dave Thomas. Communication was front and center at Saskatchewan Roughriders training camp on Tuesday. Coaches became vocal during some special teams work, while players chatted on the field prior to plays. Part of that communication, though, is the defense's ability to read, react, and adjust to what they're seeing, including calling their own plays, according to Roland Milligan Jr.
2: I think that confidence that they give us just kind of amplifies everybody else. And then, you know, being in the back end, everybody in front of us is more confident because they know we can handle things on the fly and, you know, be able to adjust whenever we need to.
1: Meantime, there was a new face at camp, Connor Klassen, who had starred with the University of Regina Rams and Regina Thunder before being selected by BC in last year's draft, was signed by the Riders yesterday, and despite a limited opportunity to study the playbook, the Big River native is confident that he can fit in.
3: I found at this higher level of football, playbooks and schemes, especially offensively, are mostly the same offensive line-wise. It's just getting used to the terminology and, you know, different calls for different things. So
1: camp resumes today at Mosaic Stadium, and Luke Mullender will analyze the workout on the Red Zone Sports Bar's training camp report at 3 on the Sports Cage. To hockey, and the Vegas Golden Knights are headed to the Stanley Cup Final. Mark Stone and Cole Smith scored. Carter Hart made 20 saves, and the Golden Knights beat the President's Trophy winning Colorado Avalanche 2-1 last night to sweep the best of 7 Western Conference Final. Tonight, Carolina will look to take a stranglehold on the East Final as the Hurricanes lead Montreal 2-1 in that series. Overseas, Canada ended the preliminary round of the World Men's Hockey Championship with a 3-2 comeback win over Czechia yesterday. Sidney Crosby assisted on 2 goals from Macklin Celebrini in the victory. Up next for the Canadians is a showdown with the Americans in Thursday's quarterfinal. And to the majors, where Jesus Sanchez hit a grand slam to ignite a 6-run sixth inning, and the Toronto Blue Jays whipped the visiting Miami Marlins 8-1 last night. The teams will play the rubber match of their set today. And that's your sports. Don't miss the latest on your team. Register for the Sports Cage Insider Report. 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

620 CKRM, the voice of Saskatchewan, how forever feels. Kenny Chesney. I'm calling Love Quiz. Good morning and happy hump day. Halfway through the work week. Looking forward to the weekend. It's downhill from here. We got a busy day and we got folks on the go. Cody's down in Assiniboia. We're going to be checking in with Cody throughout the day. We've just got a lot on the plate and we thank you for being a part of our day. Last night, well, yesterday, I was out gallivanting all over the province and had a chance to stop into some great locations. My journey yesterday with our 620 CKRM Country Cookout, before we went to the Fiacos, I made stops in Dilk, Sarnia Beach, Kettleston Beach, Grandview Beach, Alice Beach, many more locations. And again, I apologize if I was on your property without permission. Just want to showcase what Saskatchewan has to offer. Love the buildings and the old historical homesteads. And had a good day. And we made our way out to the Fiacos. Thank you to Kyra and Brandon and the entire family for the hospitality. And what a great opportunity for us to put the spotlight on a deserving farming family during a demanding seeding season. And so we hung around, brought out the grub from Nikki's Cafe and Catering, the original 16, Last Mountain Beverages. And our main objective, and I always said this, our main objective is to build a connection. So when our listeners turn on the radio to us, they have a real-life neighbor and a companion. And we just want to let our longtime listeners meet us so that we're not just a voice that they hear in the tractor or in the kitchen or the car. And the other goal that I really love to promote is where we helped create a platform to promote, to foster the rural pride with these cookouts. And it's always a lot of fun. So to the Fiacos, thank you so much again for the hospitality. I got a ton of photos on the website. In fact, there's always more photos on our website than there is on my Facebook page. But to go to the website at 620ckrm.com. I'll just do a little quick walkthrough with you right now. Once you get to our website at 620ckrm.com, up on the left-hand side, it says menu. Click on menu, scroll down, you go to the shows, you'll see my name, Colin Lovequist. Click on that, and then scroll down, and the title with the photo says 620 CKRM Country Cookout Number 7 with the Fiacos near Kettleston Beach. Click on that, and that'll take you to my write-up and all of our sponsors and all the images that I took. And as I said, there's more images there than there are on my Facebook page, because I think on Facebook you can only put up 80 photos. Trust me when I say I took about 500 photos yesterday. I've got as many as I possibly could up on our website. So that is the best place to go. I'll stop rambling and get back to the music. Thanks for coming along for the ride. This is Brooks and Dunn, 620 CKRM. I love

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2: 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It's Bobby from Prairie Heart Mobility. Just wanted to wish CKRM a happy 100th birthday.
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620 CKRM, the voice of Saskatchewan, Alberta bound. That is Paul Brand. Just talked to Tyler, running a few errands today and taking in the day, and they told me the gas prices have gone down at a few locations, so that's always a bonus or some good news if you're trying to put petrol in the tank or picking up some diesel. Gas prices have gone down to $1.74 at some locations, and I just recall like 2 years ago, I think it was 2 or 3 years ago, we were like 79, 80 some cents, and boy, oh boy, then they jack it up, and then we get desensitized, and they drop it a dime or two, and we go, yeah, that's pretty good. Pretty good, but it's not like it used to be, and it shouldn't be as high as it is. It's just greed begets greed, and once that takes off and snowballs, it is hard to stop. Here's Blake Shelton.

0: It's all going to be
1: 620 CKRM Mountain Man. That is Dean Brody. That is from his Crop Circles project. Thank you so much for hanging out with us, and we appreciate it. And we're going to reward you with the best in country music. Lots of good stories to talk about. And we just got a lot on the plate. We got the cage on the way this afternoon. And training camp reports, Dave Thomas, Luke Mulder going to join us. We're going to have the NHL insider, Eric Francis from Vegas, after the Golden Knights sweep. What'd you think of that one? Scott Schultz is going to be with his midweek sound off on the show today in the first edition of Prairie Golf Gems. And we hear that the Waskasoo Golf Course GM is going to be talking about the opening for the iconic course. And we're just going to have a lot to go with on the cage. That is coming up after 3. And on the go and down in Assiniboia, Cody Glidden is taking in the sights and the sounds, and he has something he wants to share with us.
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1: CKRM Saskatchewan weather. And a good morning. Let's check in with your precision weather for the Queen City and the surrounding areas, as we are going to see that wind sticking around. Strong drying conditions. We do have another heat warning in effect here for most of southern and central Saskatchewan. We're going to see a hot day, a high of 32, southeast wind gusting to 65. Few clouds tonight. Again, the wind's going to stick around out of the southeast up to 55, dropping a low of 21. 35 for Thursday. 21 Thursday night, Friday, a high of 34, 32 on Saturday, risk of showers on Sunday, high of 25. Normal should be about 21 for this time of the year, normal low down to 6. In the roundup for the Big Muddy Badland region and the surrounding areas, so we can tell you that it's sitting at 27 right now. 26 Swift Current, Kindersley and Rosetown, along with Saskatoon, Watrous, Wynyard, Wadena, Yorkton, Melville, Broadview, Mooseman, Indian Head, 25 Estevan, Carlisle, 27 in Weyburn. Moose Jaw, 26. East southeast wind gusting to 53. In Regina, it's 27. Southeast wind gusting to 55.

0: 620 CKRM, country's greatest hits, and you're my anthem. That is Brett Kissel. I'm calling Lovequist, and I got to tell you about a brand new trend. It's the latest workout trend if you're trying to get into your bathing suit mode this season. How about something a little different? You know, there's a lot of people going out and jogging or going to the gyms, and there's a new game or something new. It's called chess boxing. I love chess. I like to watch boxing, but I don't know about chess boxing. If you're competitive enough, though, this could be up your alley. It's a chess match that can turn into fisticuffs, or maybe it's just a new mashup. There's a gym that's opening up in New York. It's been running chess boxing events, so they combine speed chess and live boxing sparring. And they say that no previous experience in either is required. They say it's a 90-minute class that mixes high-intensity cardio, technical ring work, and strategic chess training. And the cost is $40, and it's for drop-ins. There's 11 total rounds, 6 rounds of chess, alternating with 5 boxing rounds, and each are about 3 minutes long. So the contestants, they're going to start with chess, and then when the time expires, the match is paused, and the competitors, they're going to be putting on the boxing gloves, step into the ring, and then they'll have a 3-minute boxing match. Then they return to the board game. You win through a knockout, a checkmate, a time forfeit on the chess clock, a resignation in either discipline, or a referee stoppage. And supposedly the idea was inspired by a graphic novel from the 90s and a performance artist version in 2003. But some people say they've done it. They say it's cathartic, and it's a physical workout at the same time, but it's meant to be fun and not taken too seriously. So Cody, when you get back to the station, we're going to do some chess boxing.
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2: I think I'll stick to Yahtzee. That sounds like a pretty confusing game there, Colin. We're broadcasting from the Assiniboia Spring Fever Lotto. Good to have you along here today. And, you know, a little overcast, which is nice because it is going to be warm today. And maybe that means it's going to be lucky for you, too. I don't know. 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The draws are coming to an end pretty soon here. In fact, the draws will be happening Sunday afternoon at 2 o'clock right here at Nelson GM in Assiniboia. Last year's winner actually won two prizes, Natalie and Raymore. She won the big one, $150,000, but then she also won the second prize of $50,000. 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

0: There she goes. She's out of here. Shania Twain on the Voice of Saskatchewan 620 CKRM. I'm calling Love Quiz. Glad you're hanging out with us. Always appreciate your time. And we just got a lot going on. And we love to salute our 4-H communities. And today we are saluting the community of Browning Multiple 4-H Club. They're based in Lambman. They've got 10 members in the club this year. And it might not be a significant amount, but it's a start. And it'll hopefully branch off and keep growing. So congratulations as we salute the Lambman Browning Multiple 4-H Club. Good luck. We are going to hopefully set you up with some movie tickets and some beverages and some popcorn and do it upright. So that's with the Moonlight Theater. So love the 4-H clubs around the province, and we've got a lot of them.
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2: 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It is really growing here this morning. 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
1: It's 12 o'clock. Good afternoon. I'm Corey Atkinson from the Saskatoon Newsroom with your 620 CKRM News. High temperatures made the mercury rise across southern Saskatchewan yesterday, with the heat warning knocking a few records off unofficially. Nine places had unofficial record highs, according to Environment and Climate Change Canada. Coronach reached a high of 35.5, smashing the record of 33.9 set in 1969, while Assiniboia got up to 34.1, with the old record of 31.7 set in 2018. Records were also broken in East End, Elbow, Kindersley, Lloydminster, Lucky Lake, Maple Creek, and Rock Glen. More records could fall in the province today. We'll have more in your forecast coming in a few moments. More than 160 advocates are calling for an independent review of privacy breaches within the Regina Police Service. The demand follows recent cases involving officers improperly accessing police databases to contact women. At a rally outside police headquarters yesterday, victims and supporters urged stronger accountability and implementation of privacy recommendations. Regina Police Chief Laura Lee Davies says stricter penalties and new safeguards are being introduced, while the Regina Board of Police Commissioners says rebuilding public trust will take time. The Fraser Institute is recognizing Saskatchewan's Semple family with its highest honor for business success and community contributions. The family will receive the Founders Award at an event in Regina next month. The award recognizes entrepreneurship, philanthropy, and support for competitive markets. Sean Semple, along with the Semple family, built the Brandt Group from a small machine shop and one tractor dealership into a multinational company. He talked about the honor.
2: Felt honored to be asked to receive that honor from the Fraser Institute. It's kind of the first time that they're doing this dinner in Saskatchewan.
1: Today, Brandt operates in several countries, employs more than 6,000 people worldwide, and has invested more than $28 million in community projects. A 28-year-old Calgary man is facing multiple human trafficking charges after a Regina Police Service investigation called Project Anchor. Police say the investigation began in December 2025 after information about a victim being trafficked in the sex trade was received. Investigators say the victim was trafficked across Western Canada, including Regina, between December 2023 and November 2025, with help from Calgary Police, Alert, and FinTrack. Police say the suspect was arrested May 20th and is set to appear in Regina court today. The Saskatchewan NDP wants the latest Sask Power rate review scrapped, accusing the government of hiding massive costs. Opposition Sask Power critic Alina Young says leaked documents show the province's coal refurbishment plan carries a $26 billion price tag, which was kept from the rate review panel.
3: Families, farms, and small businesses are being forced to accept a rate hike that will be pushed through without any real information or consultation process grounded in reality.
1: Young says Friday's deadline for public

0: would be beneficial to them, and they also come up with problems and bring them to us and say, hey, can you help us find solutions to these problems? And that relationship and collaboration with the sites is what makes a facility like this be successful.
1: There are 6 full-time staff at the Nutrien pilot plant, along with 4 students. There are also process engineers and process control engineers working at Nutrien's head office in downtown Saskatoon. Working with each potash mine, the pilot plant ensures a consistent, dependable fertilizer supply. Staunch environmentalist and Liberal MP Stephen Guilbeau is set to resign his seat today. Reporters in Ottawa asked Prime Minister Mark Carney about the expected move.
2: First and foremost, what I want to do is thank Mr. Stephen Guilbeau, for his many contributions, for the members of his riding, first and foremost, a dedicated MP for Ville-Saint-Marie for these years, for the people of Canada, for the government, for the cabinet, for myself.
1: The Quebec MP quit Carney's cabinet last year after the announcement of Ottawa's energy deal with Alberta, which includes an agreement to work towards the approval of a bitumen pipeline. And Saskatchewan residents can visit provincial parks for free on National Trails Day, set for June 6th. The event encourages people to explore trails and enjoy outdoor activities ahead of summer. Parks across the province will host guided hikes and special programs. Officials say the day highlights the health and wellness benefits of spending time outdoors. Visitors can take part in activities at parks like Buffalo Pound, Candle Lake, and Cypress Hills while discovering Saskatchewan's natural landscapes. That was your 620 CKRM News. Read more stories from around your community and around the province at sasktoday.ca and 620ckrm.com.
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1: Now from the Hubbard Media Sports Cage, here is your 620 CKRM Sports. Communication was front and center at Saskatchewan Roughriders training camp yesterday. Coaches became vocal during some special teams work, while players chatted on the field prior to plays. Part of that communication is the defense's ability to read, react, and adjust to what they are seeing, including calling their own plays, according to Roland Milligan Jr.
4: I think that confidence that they give us just kind of amplifies everybody else. And then, you know, being in the back end, everybody in front of us is more confident because they know we can handle things on the fly and, you know, be able to adjust whenever we need to.
1: Camp resumes today at Mosaic Stadium. The Regina Pats announced the signing of second-round pick Tyson Wolanski. The 31st overall pick in the recent draft, Wolanski is a 6'2", 181-pound right-shot defenseman from Cloverdale, B.C., who had 47 points in 28 games with the Yale Hockey Academy last year. The Vegas Golden Knights are awaiting the winner of the Eastern Conference Final after advancing to the Stanley Cup Final with a sweep of the Colorado Avalanche. Vegas clinched the Western Conference Final with a 2-1 win last night. The Golden Knights are headed to the final for the third time in 9 seasons. The Montreal Canadiens will need to generate more offense if they want to even their NHL Eastern Conference Final against the Carolina Hurricanes tonight at the Bell Centre. Montreal trails the best-of-seven series 2-1 after back-to-back 3-2 overtime losses. The Canadiens have also been outshot 93-47 over 3 games. The Regina Red Sox will be loading up the bus tomorrow and heading to Medicine Hat to open the 2026 WCBL season. They'll be in Moose Jaw Friday night before opening their home schedule Saturday against the Mavericks. And the Toronto Blue Jays and Miami Marlins will decide their 3-game series this afternoon after splitting the first 2 games at Rogers Center. Right-hander Kevin Gausman gets the start for Toronto. The Jays moved Alejandro Kirk to the 60-day injured list in a paper transaction, optioned right-handed pitcher Tanner Andrews to Buffalo, and called up right-handed hurler Austin Voth, who is 1-2 and 8 starts with Buffalo this season. And that's your sports. Don't miss the latest on your team. 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
6: Another day of the heat warning in effect for the Regina area. Today it will be a high of 32 degrees and a partly to mostly sunny sky. Winds will be gusting up to 65 kilometers an hour. Then tonight, just a few clouds with wind gusts up to 55 kilometers an hour and the low 21 degrees. Tomorrow, sunshine and a high of 35. On Friday, mostly sunny and a high of 34. Wind gusts up to 75 kilometers an hour for that day. Then mostly sunny on Saturday with a high of 32.

0: It cools down on Sunday, a high of 25, and a 50-50 chance of some rain showers. Across the province this hour, in Saskatoon, Broadview, Mooseman, Yorkton, and Melville, 25, Swift Current and Estevan at 26, Assiniboia and Weyburn at 27. Right now in Moose Jaw, it's mostly cloudy with an east-southeast wind at 44 to 57 kilometers an hour. The temperature is at 25 degrees. Mostly cloudy in Regina with an east wind at 45 to 61 kilometers an hour and a temperature of 27 degrees. 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
0: Good afternoon, everybody, and welcome to SaskAg Today. 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And the Arcola Co-op. You're at home here on Highway 13 in Arcola. On today's program, we'll be hearing a little bit more from Provincial Agriculture Minister David Merritt, as part of the conversation I had with him yesterday was about the upcoming meeting of the federal, provincial, and territorial agriculture ministers that's coming up later in the summer. So we dive into some of the topics that he would like to be included in that meeting. Also be hearing a little bit from folks at Nutrien as they gave a tour of one of their pilot plants in Saskatoon. We'll also be hearing from the latest winner of the 620 CKRM Country Cookout for the spring season, as well as one of the family members as well. It was kind of a rarity, actually, with the cookout. I got not one, but two interviews, so we'll be hearing both of them today. And, of course, Farm Precision Weather with Phil Spivak is in its usual spot at the bottom of the hour. 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
0: SaskAg today is brought to you by Johnston's Grain, your first and last stop for grain pricing and crop protection, and Municipal Hail Insurance. Storms are unpredictable. We aren't. MunicipalHail.ca. Organizing the agenda for this July's meeting of Canada's agriculture ministers was the purpose of a meeting in Regina last week between Federal Ag Minister Heath MacDonald and Saskatchewan's Ag Minister David Merritt. Merritt says he put forward a few items that he'd like to be included in the agenda.
8: Whole discussion around with CFIA and some of the traceability regulations they want to bring into place. We also talked about the next policy. We talked about irrigation as well, and also talked about the pesticide regulatory directorate, the old PMRA. We talked about some of the concerns we have there. Obviously, I thanked him for the work that he did to get us strychnine back in the province here for, you know, later this year and for next year. I know he did a lot of work on that to help us get that for both Saskatchewan and Alberta. And that process is underway right now. But we talked about that as well, obviously, obviously talked about research as well, quite at length, on where we're going to go on the research side. We obviously talked about the two facilities here in the province that the federal government has decided to close, which is Indian Head and Scott. We had a good discussion about that. I'm feeling a lot better in my discussions with them, and in July we'll have a very wholesome discussion just on how we foresee the pathway of those two facilities moving forward, and we'll have that discussion in July with the minister in New Brunswick as well.
0: On the Ag Canada research sites at Scott and Indian Head, Merritt is hoping for a good ending.
8: We had that whole wholesome discussion about that. Obviously, I've reached out to our industry stakeholders in the province, and we've had a very good discussion with all of them, with the commodity groups and other, even the Crop Development Center. I'll have a discussion with them tomorrow as well about it, just how we see a path forward with it, and work with the federal minister and hopefully come to, a good ending on it. And I'm feeling very, very confident that we will find a pathway forward. It's just how we do that and the timelines around that.
0: He is looking forward to talks on the next policy framework, which will replace the Sustainable Canadian Agricultural Partnership.
8: I just wanted to make sure that we could have the Pest Management Regulatory Agency, the old PMRA, on the agenda, CFA on the agenda, and obviously the whole business risk management. We have to start those discussions now, and then hopefully next year we'll sign the agreement in 27, so the new program will take place in 2028. So those discussions start now and are ongoing, both at the ministry level, and then as provincial ministers, we'll have a wholesome discussion here in July around the pillars and how that'll all play into the next policy framework. And I think, for the most part, it'll always come down to is what will be the financial commitment from the federal government on that.
0: The next policy framework is scheduled to take effect in April 2028. The meeting of Canada's agriculture ministers is scheduled for July 13th to 17th from Halifax, Nova Scotia. We'll get into the details of Nutrien's pilot plant tour after the break, but we'll also check in with Cody Glyden, who's over in Assiniboia, making himself at home there. 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
12: Hi there, it's Cody Glyden broadcasting from the Assiniboia Spring Fever Lotto, where seeding is in full swing down in these parts of Saskatchewan and really all across the province. And it's a little bit delayed this year because of the weather, but you know what? I think after the spring that we've gone through, if you're thinking about having a post-seeding party, then I think maybe the $150,000 would come in really handy for that. Maybe you got a couple of hired men and women on the farm and you want to say, hey, thanks for everything this seeding season. Let's have a great big party. Well, $150,000 would put together a pretty amazing party, actually. Of course, you probably wouldn't use all the $150,000 for that single party. And if you do, then I want an invite, okay? Tickets are $100 each, three for $250. There's that Mega Pack option, which has been wildly successful and popular. Six tickets and 20 50-50 tickets for $500. Have you got your ticket yet? I was talking to the neighbor down the way. He's got his ticket, so you probably want to get yours in there, too, you know. 1-888-BUY-FARM. 1-888-289-3276.
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0: 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The Nutrien pilot plant at Innovation Place on the University of Saskatchewan campus has supported operations at six Saskatchewan potash mines since 1981. Media were given a tour of the 16,000 square foot technical facility on Tuesday. Testing is more modern than it used to be, but crushing the potash ore is done with the original equipment. Mark Bashinsky is the mill process and pilot plant director.
13: Lots of the technology that was developed for the potash industry has been in place since the first mines were producing potash in Saskatchewan here. So flotation, compaction, crushing, screening, all these things have been in place since the industry was started. What we do here is improve on that technology over the course of decades. So the technology, while flotation may still be in place as it was 66 years ago, we do it much more efficiently now because of the innovation and changes in technology and stuff that's happened over the past decades.
0: Bachinski, by the way, was raised on a farm close to Kalonse, and both his father and grandfather worked at the local potash mine.
13: Coming from a farming background, obviously I have appreciation for the importance fertilizer has on improving crop yields, and the opportunity came to work for a company that is producing those products right here in Saskatchewan. It was just a great opportunity I had to jump on.
0: Seven people work on site, four at the pilot plant and three in process control. Pilot plant manager Courtney Rohatchuk says they work closely with all six potash mines, but she notes there are differences between the locations.
14: The Rokenville ore has a carnelite or a mineral in it called carnelite, which we don't typically see in the Saskatchewan mines. And so that does lead to a bit of differences in some of the processing.
0: Rohatchuk talks about the potash, which aids in nitrogen uptake and helps crops withstand stress.
14: We make two different colors of granular and standard potash. We make a red and we make a pink. And so if we're talking specifically with granular, it's very distinctive seeing the red and the pink beside each other. And so the difference in color is strictly due to the ore body with which we're operating in. So the Rokenville site makes the pink product, and they're working in the Esterhazy ore member in the Prairie of Upright. The Saskatoon area sites are working in the Patience Lake ore member. What's causing the difference in colors is the different amounts of have insoluble materials and iron oxides associated with those insoluble materials. So it's the iron oxides that give that deep red color.
0: The pilot plant works directly with all Nutrien potash sites to reduce costs, improve recovery, increase throughput, and enhance product quality. 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
3: U.S. Trade Representative Jamison Greer says the Trump administration intends to maintain tariffs on imports from Mexico and Canada as the U.S. launches negotiations to revamp the North American Free Trade Pact. Greer told a Council on Foreign Relations event in Washington ahead of bilateral negotiations with Mexico that exclude their northern U.S. neighbor that the U.S. has significant trade issues with Canada. His comments that the six-year-old Canada-U.S.-Mexico agreement will not continue as a tariff-free trade pact echo comments he made privately last month to industry executives in Mexico that auto and steel tariffs will remain in place under the revamped CUSMA. U.S. and Mexican negotiators are due to meet this week in Mexico City to launch the first formal negotiating rounds covering revised regional rules of origin and economic security. A fertilizer industry analyst doubts the United States will ever block phosphate exports to Canada. Agriculture officials in the U.S. have floated the idea of restricting exports and creating a fertilizer strategic reserve. Josh Linville, vice president of fertilizer with StoneX, thinks that is an ill-conceived idea. Oil markets have strategic reserves, but oil can be stored a long time. When it comes to fertilizer, he says even under the best conditions, it doesn't last that long. Canada does not produce any phosphate fertilizer. Farmers in this country are heavily reliant on imports from the U.S. Canada imported an average of 1.46 million metric tons of monoammonium phosphate, 92,027 tons of diammonium phosphate,
1: and 518,232 tons of ammonium phosphate annually during the 2018 to 2023 period, according to Fertilizer Canada. China has issued export quotas for urea fertilizer, a move that could help ease soaring global prices for one of the world's most widely used crop nutrients after supply disruptions linked to the Iran war. One of the world's largest fertilizer exporters, China banned exports of many categories in March to protect domestic farmers from the surge in prices triggered by the closure of the Strait of Hormuz, through which a large share of global fertilizers and their inputs normally flow. Urea exports are managed by a quota system, and the issuance

0: of quotas is a signal authorities are confident there is enough supply domestically to release some for export. Two Chinese urea producers confirmed to Reuters that they had received export quotas but declined to provide further details. The monsoon rains necessary for pulse crops in India has been delayed slightly, while much of the country continues to deal with extreme heat. The India Meteorological Department, or IMD, originally forecast the southwest monsoon would begin yesterday, which would be 5 days ahead of the average June 1st start. However, conditions have not developed as expected, and the onset is now forecast for a window between June 1st to June 10th. The IMD noted that even when the monsoon does arrive, its initial intensity may be rather subdued as it slowly moves north. The southwest monsoon typically runs from June through September as it advances northward and accounts for about 70% of India's seasonal rainfall. The IMD defines normal rainfall as between 96 and 104% of a 50-year average of 87 centimeters for the four-month season. Meanwhile, India's drive to blend more ethanol into gasoline and shield itself from global energy price shocks has increased the amount of farmland tied to fuel production more than eightfold in 4 years. That's according to new research. India depends on imports for some 85% of its oil, so using more ethanol made from crops such as sugarcane, rice, and maize is central to its plans to boost its energy security and reduce planet heating emissions. State-run oil companies currently mix 20% ethanol in each liter of fuel before it reaches the pumps. The area of land linked to ethanol feedstocks, especially maize and rice, has risen from 0.7 million hectares in 2020-21 to 5.7 million hectares in 2024-25, reflecting a rapid expansion in grain-based ethanol production. And that's today's agri.
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7: 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I'm here with Phil Spivak from Precision Weather. And Phil, the weather today, it's basically the same story as yesterday.
8: Yeah, hot. That sums it up. There's a little bit more to just the heat, though, and it's also the wind that we're dealing with. And the wind is actually, I don't want to say a bigger problem, because the heat is going to be getting pretty intense over the next few days, with temperatures pushing well into the 30s, but the wind is causing issues as well. Now, the humidity is coming up, and that's taking a little bit of the edge off of that fire danger, but it's still going to be running a little bit high while we wait the full saturation, which occurs slowly over the next day or so. But today, winds could gust as high as 65 kilometers per hour, could even make a case for higher at times right through the afternoon. Continuing to be strong tonight, but temperature 32 this afternoon, falling off to 21 tonight, and we'll say 35-ish tomorrow. Saying ish just because for some of us it'll stop at 33, some it'll go to 36. It's just a hot day all around. Wind, though, at its lightest tomorrow, generally south to southeast, 15 to 30. The computer models aren't seeing it, but they often don't for some of these cases, that there's likely to be some gustiness in the afternoon. Not as high, but expecting at least some gusts for the daytime. Those should not be an issue for Thursday night. Clear sky, calmer wind, but holding at 21. That's because now we are getting into that more thorough saturation of the atmosphere, more of a moderate humidity. That means more of a humidex factor, too, just to throw things up a little bit. 34 degrees on Friday, and it'll feel more like the upper 30s when you factor in the humidity. It'll also be quite a howling wind Friday afternoon. Gusts could go as high as 75 kilometers per hour for the daytime. The wind is not as much of a factor into the weekend. Temperatures remain strong, very slowly coming down. 32 is the high on Saturday. Maybe a shower Sunday. It's a 50-50 shot. 25 degrees the high, and continuing to stay above normal into early week.
7: Thank you very much, Phil. The normal highs for this time of year in Regina, 21 degrees. The lows at 6 degrees. Sun rose in Regina at 4:56 this morning, and the sun will set at 8:55 tonight. Across the province this hour, in Assiniboia and Weyburn, 29. Broadview, Mooseman, Yorkton, and Melville at 26. Estevan, 28. Saskatoon and Swift Current at 27. The provincial hotspot in the province for this hour is in Ville-Marie in the southwest at 31 degrees, and the cold spot up in the far north in Uranium City at just 11 degrees. Right now in Moose Jaw, it's mostly cloudy with a southeast wind between 42 and 57 kilometers an hour, temperature at 28 degrees. In Regina, also mostly cloudy with an east-southeast wind at 36 to 54 kilometers an hour. The humidity is at 37%, temperature at 29 degrees or 83 Fahrenheit, and the barometric air pressure is at 101.4 and falling. And before we go into our next break, be sure to enter into the 620 CKRM and Kloss Germany trip giveaway. 6 days experiencing the culture, sights, and sounds of Germany, as well as a tour of the Kloss World Headquarters to see how everything is built. We'll be doing the giveaway draw this July at Ag in Motion, and all you have to do to be one of our qualifiers is text the word pretzel to 306-936-6262. Again, text the word pretzel to 306-936-6262 to get in on the contest. After the break, we'll be hearing from Vanessa Hedford. She's part of the Nature Conservancy of Canada, and during the cookout yesterday, one of the family members mentioned about some of the NCC's work recently near Fort Qu'Appelle, and we'll get into those details in just a moment.
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7: 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Fertilizer's just better when it's wetter. Pattison Liquid Systems, expect the best. A collective effort was made in conserving land at Echo Creek near Fort Qu'Appel recently. I learned this tidbit of information while at the 620 CKRM Country Cookout yesterday, and more on that a little later on. Here's my conversation with Vanessa Hedford with the Nature Conservancy of Canada about the work involved and future plans.
12: So at Nature Conservancy of Canada, we conserve land and we restore properties that are under the we hold title to. So today we were out at Echo Creek and we planted 1,200 wildflowers in a property that we did a prescribed burn, about 4 weeks ago. And so, yeah, good chance for the flowers now to take hold and hopefully bloom soon.
13: Awesome. That's really good to hear. And 1,200, that sounds like a lot. Is that usually how many you guys plant?
12: This is the first time we've done it in a few years, and we thought it was going to be an all-day process, but we had 9 volunteers from Sask Power and 3 from Sask Water, and there was about 8 NCC staff, and we were done in an hour and a half.
13: Oh, wow.
12: We were all shocked. I think it was the heat motivated us to get done. And then, of course, they were watering them afterwards, just did a spray over to give them a bit of a chance. But, yeah, it was quick.
13: Well, that's awesome. I mean, I'm surprised, too, an hour and a half. Like, I thought maybe an all-day thing.
12: We all thought it was going to be an all-day. We all packed lunches and everything, and, yeah, it was fast. But the ground was soft with all the rain we've had, so easy. I mean, it's quick to you're just using a little shovel, making an opening, dropping that plug in, tamping it down, and then you're off to the next one. So, yeah, pretty quick.
13: Well, that's awesome. That's really good to hear. And in terms of, doing this sort of work around the area or wherever you work, are wildflowers typically what you plant, or is it something different each time?
12: Whenever we're doing restoration, we're trying to get native species back in the ground. So we had actually, a couple of years ago, had planted some native grasses, and that's coming along good. But then we wanted to add the flowers, too, for biodiversity and for the critters that call it home.
13: So do you mainly work around the home area here, or you kind of go around the province?
12: We're all over. We were at Echo Creek, so that's near Fort Qu'Appel today. And yeah, wherever we have properties that we hold title to, we're trying to do any restoration that needs it. Cleaning up old yard sites, that sort of thing, just trying to remove what shouldn't be there.
13: Yeah, absolutely. And the end result is also really good, too. Really scenic, I could imagine.
12: It looks a whole lot better. Yeah, exactly. And people are welcome to visit all of our properties, so it's a great opportunity for them to get on to see some nature.
13: Absolutely. Any future work coming up here in terms of, the conservancy work?
12: We have a celebration that's happening at Buffalo Pound on June 7th. And we just secured some property there last winter. And we're inviting everybody to come out and celebrate with us.
13: Any plans on what you guys are going to plant?
12: We're just having a party.

0: to celebrate it. We won't be doing any planting yet. Maybe next year.
1: That's Vanessa Hedford with the Nature Conservancy of Canada. 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
1: 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Kyra Fiacco and family from the Bethune-Dilk area are the seventh winners of the 620 CKRM Country Cookout for the spring. Yesterday was the opposite from our most recent stop in the Creelman area, hot and windy, as opposed to cool and rainy. After the festivities yesterday, I talked to Kira's father-in-law, John Hedford, about seeding progress. He says they're doing good.
8: So did you enjoy all the festivities tonight?
9: Oh, it was really nice. It was a super supper.
8: And probably a nice break, too, from all the seeding.
9: I guess so, yeah.
8: And now in terms of seeding, how much have you guys done so far, and how much do you have left to go?
9: We're about two-thirds done, so a couple thousand acres left to go.
8: And what are you planting for this year?
9: Right now we're on canola, and we've got wheat, barley, peas and lentils and chickpeas in already.
8: So what are you working on today?
9: Canola. Just started it today.
8: Now in terms of the start, now I've heard some guys, they're obviously late, but by varying days. Just in terms of your schedule, are you kind of later than usual?
9: Yeah, a little bit, maybe 6 or 7 days. So it's...
8: And how's the moisture been around here?
9: We were ready for the rain we had the last week, so currently it's good. But with the winds and the temperature we got now, it won't be long till we can use another one.
8: Yeah, exactly. It's not going to take long before it's really dry and you're asking for that rain again.
9: Exactly, yep. Yeah.
8: All right, anything else that you wanted to add?
9: No, I don't think so.
8: Thank you for this. Thank you.
9: Well, thank you.
1: 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Coming up next is the market update.
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2: 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Well, the grain prices from Bunge were mostly up in early trading today, starting with Amberdurham. They're up $6.61 to $285.20 a metric ton. Canola was up $2.20 to $710.95, and One Red Spring Wheat was down $2.88 to $292.95, and the rest remain unchanged. Feed barley $250.88. Flax $630.54, Kabuli chickpeas $573.20, red lentils $595.20, oats at $195, large yellow peas $296.44, and feed wheat at $242.72. Now here are the prices per bushel: Amberdurham $7.76, feed barley $546, canola $16.12, flax $16.01, oats at $3 a bushel. Large yellow peas $8.06, feed wheat $6.60, one red spring wheat $7.97, kabuli chickpeas and red lentils are at 26 cents per pound. Finally, on the Minneapolis Grain Exchange, the July hard red spring wheat contract is down 11 cents to $6.83 a bushel. Up next, the livestock report.
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12: This is the market report for the Weyburn Livestock Exchange for the week of May 26th. Our last regular sale was on May 20th. The market on all classes of cattle is still very strong. D1 and D2 cows sold from 260 to 280. D3 cows sold from 220 to 255. Canter cows sold from $1.80 to $2. Heiferettes sold from $3.23 to $4. And good butcher bulls sold from $2.90 to $3.13. There weren't enough feeders in any weight break to establish an accurate price quotation, but what we did have sold well. For more sale information and tips, visit our website, WeyburnLivestock.com, or call us at 842-4574. This has been Stephanie Digg reporting from the Weyburn Livestock Exchange, the market that gets cattle and the prices too.
2: And the latest pork prices from the Brandon and Moose Jaw plants are down 22 cents today to $222.44 per CKG. Coming up, the Resource Report.
13: 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Good, thick cows around $2.75 a pound. 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It's a very lucrative time to be in the cattle business. There is a shortage of good cattle, and it takes a long time to rebuild the herd North American-wide. 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Expect high beef prices to be around for a long time and enjoy it. 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We have them every second Wednesday throughout the summer. To get yours booked, call a Weyburn Livestock Exchange at 842-4574.
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2: The Federal Natural Resources Minister has announced an agreement that will see the Silas Sums project in northern British Columbia supply liquefied natural gas to a German utility for up to 20 years. Tim Hodgson made the announcement in Vancouver today. Hodgson says the German energy company is to buy 1 million tons per year from the floating LNG terminal planned for Pierce Island near the Alaska border. LNG is a natural gas that has been chilled to a liquid state, enabling it to be shipped by sea around the world on specialized tankers. Deliveries are expected to begin by the early 2030s. On the markets, the TSX is down 110 points at 34,543. The Dow is up 196 points to 50,657. Oil is down $4.27 to $89.62 per barrel. And the Canadian dollar is at 72.30 cents U.S. And that's the Resource Report. If you missed any segment of the show, tune in to the SaskAg Today podcast. And be sure to sign up for the SaskAg Today newsletter. And that's SaskAg Today for this Wednesday. I'm Ryan Young. Have a nice day.
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17: Well, good afternoon to you once again. It's Cody Glyden broadcasting from the 31st annual Assiniboia Spring Fever Lotto. And I'm just taking a look at some of the winners from last year. There were a lot of winners from the 620 CKRM listing region, including from Raymore, Regina, Limerick, Clare, Assiniboia, Avonlea. In the Cornac area as well, we had winners from all over Saskatchewan. Last year's winner was Natalie from Raymore. She won not one, but two prizes. And that's because there are multiple chances to win. So there are going to be 54 draws this Sunday. These are the final 54 draws. If your name is drawn for any of the amazing prizes, you win that prize. But then your name goes back into the draw drum to win the grand prize, which is your choice of $150,000, the vehicle package, the New Holland Farm Pack, the KSIH Farm Pack, the John Deere Ranch Pack, or that airplane. 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
21: Good afternoon. It's 1 p.m., mostly cloudy and 30 degrees in Regina. From the Saturday Newsroom, I'm Denis Conroy with 620 CKRM News. A heat warning remains in effect across much of central, southern, and west central Saskatchewan, with daytime highs in the 30s expected through Saturday morning. Environment Canada is urging residents to stay hydrated, avoid the hottest part of the day, and spend time in air-conditioned spaces when possible. People are also encouraged to wear light clothing and replace electrolytes during the heat. Officials remind residents never to leave children or pets in parked vehicles and to check on seniors and others vulnerable to heat illness. Hot weather set several unofficial temperature records across southern Saskatchewan yesterday. Environment and Climate Change Canada says nine communities recorded new highs, including Cornac at 35.5 degrees and Assiniboia at 34.1. Records were also broken in East End, Elbow, Kindersley, Lloydminster, Lucky Lake, Maple Creek, and Rock Glen. More records could fall again today as the heat continues. A 28-year-old Calgary man is facing multiple human trafficking charges following a Regina Police Service investigation known as Project Anchor. Police say the case began in December 2025 after reports a victim was being trafficked in the sex trade across Western Canada, including Regina. The investigation involved Calgary Police, Alert, and FinTrack. The suspect was arrested May 20th and is scheduled to appear in Regina Court. The Fraser Institute is honoring Saskatchewan's Semple family with its Founders Award for Business Success and Community Contributions. The award will be presented in Regina on June 18th and recognizes entrepreneurship, philanthropy, and support for free markets. The Semple family built the Brandt Group from a small machine shop into a multinational company. Sean Semple had this to say.
22: Felt honored to be asked to receive that honor from the Fraser Institute. It's kind of the first time that they're doing this dinner in Saskatchewan.
21: Today, Brandt operates in several countries, employs more than 6,000 people worldwide, and has invested more than $28 million in community projects. Regina Police reported a sharp increase in use of force incidents last year. A new report says officers recorded 341 cases in 2025, up 27% from the year before. The most common incidents involved physical takedowns, canine deployments, and strikes. Police say most cases follow policy with no criminal charges laid. Regina Public Library CEO Jeff Barber will retire in fall 2026 after more than 20 years with the organization. Barber joined RPL in 2003 and became CEO in 2005, helping expand services and lead major community projects. The library board says a search for his replacement is underway. That's 620 CKRM News. Read more stories from around your community and around the province.

0: 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Now from the Harvard Media Sports Cage, here's 620 CKRM Sports. Team Canada is rolling into the quarterfinals at the World Hockey Championship after a big 3-2 comeback win over Czechia yesterday in Switzerland. Now it's a massive rivalry showdown on deck Thursday against the United States. Back in the Stanley Cup playoffs tonight, the Montreal Canadiens are looking to even the Eastern Conference Final at 2 games apiece when they host Carolina. After opening the series with a dominant win, the Habs have dropped 2 straight overtime heartbreakers and need a response on home ice. Meanwhile, the Vegas Golden Knights are heading to the Stanley Cup Final after completing a sweep of Colorado with a tight 2-1 win last night in Vegas. And the Toronto Blue Jays are on the field right now at Rogers Centre in the rubber match of their series against Miami. Toronto crushed the Marlins 8-1 last night and sends Kevin Gausman to the mound looking for another big performance. And that's your sports. Get the latest on your team delivered right to your phone with the Sports Cage Insider Report. 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
2: Heat warnings still in effect for the Regina area as the temperature will get up to 32 degrees today with a partly to mostly sunny sky, and the winds are still gusty up to 65 kilometers an hour today. A few clouds tonight with wind gusts up to 55 kilometers an hour, low 21 degrees. Sunny tomorrow and 35 as the high. Friday, mostly sunny with wind gusts up to 75 kilometers an hour, a high 34 degrees. Mostly sunny on Saturday and a high of 32. And then it's cooler on Sunday with a high of 25 and a 50% chance of showers. Across the province this hour, in Assiniboia 29, Weyburn also at 29, Broadview, Moosomin, Yorkton, and Melville 26, Estevan 28, Saskatoon and Swift Current 27. Right now in Moose Jaw, it's mostly cloudy with a southeast wind at 42 to 57 kilometers an hour. The temperature is at 28 degrees. In Regina, mostly cloudy with an east-southeast wind at 36 to 54 kilometers an hour and a temperature of 29 degrees. 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
5: 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We are broadcasting from Assiniboia today for the Assiniboia Spring Fever Lotto. 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It's more like a summer fever going on here in Assiniboia. It's pretty warm. 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
4: It's 1 o'clock, and you know what that means. Time for Number One Set One, the show where we play the country's greatest hits that rock the charts. 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
1: And a good day. Happy Wednesday. Happy hump day. We are cruising right along here, getting through the work week, and we are enjoying the warm weather. Hopefully you are enjoying the warm weather. The ticks are in full force. The flies are starting to make their way around. The mosquitoes are coming our way. It's going to be a fun-filled summer. We have got a fun-filled afternoon with number ones in one brought to you by McBids and North Home Windows. Boy, oh boy, today's a special day because one of my all-time favorites would have been celebrating a birthday today. We're going to celebrate for him, and

39, born in Floydada, Texas, was a guy by the name of Don Williams. Great singer, songwriter, an inductee into the Country Music Hall of Fame. If I'm not mistaken, it was 2010 that became a member of the Country Music Hall of Fame. And he had 7 years as a folk singer. He's with the pop folk group called the Pozo Seco Singers. And he began his solo career in 1971, and that was a good change of pace because it provided us some great music over the years, and he's had a lot of popular ballads. He's sort of like John Denver and many others that are just, you know, a little laid back, a little more quiet on the stage, a little more mellow, and lots of big hits. 17 number ones, just a ton of top 20s and top 40s. Unfortunately, the gentle giant left us. He died in his home in Alabama back in 2017, and he was only 78 years young. And I remember that he had a bad back, and there was some times there where he never even got off of his chair to, you know, walk the stage, or they helped him out and got him off. But boy, some great moments and memories with the gentle giant. Don Williams, and he always found the songs. He was one of those guys that just had this knack of finding great music, including this one. This was a big number one hit, and I've been loved by the best with the voice of Saskatchewan. 620 CKRM, number ones at one. Happy birthday, Don Williams.

0: John Williams, because for me it feels like he's always been in our house. My dad had I think ultimately 13 John Williams albums, and that was the music I heard more than any other artist in our house.
1: There's a tear in his voice, there's a cry in it, there's something that draws you to it.
2: It's such a hopeful voice. It's like everything good, everything figured out, everything kind. It's just like nothing else.
3: Oh, I never imagined I'd be doing it for 2 or 3 years. You're absolutely among the most blessed in the world if you can make a living at whatever you love to do.
4: Don's really a great interpreter of emotion, really, without trying to sell you on it. He just lays it out there and states it in such an honest way.
3: I always had more faith in other people's writing than I did my own. He got me squared away on that several times, but he'd say, "No, Don, that's really a fine song. We need to address that, you know." But I always found more pleasure, really, in recording other people's songs.
2: I don't know who you could compare. As you couldn't say someone like Don Williams, because there is no one.
0: I put the headphones on, I'm singing, Don's over there singing, and it's just, it was like, for me, it was like getting to walk on the moon. It was that surreal.
1: It's the perfect combination. Garth at the helm, Garth Fundis at the helm, Don singing a great song. You can't go wrong.

0: I've worked in the oil fields with Halliburton Oil Well Cement. When I first got out of the Army, I drove a bread truck for about 3 months. And I've worked at two different finance companies. And I worked at American Smelting down in Corpus Christi and Pittsburgh Plate Glass Chemical, also in Corpus.
1: Cigarette, start this day like all the rest. First thing every morning that I do is start missing you.

0: at CKRM 306-936-6262. 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From power tools to skid steers, they probably have what you need for your job. 600 Albert Street, where you deal with the owner. Everything's better at number one. Number one's at one with Colin Lovequist on 620 CKRM.
1: Over the years, I've said so many times with, you know, people that talk about, well, why don't you do more interviews than you do, and why don't you avail yourself more to certain situations. And I've always pretty much felt like I didn't have to know Henry Ford to drive one. And there's a lot that I've just felt like that's my business, you know, and I've tried as much as I possibly could to keep whatever people feel about me away from, you know, my kids and my home, because that seems to me very disruptive.

0: There you go. The Gentle Giant and Love Me Tonight on the Voice of Saskatchewan, 620 CKRM. Dawn Williams was born on today's date, 1939. And I've sort of decided to make an executive call, a managerial call. And I'm just looking over the rest of the lineup for number ones at one, and they sort of fail in comparison to what we're doing right now. So if it's okay with you, I'd like to do an entire hour of Dawn Williams because he has so many big hits. And if you're wondering what you're missing out on, I can tell you that Jason Aldean had his first number one with Why. Hawkshaw Hawkins was number one in 63 with Lonesome 77203. Wichita Lyman for Glenn Campbell was first recorded on this date, 1968. And Alabama had a number one with Feel So Right in 81. Chris Young, number one with The Man I Want to Be in 2010. And I'm just looking over the Dawn Williams discography, and I'm thinking, man, this is good. Let's just roll with the flow and keep playing the Gentle Giant. We're going to talk to Cody Glidden after this next song. But to get us there, one of my favorite moments, and I've been to a lot of concerts and a lot of shows. Donnie and I have shared some good moments in country music history. And when Dawn Williams is playing at the Center of the Arts or the Kinaxis Arts Center, he always puts on a great show. And I just happened to take my little recorder in with me for his final performance here in the Queen City. And I captured the entire crowd singing to his song, You're My Best Friend. He used to love to do that. He'd sing along, then he'd stop. He would let the crowd take over, and here's what I captured on audio. And if you hear me singing in the background, please forgive me.
1: You're my

0: There you go. I heard you singing along. You're my best friend. That's the Gentle Giant number one Z1. Well, made an executive decision, decided, you know what, let's fill the entire hour with Don Williams music because he had so many big hits. Don Williams was born on this date, 1939, in Floydada, Texas. 17 number ones, just a massive amount of top 20s and 40s, and we're going to get to some of those deeper cuts as the hour goes along. Speaking of friends, back out to Assiniboia with Cody Glidden.
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0: And a good afternoon, and we are looking at sunshine. Another hot one today with a high of 32, southeast wind gusting to 65. Down to 21 tonight with a few clouds and breezy still, southeast wind at 55K. Thursday, sunny, hot, high of 35, south-southeast wind at 30. 21 for low Thursday night, Friday, sunny, and a high of 34, 32 on Saturday. Sunday, risk of showers and a high of 25. In the roundup, Big Muddy Badland region, surrounding areas 30 above, 28 Swift Current, Kindersley, Rosetown 31, 29 Saskatoon, Watrous 30, 27 Wynyard, Wadena, Yorkton, Melville, Broadview, Mooseman 29, Indianette, Estevan, Carlisle 31 in Weyburn and Moose Jaw, east southeast wind at 48 in Moose Jaw, in Regina 30 above, southeast wind at 40.
12: On behalf of Danny Flowers, who wrote it, Garth Fundis, who helped me produce it, and all of you who bought it and have supported the cause, thank you very much.

Or as I used to sing it, living on toast and wine. That's the gentle giant Don Williams. And a big number one hit, 1979. In fact, I won the ACM Song of the Year. So I made a call. We did an audible. And I decided, you know what, I'm looking over my prep, my work that I put in the number ones and a one, and I thought, you know what, Don Williams having a birthday today, or was born on this date, 1939. Let us celebrate. The celebration of life continues with an entire hour of big hits from the gentle giant. I want to go to one of those deep cuts, and he's recorded duets with a lot of great artists over the years, and this is one of those long-lost classics. It's a great song, two fantastic voices getting together. This is the Gentle Giant along with Emmylou Harris and a song called If I Needed You on number ones at one with Colin Lovequist and 620 CKRM, where the legends come to play.

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1: Bob McDill. Garth toured with me for a time, and one of the shows that we did, I told the audience when I said when it was time to introduce him, I said, you know, that young girl that everybody's asked me about that sang the high part on Amanda, Garth Thunder.

0: hit after hit after hit. He had so many great songs. This is a Don Williams Day. We're playing old Don Williams, born on today's date in Floydada, Texas, 1939. Some of the best shows that ever came through town were Don Williams and his crew. He had a great band, tight band, and they definitely knew how to put on a show. Even though he didn't say a lot, he spoke with his music. He told all the stories with his music, and the odd time he'd tell a little bit of a story, but wasn't one for a whole lot of words on the stage. Yeah, like I said, he let the music do the talking. Coming up, Cody Glidden and Assiniboia, a chance to win big and help out a great organization. And we'll be back with our Don Williams tribute.
1: To celebrate CKRM's 100th anniversary, we're honoring the icons who helped shape this station into what it is today. Our next 620 CKRM icon inductee, Colin Lovequist. 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
0: There's some things that happen that I just never expected them to happen. Getting stuff thrown at you once in a while on a Friday night and get the odd, something goes flying by your head. What the? Yeah, there's certain things, and there's artists that you never thought would they do something like that, but I can't tell the one story, but Mel Tillis, he said something that got caught on the Jumbotron, and everybody just, what? Did he actually do that? Did he say that? So much going on, trying to retain it all, but there's so much going on that main stage and behind the scenes, and getting a chance to hang out and have a beer with George Jones or Merle Haggard and going for a smoke with Waylon Jennings, like, it's just unbelievable. And you're thinking, you know, I played you guys on my turntable all those years, and now I'm having a beer with you. Like, it's just like,
2: or the,
0: wow.
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0: Yeah.
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0: Now I'm sitting with them. That's just nuts. Somebody asked me the other day, said, who do you need to interview or who do you want to meet? And I don't think there's anybody left. There's probably nobody on my list that I need to meet or interview, because I've been there, done that, wrote the book, bought the t-shirt, got the movie rights.
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3: 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The grand prize draw is happening this weekend. After this weekend, it's going to be all done till next year. The deadline is midnight Saturday. Make that call, because you know what? 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
0: And a good afternoon, and again, time is our enemy on this show as we have virtually run out of time for number ones at one. 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I want to thank all those who sent in feedback. My messenger blew up on me this afternoon. Got a nice little message from Wes saying, you could play Dawn all day. You're my best friend. And Lord, I hope this day is good. Are my two favorites. And had a shout out from Mary. She says, yes, keep going. So yeah, I appreciate that. We're featuring the Gentle Giant today because it was his birthday, born 1939, and one of his trademarks was that old dirty hat. Oh, I shouldn't say dirty, the old hat he used to wear. And if you go down to Nashville anytime soon, you go to the Country Music Hall of Fame and they've got the old hat on display. Hope you enjoyed the Don Williams Hour. I'm going to leave you with this.
19: Oh, the old hat. I wore a hat very little before I did the movie with Bert, WW and the Dixie Dance Kings. And the fellow that was in charge of wardrobes, his specialty was hats. He had styled hats for some of the greats, Richard Widmark, and I think he had something to do with some of the John Wayne hats and such as that. And for whatever reason, he styled, shaped, you know, this hat for me. And little by little, I just got to wearing it more and more, and until I kind of about turned into a growth now.

It's 2 o'clock. Good afternoon. Partly cloudy and 31 degrees in Regina. I'm Denis Conroy from the Saturday Newsroom with 620 CKRM News. A heat warning remains in effect for much of central, southern, and western central Saskatchewan, with temperatures in the 30s expected through Saturday morning. Environment Canada is reminding residents to drink plenty of water and replenish electrolytes lost through sweating during the extreme heat. Foods like bananas, spinach, and avocados, along with drinks containing electrolytes, can help the body stay balanced and hydrated. Officials also recommended limiting time outside during peak heat and staying in an air-conditioned space when possible. Residents are also urged to never leave children or pets in parked vehicles and to check on seniors and others vulnerable to heat illness. A 28-year-old Calgary man is facing human trafficking charges following a Regina Police Service investigation known as Project Anchor. Police say the case began after reports a woman was being trafficked in the sex trade. The investigation involved Calgary Police, Alert, and FinTrack. The suspect was arrested May 20th and is set to appear in Regina Court today. Saskatchewan's Semple family is receiving the Fraser Institute's Founders Award for Entrepreneurship and Community Impact. The honor recognizes the family's role in building Brandt from a small machine shop into an international company with operations in multiple countries. The award highlights their contributions

0: program. Several southern Saskatchewan communities set new record highs yesterday as temperatures reached the mid-30s. Environment and Climate Change Canada says records were broken in places including Cornac, Maple Creek, and Assiniboia, some standing for decades. Officials say readings are preliminary and remind residents to stay hydrated and limit heat exposure. Free entry will be offered at Saskatchewan Provincial Parks on National Trails Day on June 6th. More than a dozen parks will host guided hikes and events at locations including Moose Mountain, Pike Lake, and Meadow Lake. Officials say the day encourages residents to get outside and stay active. Regina Public Library CEO Jeff Barber will be retiring in the fall after more than 20 years with the organization. Barber joined in 2003 and became CEO in 2005, helping stabilize operations and maintaining services during the financial challenges. The library board has begun a search for his replacement. Regina Police use of force incidents rose to 341 last year, up from 264 the year before. A report shows most cases involve takedowns, canine deployments, and firearms being pointed. Police say incidents were rare overall, with most found to be within policy and no related criminal charges. That's 620 CKRM News. Read more stories from around your community and around the province at sasktoday.ca and 620ckrm.com. The closing grain prices are next.
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3: 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And here are how the front month grain futures contract ended the day. We've got canola up $6 to $7.57. Soybeans were unchanged at $11.86. Soybean meal, however, was up about $3 to $3.31, and so was soybean oil, up 80 points to $75.20. But corn, down a nickel to $4.52. Wheat was down 14 cents in Chicago to $6.22, and 8 cents in Kansas to $6.68, and about 12 cents in Minneapolis to $6.80. But oats were up a dime to $3.78. Once again, I'm David Derwin with Ventum Financial, a member of the Canadian Investor Protection Fund. Thank you.
2: The grain prices from Bunge this morning were mostly up. This afternoon, though, they're mostly down this time. Red lentils are down $21 to close at $574.50 a metric ton. One red spring wheat is down $2.18 to $290.77, and canola was up $3.80 to close at $714.15, and the rest remain unchanged. Amber durum $285.20, feed barley $250.88, kabuli chickpeas $573.20, flax $630.54. Oats at $195, large yellow peas $296.44, and feed wheat at $242.72. And that's been your closing grain prices. Be sure to join me for Sask Ag Today right after the noon news each weekday here on 620 CKRM.
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0: 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Canada is charging into the quarterfinals at the World Hockey Championship after

0: rallying past Czechia 3-2 yesterday in Switzerland. Now the Canadians get their biggest test yet, a Thursday showdown with the rival Americans for a spot in the semifinals. And the spotlight shifts to Montreal tonight, where the Canadians desperately need a win against Carolina in Game 4 of the Eastern Conference Final. The Habs drop back-to-back overtime games after dominating the series opener and now try to avoid falling into a 3-1 hole. Out west, the Vegas Golden Knights are Western Conference champions after finishing off Colorado with a 2-1 victory last night to complete the four-game sweep and book their trip to the Stanley Cup Final. And the Toronto Blue Jays are at Rogers Center right now in the deciding game of their series with Miami. The Jays exploded for 8 runs last night and now hand the ball to Kevin Gausman as they try to take the series from the Marlins. And that's your sports. Get the latest on your team delivered right to your phone with the Sports Cage Insider Report. 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
1: Take a look at your precision weather. Heat warning in effect for southern central Saskatchewan. Well above normal for this time of the year. Normal high should be around 20. We are in some locations in the mid-30s. Partly to mainly sunny today, hot, high of 32, 21 tonight, breezy once again, southeast wind up to 55, 35 tomorrow, and a southeast wind at 30K, 21 Thursday night, Friday 34 for a high, Saturday high of 32, 25 on Sunday with a 50% chance of showers. In the roundup, Big Mighty Badland region and the surrounding areas this hour. It's 32-29. Swift Current, Kindersley and Rosetown, 31, 30, Saskatoon and Watrous, Wynyard, Wadena, 28, 28 in Yorkton, Melville, Broadview, Mooseman, 28, 31 in Indian Head, Estevan, Carlisle, 31, 32 in Weyburn, Moose Jaw's in at 33, southeast wind at 52. In Regina right now, 30 above, southeast wind gusting to 51.

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1: Hi, this is Ravine. You're listening to CKRM, and happy 100th anniversary to this wonderful

There's the road, Emerson Drive, 620 CKRM. It's 219. I'm glad you're hanging out with us. I appreciate that. This is Chris Stapleton, very talented individual. This is called Millionaire.

0: Got to be something in the airwaves. Brett Kissel, 620 CKRM. Well, the electromagnetic spectrum that is 620 CKRM is in full force. This coming weekend, I've got together a show from 1993 on your Crawford's No Frills Country Music Rewind. We'll take you back to this time period, 1993. We'll look at the top 25 songs from this time, and you got a little of the old, the new generation that's coming in. You got that 90s sound, and it was a good time for country music artists and fans. So make sure you join us for that. That runs Saturday afternoon at 4, and then Sunday afternoon at 1 o'clock. Again, we're going to play the top 25 songs from this time, the year 1993, with the music, the interview clips that I've collected over the years, and just reminisce and bring back some good memories. Let's make you feel good right now. Even if you don't win, you got to realize that you're helping out, and that is the bottom line. It's Saskatchewan giving love back to Saskatchewan.
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2: Yeah, you're absolutely right, Colin. You know, this lottery over the years in Assiniboia has helped build this fabulous new arena down here. And, you know, to keep that facility going, they got to do some fundraising along the way. Every now and then there's things that break down and things that have to be updated. And that's what this lottery is all about. It's giving back to not just Assiniboia, but to the whole area here in southern Saskatchewan, because the community serves a big area. And if you come from a small town, you know how important it is to have facilities like a brand new arena continue to operate. It keeps kids engaged in the community. It keeps them out of trouble, and it keeps adults out of trouble too. They're having some fun at the arena, and in return they want to give you $150,000. Boy, that is money that's really almost life-changing for you. Maybe that's money that you need just to wrap up what's left before you go into retirement. Maybe you want to use it for around the farm. We all know the input costs nowadays. Maybe you've got other plans, but you got to have a ticket, and you need it right away, because the deadline is midnight Saturday. The draws are on Sunday. 1-888 by farm. 1-888-289-3276.
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3: On the ice, the Montreal Canadiens will look to level the best of seven Eastern Conference final at 2-2 when they host the Carolina Hurricanes tonight. After opening their playoff series with a convincing 6-2 victory, the Canadiens have lost back-to-back overtime games and have struggled to generate shots and offense. Game 5 is Friday in Raleigh, North Carolina. Meantime, the Vegas Golden Knights are heading to the Stanley Cup Final. Mark Stone and Cole Smith scored. Carter Hart made 20 saves. And the Golden Knights beat the President's Trophy-winning Colorado Avalanche 2-1 last night in Sin City to sweep the best-of-seven Western Conference Final. And the Toronto Blue Jays are aiming to win today's rubber match of their three-game series against the visiting Miami Marlins. Right-hander Kevin Gausman is on the mound for the Jays, who played long ball in beating the Marlins 8-1 last night. Right-hander Eury Pérez is pitching for the Marlins, who won Monday's opener 8-2.
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8: Let's take a look at your precision weather for the Queen City and the surrounding areas as we are looking at a warm week. In fact, we've got a heat warning in effect. A few clouds tonight, a little bit of a reprieve. We're going to drop to a low of 21, southeast wind at 55, 35 for high tomorrow, southeast wind at 30, 21 Thursday night, Friday sunny and a high of 34. Please make sure your pets are looked after with some water dishes. 32 on Saturday, Sunday high of 25. And again, if you got neighbors that are elderly and they're not capable of fully taking care of themselves, or you suspect that they might have some issues, make sure you want to just check in on them in case they don't have air conditioner and things get too hot where they live. In the roundup, Big Muddy, Badland Region, 32, 29 Swift Current, Kindersley and Rosetown, 31, 30 Saskatoon and Watrous, Wynyard, Wadena, Yorkton, Melville, 28, along with Broadview, Mooseman, Indian Head, Estevan, Carlisle, 31, 32 in Weyburn, Moose Jaw, 33, feels like 35, east southeast wind 52, Regina 30, southeast wind gusting to 51.

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0: 620 CKRM, waiting on the wonderful with Aaron Lines. I'm Colin Lovequist. On the way, we're going to check in with Brian Gawley of Smart Investing Solutions. And don't forget, Friday, we got Music for the Mind. 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And it just does a lot of great work that the YMCA does for the youth in our communities. And this event, night full of great food, an evening of great food and fun music, dancing. It starts at about 5:30, and it's a good way to kick off the weekend. So this is going Friday, 5:30, Conexus Arts Center. 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Should be fun.
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0: 620 CKRM, the voice of Saskatchewan. Just one more day. Pretty powerful song. It is 249. We are cruising right along. I just want to advise you, I'd love for you to check out my, what did I put that on? TikTok and my Facebook page. It's myself talking with Kelly Johnson of the Kettleson Gospel Camp, and we're talking about Jacob's Ladder. Great little playground that you can rent by the day or by the hour, and you got to check it out. You go to our TikTok profile, and you can check it out, our interview there, or you can go to my Facebook page. You can follow me there and have a look-see and maybe do something fun, a little different this year. Let us head to Smart Investing Solutions headquarters. Brian Gawley joins us, and another great cookout last night, Brian.
1: Yeah, it was. And man, hearing the Kettleson camp, I haven't been out there in years, but I know a couple of people that own cottages out there, so it's been a while since I've been out there.
0: Yeah, well, that Jacob's Ladder, this playground structure is just amazing. I didn't realize how big it was. I asked Kelly if you got an elevator, an escalator to get me to the top, and he said, no, you just see that rope ladder? Get on her. And he said there was a lady that was 82 years old from Moose Jaw that was up there playing on. I thought, wow, when I grow up, I want to be just like her.
1: No kidding. Yeah, hopefully we'll all be that.
0: A lot of fun. A lot of great communities and villages and campgrounds in that area, and we should be so proud of this great province of ours. And I know you get around to speak to your clientele, and I know you got clients from all four corners of the province.
1: Yeah, definitely. We try and get to major centers, you know, at least once a quarter kind of thing. And when I say that, I mean like Yorkton, Estevan, Weyburn, Swift Current, that kind of thing. So I even have some clients up in Saskatoon as well. So, and when we do get out there, we try and put a day together to see everybody that we can and kind of go from there. So it works out fairly well.
0: Good. If you want to get on that list, you call Brian, 546-2533. What's going on with the markets, Brian?
1: Yeah, markets were basically mixed today to finish off this Wednesday. TSX in Toronto came down 241 points, closing out the day at 34,412. Down in New York was up 182 points, closing at 50,644. The S&P up 1.5, pretty much, at closing out the day at 75.20. Canadian dollar, Canadian dollar came down 14 one-thousandths of a basis point, finishing off the day at 72.26 cents compared to the U.S. dollar. And on the commodity side, oil was down $4.40, closing at $89.45 U.S. a barrel. And gold came down by $53, finishing out the day at $4,454.52 U.S. an ounce.
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1: It's 3 p.m. Good afternoon. Mix of sun and clouds and 32 degrees in Regina. I'm Denis Conroy from the Saturday Newsroom with 620 CKRM News. A heat warning remains in effect across much of central, southern, and west central Saskatchewan, with temperatures in the 30s expected through Saturday morning. Environment Canada says residents should stay hydrated and replace electrolytes lost through sweating using foods like bananas, spinach, and avocados, or electrolyte drinks. People are also urged to limit time in the heat and use air-conditioned spaces when possible. Officials remind residents never to leave children or pets in vehicles and to check on those at higher risk of heat illness. Media got a behind-the-scenes look at Nutrien's pilot plant in Saskatoon yesterday. Located at Innovation Place, it has been testing and examining potash samples to assist the company's six Saskatchewan potash mines' performance since 1981. Corny Rohachuk is the pilot plant manager.
2: So at the pilot plant, including myself, we have six full-time employees. Right now, we also have four students. But our group is much larger, who are also here working just their main offices downtown. So we have process engineers and process control engineers. And there's also students within those groups as well.
1: Potash is one of the three key ingredients that crops need to survive. Potash aids in nitrogen uptake and helps plants withstand stress. A 28-year-old Calgary man is facing human trafficking charges in a Regina police investigation called Project Anchor. Police say the six-month investigation began in late 2025 after reports of a victim being trafficked across Western Canada. It involved Calgary Police, Alert, and FinTrack. The accused was arrested on May 20th and is set to appear in Regina court today. Saskatchewan Provincial Parks will offer free entry June 6th for National Trails Day. Several parks, including Greenwater Lake, Douglas, and Saskatchewan Landing, will host guided hikes and family events. Officials say the day encourages people to explore trails and enjoy the outdoors. A new Regina police report shows use of force incidents rose 27% in 2025 to 341 cases. Most involved takedowns, canine deployments, and strikes. Police say most were within policy, with three deemed inappropriate and no criminal charges laid. Regina Public Library says director and CEO Jeff Barber will be retiring next fall after years of leadership with the organization. Barber has led RPL since 2025 and is being recognized for improving the library's access across Saskatchewan and strengthening community partnerships in Regina. Mayor Chad Bushinsky thanked Barber for his service and contributions to public learning. Barber will stay in the role during the transition as the board searches for a new library leader. That's 620 CKRM News. Read more stories from around your community and around the province at sasktoday.ca and 620ckrm.com.
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4: Weather tonight, a few clouds, breezy, up to 55 out of the southeast, and a low down to 21. Tomorrow, sunshine, hot, and a high of 35. Wind won't be as bad, 15 to 30. Tomorrow night, mostly clear, low down to 21. Friday, mostly sunny, a high of 34, but windy again, southeast, 30 to 55, gusts up to 75. Saturday, mostly sunny, high of 32, and Sunday, we do have a risk of showers. Cloudy sky and a high of 25. Currently in downtown Regina, partly cloudy sky. It is 30 degrees.
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4: Go, deep voice guy lets us all know we got 3 hours of sports talk for you here. Curtis is with me on this Wednesday for Regina Motor Products, and we are going to roll. It's going to be

Thomas in about 4 minutes time. We got some NHL audio. What a game last night. Who had Vegas sweeping Colorado? Liars. Turner Ottenbright, former Seattle Thunderbirds captain. It's an interview from the Monday Nooner podcast. Since the Memorial Cup is on, there's a big game tonight. We're going to hear from Turner Ottenbright. We had a chance to interview the young Calgary Wrangler. He talked about his time with Seattle and going to the Memorial Cup in 2017. Very interesting how a young mind thought of that tournament. And also we talk about that great series with the Regina Pats in 2017. So a little bonus time for you there from the Monday Nooner. Eric Francis, NHL insider from Las Vegas at one. He's coming up in hour two, sorry. Clutch performer, sprinkle of the day, more training camp report, this time with Luke Mullander in hour two. We are going to hear from Scott Schultz in the midweek soundbite in hour three, and more Rider audio from Dave Thomas. And then at the end of the show, we are going to talk to the general manager of the Waskasoo Golf Course, Tyler Baker, our first installment of Prairie Golf Gems. Waskasoo Golf Course open today, and some interesting news around that course with Tyler in hour three. So that's a sports program for you right there. All of our guests join us on the Western Pizza guest hotline, where we have an abundance of Western Pizza at the office today because it was a big celebration of some sort, or some big wigs were in town. So they ordered Western Pizza lasagna, Western Pizza salad, Western Pizza dry ribs, and of course that pizza. And there's a bunch left over, so in between segments could be a rundown of the cafeteria kind of day. We like you to participate and let us know what you're thinking on the Prairieland Rentals text line. That number is 936-6262, 936-6262. Prairieland Rentals, located at 600 Albert Street, Husqvarna dealer. Anything you need for the lawn or garden right now. And then if you don't want to buy it, they can rent it to you as well. You get to deal with the owner there. Maybe you have some questions for Dave Thomas or Luke Mullander. We'll ask those for you if you text him in at 936-6262 on the Rough Rider training camp. Las Vegas, Golden Knights. Isn't it funny? It's been 9 years, and they're going to the Stanley Cup final three times. Now, you don't need to be a hockey fan. You don't need to be a Golden Knights fan. You don't need to be... There are teams, as we know, that haven't been to the Stanley Cup final in a long time. But last night, Vegas sweeps this Colorado Avalanche team, where when we started this whole thing and I had the NHL experts on and we were talking about our drafts and we were talking about our sprinkles, and they were like, well, it's Colorado. Like, no one's going to beat Colorado. Isn't that the case every year? Isn't it? That there's always a team, it's like, well, no one's going to beat Tampa Bay. Tampa Bay is going all the way. No one's going to beat Dallas. But here we go again. A President's Cup winner not making the Stanley Cup final, will not win the Stanley Cup final. The last team to do it, and this has been out there a lot, the Chicago Blackhawks in 2013. That is 13 years ago, if I'm doing my math correctly. King George School, shout out. I didn't go very heavy on Colorado. And I don't think it's because I was like, oh, they're going to, the curse, the President's Cup, they're not going to do anything 13 years, yada, yada, yada. I think it was just more when I said it on the show, when I looked at the makeup of that team. And I was like, yeah, Nathan MacKinnon is like, he's got extremely fast feet. He's an awesome hockey player. Scores a lot of goals in the regular season. Is he going to be able to do it kind of all in the playoffs? Well, Barn, but they got Landeskog. Is he the same player? Yeah, but Barn, they got Kadri late. Yeah, okay, but... Is he going to be your turning point in the playoffs? Cale Makar gets hurt. That sucks. It happens in the playoffs. I just don't think they were deep enough. Maybe they were. Maybe they were deep enough
and then their depth guys just

0: didn't perform. That's what I'm going to ask Eric Francis, what he thinks. What's the vibe around the NHL pundits? Is that the case here? I don't. Jared Bednar, is he back? Why wouldn't he be? He's doing a good job coaching, I would think. But maybe they need a change of voice there.
1: And then you have Vegas.
0: John Tortorella. He's been there like a couple of weeks. Doesn't even know his way around. Got this veteran-laden team. And that's one thing when I started picking my Keniston Superdraft, and I'm going through my Nick Dowd. I'm like, not that Nick Dowd is going to fetch you big money on the open market if you have his rookie card. But Nick Dowd's a solid player. Colton Sissons? Like, that guy's been in the league forever, veteran experience. Then they got Kolazar. Then you got Mark Stone playing on a third line. That was the whole thing when they signed Marner back last year in the summer, and we talked about it on the show, and they're like, I forget who our NHL expert was, and they said, yeah, but now you can put Mark Stone on the third line. Great third line player. Weird knob on his stick for sure. Probably needs to do something about that salad. But what a goal yesterday. What a playoffs. He's the captain. He's the rock. If I think I was going to buy a Vegas Golden Knights jersey, it'd be a Mark Stone jersey. And you got a Mark Stone Brandon Wee Kings jersey. And then you got Carter Hart. I'm going to ask Eric about this, because when we watched the Vegas Golden Knights together, six weeks ago, right before the playoffs in Vegas, and Carter Hart, I'm like, he looks so small. He doesn't look, he can't carry this team. They're going to struggle in goaltending. Well, egg on face, I had no idea what the heck I was talking about there. Carter Hart has looked so good. He's better. He's been better every game for the Golden Knights. So, yeah, do you want to talk about that? 936-6262. And then Hab fans? Who am I? Whatever. Doing a radio show in Regina, Saskatchewan. I think they have to win tonight. Have to. There's no coming back. Down. Going to rally. It's got to be one tonight. Curious what you think out there, looking at all those Hab fans out there, or the people that don't like the Habs, probably cheering for Carolina. We'll take a look too. Curtis and I will take a look at tickets. What is the get-in price in 2 hours time, or whatever it is, 3 hours time in Montreal? Love playing that game. Pulling it up right now. Habs aftermarket tickets. Just a singleton, going in by yourself, making new friends. Oh, that is amazing. I almost feel like this is a misprint. You can get in tonight for game four for $461 Canadian. That is not a bad price at all. To be in that atmosphere in Montreal. Mind you, getting there from Regina, tough. But you're getting into the atmosphere. You're right in the mixer for $461. And if you want a really good, like a good corner lower bowl seat, maybe you worked harder in life, you got extra money, made some good decisions, some investments, you can get into the lower bowl in the corner for $987. Interesting. Talk about that more as we go along here, but we'll go to break and we come back. Rider football, Rider training camp continues at Mosaic Stadium. Dave Thomas will be with us. 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
0: 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So, yes, we aren't playing a game with a 50-50 until the 13th, and the cutoff's June 9th for the early bird, but you might as well get in because you'll forget about it, and then it's going to be June 10th and be like, see, I forgot. 10 p.m. June 9th is the deadline. 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Package includes 3 nights at the Malcolm Hotel in Canmore. Never heard of it, but it sounds fancy. It sounds like a hotel. They don't have the bars of soap that you have to, it takes forever to unwrap. Probably got the push ones. An Iceland adventure and ride on the Banff gondola. I did that when I was a kid. That was pretty cool. I remember. If you don't want, if you say the heck with the Rocky Mountains, I'm staying here in Sasky. Love the wind. 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Riders5050.ca. Somebody messaged in yesterday and I didn't get, oh, I know who, it was Roscoe. Hold Roscoe from Kindersley, Saskatchewan, said they haven't been able to get the rider scratch ticket 50-50 in Kindersley. I thought that was very interesting. So I know a lot of people that have bought them. A lot of people have texted in saying they bought them. They've won a few things. I won't divulge. But yeah, the rider scratch ticket is out there at your Lotto Spot retailer. Text messages, 936-6262. This one came in late, but I do want to give a shout out to Colin Lovequist today. It was Don Williams' birthday. So Colin, I didn't catch it, but he said he played an hour of Don Williams, who is one of my favorite, top five. We all know Roxette's number one, but Don Williams would be the top five of my Stranded on a Deserted Island greatest hit CD, which would make him one of my favorite artists. Don Williams would be in there. I don't know what my favorite Don Williams song is, though, but I love it. It is training camp for the Riders still, believe it or not. And our training camp reports are brought to you by the Red Zone Sports Bar, located behind the Saskatoon Travelodge. Go watch the games. Lots of screens, good food, pints, good laughs. Always entertaining. The Red Zone Sports Bar. Dave Thomas joins us for our first hit today. And David, it was windy day down there in that. If you've never been on the field at Mosaic Stadium, when it's windy, it can either feel like there isn't much wind or this like swirling weirdness, like you're in a Wizard of Oz movie thing. Which one was it today?
13: It was a cooling breeze for sure. And yeah, it was kind of swirling around a little bit, but yeah, it was good.
0: With the wind, a lot of times in Sasky, but around the league, special teams is key. We haven't talked a lot about special teams for this year's Riders. We have talked about the kickers, but when we look at the special teams, what's jumping out? How does that look for the squad?
13: Well, that's interesting because special teams coordinator Kent Maggiore is likely the busiest coordinator right now out of the three of them on the Saskatchewan Roughriders coaching staff, because not only is he a task, which he does every year, right, assimilating the American players with the nuances of what special teams are going to look like, right? That's what he's got to do. He's got to teach the halo rule. He's got to teach, hey, there's 12 guys, your lanes, all that stuff, right? The blocking, the delayed rush pattern if you are on the punt cover team. Again, the list goes on and on. So dealing with that, but then he's also got the perfect trifecta, if you will. He's got to evaluate a long snapper, a punter, and a kicker. And so he has been extremely busy. And today, the special teams were working hard. And you know, every once in a while, I don't know how you are with math, Barney, but when I go back to my math days, I was pretty good. Like I got like 99% in high school math. Pretty good. But there's times that I don't trust it. And today was one of those days when I had to look and like I've been counting and I still don't believe that I just saw a 72-yard field goal kicked. But Jonathan Kim hammered one from 72 yards. And if you do the math, that's from your own 38-yard line. Am I right?
0: You got 99, man. Here's a math. You want a math story in high school? In grade 10, was it algebra or math? Whatever it was in grade 10, I was going into the final exam and I needed to pass the final exam to pass the class. And the teacher said, she was, her brother played in the WHL. She didn't like me, whatever. And she said, hey, you don't pass this final, you don't pass the class. Kind of smarmy. And I threw her a button hook and I said, oh, that's all right. I'm already registered for your class next semester. And she hated me so much. Bait and switch. Speaking of math, let's have something from Coach Mace talking about Jonathan Kim hitting a 72-yard field goal.
14: Yeah, potentially. I mean, just the reality of it is I'm a big trust guy in faith, and sometimes you like to build it up, you know, before we get to the regular season. You know, we've been known to go out and trot those guys out there for long ones because we have faith in it. So trying to see, get a little bit of, you know, understanding what these guys' true range is, and certainly in conditions like this, you know, but also, yeah, we'll execute, you know, regular D&Ds on that. But sometimes it's a little added pressure when it's for the gusto.
0: I think it's because you kind of led into that with their consistently practicing or trying them from plus 60, right?
13: Yeah, like that was my question was, and again, it was kind of twofold. Number one, is it an evaluation tool to see who can kick from 60 and who can kick from the furthest or what the case may be? Or is there more to it in the fact that in 2027, the field goal posts move to the back of the end zone, right? So that does make the field longer when it comes to a field goal kicker. So are you trying to go ahead and establish right off the hop that, hey, while we're evaluating someone for this year, we also need to make sure that they've got a good leg that can make those long distance field goals. So that was the answer. And you can kind of hear coach saying, well, yeah, you know, we are evaluating everybody. I am getting a sense and feeling like, where can I go? Who can I count on? Right. Because you don't have Brett Lawther there. And there was such a component of trust between Brett and the coaching staff and head coach Corey May say, I know I can trot him out for X yards if I need it at the end of the game. I know that we need to get to X spot in order to get there, right? And so that's kind of the idea with that question and the understanding of why are we always going for these 60-plus? Well, A, they can make it, and B, we find out whether or not they can make it when it's a pressure-packed situation. And so far, so good. And like I say, I counted three times to make sure that my math was right.
0: It's, you know, when you talk about that and you think about the game and how, in a way, it's going to change next year. Obviously, field goals are going to be longer or you're giving up field possession. There's no doubt about it. And then, Dave, we go back to when Steph Curry came on the scene in the NBA and was just raining in threes from everywhere. And it was like, well, no one's thought of that. Like, or hockey, how they do the slingshot, which you see, you know, it to break into a zone on a power play. And it's like, well, we never thought of that. Probably Dave King, who invented the cycle back in the day down low. All, you know, you think about, okay, well, the game is going to change. So maybe to the Steph Curry point, it's going to be commonplace that we see kickers that can put them in from 70.
13: Aren't we starting to see that in the NFL already, right? Isn't
0: yes.
13: that the trend is starting?
0: Yeah.
13: And if you can go ahead and eliminate essentially half a football field, you do it. And so that's kind of what's being evaluated right now. And, you know, coach said there's a possibility they've kept two kickers before. Maybe you keep both Jonathan Kim and Alex Hale. Again, that's a decision to be made coming up on the weekend. And in a conversation I had with Kent Maggiore, I was just like, you know, how minute are the details that separate these guys? And like even down to the long snapper, right? Where the laces are. And we're not talking like laces in, laces out. We're talking like millimeters one way or the other, the sway point, right? The direction, the angle. Absolutely everything is under the gun right now because these are all quality athletes and they all have made a statement and shown that they can do it. And like I say, Kent Maggiore, after our conversation, had to run directly, not to go ahead and watch his son play 3-on-3, which he does, but to get ready for a meeting that he has at 1:30. So he had a meeting 50 some minutes after we spoke and needed to get ready to go. And again, just the video work, everything, like you may think it's just running down the field 100 miles an hour and making a tackle in a collision platform. It's so much more involved than that.
0: Coach Maggiore, look like he's still lifting though. Is he getting in his lifts?
13: Oh, for sure. 100%.
0: Biggest arm.
13: Absolutely.
0: Big guns. Big arms. Yeah. If I had arms like that, I would seldomly wear a jacket. Like if you're watching the stream, he's wearing one there. You did have a one-on-one with Kent Maggiore. We're going to get to in a bit here, Dave. But the other thing I want to ask you about, maybe we'll run the Coach Mace clip here, is it was a padded practice today. Coach Mace on that.
14: Yeah, I thought it was pretty good. You know, just a good, just to mix it up. You know, I'd like to get it more often, but just always be cognizant of you know, what who's available and what kind of work we're going to get. But today was a good day.
0: Your comments, you were there watching it, padded practice. Yeah. Good day?
13: Big time one-on-ones. They really went all out today as the offensive line definitely getting in their work. And Jamarcus Hardrick isn't and or wasn't on the field again today. But coach says, don't worry about it. He'll be fine come week number one. So you take him at his word. But some of the younger players definitely hyped up their emotion and their intensity levels, knowing that, hey, there's not going to be a lot more of these padded opportunities to get out there and get after it. So showing physicality is definitely what you started to see from, again, the offensive line was most noticeably working very, very hard at technique and physicality. The defensive line, they stepped in as well. The run game was on display as well today, as again, that's what you need to those pads on for that. So it was very spirited. It was intense. It was intentional, I think is the other word to use, but it was a good day, I think, to break up the week, right? Because you got five full practices before you head out after on your bye week. So I think it was a good tool to go ahead and make sure that everybody was fueled up. You know what I mean? Like there's just that intensity when it's time to go.
0: Michael on the Prairie Land Rentals text line says, I'm out here seating, listening to the show. I missed it yesterday. Can you ask Dave how the front seven is looking on defense?
13: Front seven, I like the way that they're looking right now. Justin Weaver, a player that I was intrigued with, caught my attention of rookie out of Kentucky. He played well, performed well up in Saskatoon. He's just been out the last couple of days. I thought that I saw him on the field for a moment today, but then again, that was my eyesight. Again, questioning 72 yards or not. But James Vaughters, Devin Adams, Mike Rose, Desmond Evans look very, very solid as a front four. You factor in Caleb Saunders, who's starting to get in more and more reps as he gets healthier and healthier. And then you've got Ali Saad. So the defensive line, I think, is coming together. I do think it's going to take some time to build chemistry, though, with that group. Just, again, diverse backgrounds. Vaughters Adams were in Winnipeg. Mike Rose has been here now for 2 years. Desmond Evans is a rookie out of North Carolina. As far as the linebacking core goes, Josh Woods, I talked to Josh today. He said he's feeling great, and he looks like he is full of you know what in vinegar, just the way that he's been flying around and looks very, very comfortable. He talked to us and told us how excited he is to play with Jameer Thurman. So he's been doing that. And the two of them look like, again, they've been playing together for years. And then Antoine Brooks Jr., again, didn't get as many opportunities on the field as he would like last year. But every time he was on, he made a play, and he just keeps doing that here in camp.
0: Yeah, that's a guy that I'm curious, right? Because there's that pressure. And it's small sample size from what he did last year, but what he did last year was great. So for me, one guy that I'm curious on the defensive side for sure.
13: Well, yeah, I told him I didn't like the change to the number five, but he's all about it. He says it's the best thing going, so to each his own.
0: All right, and I think yesterday or the day before you mentioned that In the game, you know, Sam Emelis, are we expecting bigger things possibly this year from him?
13: You know, I had a good conversation with Sam today at camp and just kind of talked about how nobody's really talking about him. I mentioned it yesterday. I'm like, I should be talking about this guy more because he's so darn good. Why haven't I been? And so it's just he goes out there. He's methodical. He gets his reps in and then he just makes the play, right? And talk to him a little bit about it. He's done more and more, or even more work this offseason with Trevor Harris and making sure the two of them are on the same page. And even at one point, oh, well, how do you explain Trevor Harris? Well, he's one of one. He is just that good and that unique, a unicorn, if you will, in football in the way that he gets things done. So Samuel Emelis, again, he earned himself a big contract in the offseason, and he's looking to perform up to and beyond that this year.
0: I wonder if a guy like that, I was thinking about this last night when I was watching another program, and they were talking about Kenny Lawler and that money. And I was like, I wonder what Sam Emelis is thinking right now. Some of these other top receivers, the young top receivers in the league, are they looking at it and going, well, in a few years, I like where that bar's going up there. They would have to be, you would think. It's good for everybody in the profession.
13: Absolutely. It means the business is doing well, right? As a team, if you can afford that contract, you're not going to do it if you can't. So that's a good thing for the business side of things. It's a good thing for the league, I would suggest, as Kenny Lawler is one of the best that's doing it right now as far as receiving goes. So why wouldn't you reward him? And then at the, like you say, you inspire others. You know, hey, you know what? We just had a guy sign $1 million contract up here. Maybe that helps with the recruiting process.
0: That's exactly one of the points I was thinking of. And then I was watching said program yesterday, and they're showing Kenny Lawler clips from last year, and a lot of them were on defensive backs for the Toronto Argonauts. And I'm like, is that guy wearing shoes? Like, he keeps slipping. That guy just gets roasted. Is he even on the team? But yeah, he kept abusing the Toronto Argonauts. Okay, we started this by talking about special teams and Kent Maggiore. This is our only time to talk today, Dave, but I'm going to let you throw to your one-on-one with Coach Maggiore today.
13: Well, like I said, been watching him from afar, and he is such a good teacher. I think that's one of the things that, again, goes for many on the coaching staff. But he can elaborate, but he's also intense. When this team needs a kick in the pants to get going during a kickoff drill, for example, like they did yesterday, he's available and ready to vocalize that. And so today I just wanted to catch up with him and talk to who I call the busiest coach in training camp. Coach, you're the busiest guy in camp these days, not only having to teach new players the new Canadian rules, but you've got to evaluate a long snapper, a punter, and a kicker. How have you handled it all?
15: It's been a challenge for sure. Like we were saying, it's the football god saying, you know, all three at once. It's, you know, I don't know. It's been a challenge. Just showing them where the weight room is and the building and all that stuff, let alone, you know, we chart every snap, every kick, every punt. So it's been a challenge, but fortunately for us, they're all really, really good players. They care, so they have pride in their performance, and they're elite guys, so it makes it fun for us.
13: I may be a bit modest, but I commonly tell my wife you can't improve on perfection. When it comes to Jorgan Hughes, how do you improve on perfection?
15: Yeah, it's tough. It's tough. Like, he set the high standard, and to snap for 10 years or whatever it is and no bad snaps, and he's just elite. So it's been a high bar. You know, it's not really attainable right now, but we're going to chase it every day. So
13: how many intricate details come in the evaluation process of a long snapper? What should we be watching for?
15: Oh, it's huge. So for field goals, we talk about placement is key, right? So it's location, but also velocity and laces. These guys are so good now where the holders, they just have to catch it in the same spot and hopefully have laces. If it's a quarter turn off or a 16th off, we tell them, hey, you know, it's a quarter turn. These guys adjust their snap, how they grip the ball, how they're throwing it back, their follow through. If it's raining or if it's cold, we've been fortunate to play in snow, they adjust their grip and they be, so it is an art. Like, you back in the day when we were, you know, in high school, just send me the ball, I'm gonna get it down and go. But it is truly an art form.
13: There's a definite pattern in your punters. They've got legs. They can boom the ball as far as you want, but it's more than that at that position. What else are you looking for?
15: So for those guys, you have to have good feel. You know, to me, it's a guy who can sense, is it rush? Is it hold up, you know, by the punt return team? How we play the wind? What kind of drop do I have to have because of the wind? Do I got to hold it longer? And then location, hang, the types of punts we want when we're backed up or when it's open field or going in punts. Like, got to have multiple shots in the bag, which these guys do. And, it's been fun. It's been really fun working with them.
13: Your kickers, without approach, have been able to plant foot and then drive it through the end zone from 50-some yards out. Speaks to their strength of leg. What else does it speak to?
15: Those guys, they're just learning this. So it's way different than being up in Saskatoon, the wind patterns, as you could tell today. So these guys are just trying to find, all right, it's left to right today. What am I looking at? What am I aiming at? What distance do I have to adjust that? When I'm into it, you know, what's my depth? Oh, you know, line of scrimmage, maybe 30 going that way, and maybe 50 going this way, because it was ripping today. So all those things, they're just trying to learn kind of the stadium and the wind patterns and stuff like that. So
13: how do you coach wind?
15: Reps. Yeah, reps. There are certain times where you may want to drive it so it doesn't move on you. Because if you get great height and lift, it may move once it hits that spot there. Whereas here, you know, you can hit your best ball and let it take it, you know, let the wind help you a little bit. So it's challenging, but it's different types of kicks. Maybe it's a different lean for the holders too.
13: It's an evaluation for today, but is it also an evaluation for tomorrow? Because tomorrow in 2027, those goalposts move to the back of the end zone, which may change the kicking dynamic entirely. Is that in your mind at all?
15: No, I live in half days. That's it. I'll worry about 2027 next offseason. But, I mean, to me, a 45-yarder is a 45-yarder. The thing it changes for us is kind of like the most exciting play for us is the missed field goal return. You know, we'll still have to teach a cover unit, but that's really from 60 if you got a leg, or 50 if you don't. You know what I mean? So you still want to make them. You want to be 90%, you know, and 40, you know, under 40 or so, under 50. And then, so, like, it may or may not make the risk worth it. It just depends on where the ball's coming out, you know what I mean, for next year. Those are all things that we're thinking about and studying for next year.
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0: Yeah, listen to the podcast. Like Tony Fiacco. See him at the gym. He says he listens to the podcast all the time. He works early in the morning. Thanks, Tony. 936-6262. Let's get that Prairie Land Rentals text line buzzing. If you're out there seating, let us know how it's looking, how it's going. I know that guy in the North Regina that drops seed, he's pretty much done. All seeds in the ground there. That's kind of where I drive by every day. That's how I judge how things are going in the seeding. I know it's a lot different around the province from besides the guy beside the Capital Auto Mall. Memorial Cup tonight, there is a game. If you want to watch a game that means something and you're maybe not into the Habs and Hurricanes, in Kelowna, it's the Everett Silvertips taking on the host Rockets. Now, the Silvertips, I'm reading this word for word from John Keane's Twitter account, guest of the show, friend of the show. Silvertips can eliminate Kelowna with a win, but even a Silvertips one-goal loss gets them to the semis and forces a tiebreaker between Kelowna and Chicoutimi. Very interesting one tonight. So Silvertips one-goal loss, and we got a tiebreaker. Between Kelowna and Chicoutimi. Isn't Chicoutimi one of the funnest towns to say the name? Chicoutimi. You don't think so, Curtis? You're not a big Chicoutimi guy? Trois-Rivières. Chicoutimi. Speaking of Memorial Cup, it was in 2017, and I think some of you out there listening might have been there. It was fantastic. Pats, Seattle Thunderbirds, WHL Championship Series, the Brandt Center was rocking. Pails in the bathrooms, leaking roof. It was jammed every night. People standing, congregating, and the hockey was so fast. It was so good. Seattle came in, and there was this kid from Yorkton, Saskatchewan, Turner Ottenbright, captain of Seattle. He took out Adam Brooks in game one with a thunderous hit. And we all remember that, and he was public enemy number one. We had a chance to interview Turner on the Monday Nooner podcast. This is just a few snippets from it. If you want to go listen to the full thing, go to wherever you listen to podcasts, the Monday Nooner podcast, and he goes through his career where he's at. A hilarious story about Russia and playing in Russia. But anyway, we talk about the Memorial Cup. And the few segments I got here, it's first off my co-host Brandon. He's talking about the 2017 Memorial Cup run for Seattle.
3: Tougher goal for you guys. Did it just catch up to you maybe, all the injuries and stuff? Or what's it like? Because the WHL hasn't had a ton of success, you know, getting over the hump at the Memorial Cup. Is there any reasoning for that? Or
6: I mean, to be truthful with you guys, I think the Memorial Cup's the dumbest tournament ever. Like, there's no point for it. Like, yeah, that could be biased because, like, the Dub hasn't had much success at it. But the grind, like, we go through is nothing like what those guys in Ontario and Quebec do, right? Like, we played Regina. Like, we're going back and forth across the country. Like, it's not even remotely close to each other, right? Like, it's a different country. Then, like, I mean, Kelowna, you're bussing 8 hours to there, back, right? Like, it's, and you play, like, throughout the season, right? Like, you're going on Saskatchewan road trips. Like, you're missing school, the young guys and stuff like that. Like, it's not like in those other leagues where you're all within, like, 4 or 5 hours, right? It's a big, it's pro hockey, right? Like, WHL is, like, the closest you get to pro without playing pro at a junior level.
23: And then, yeah, so like when you guys go to the Mem Cup, obviously you want to put on a good face and you want a game plan. But like Brandon said, was it just you ran out of gas, or was there maybe, you know, a couple bouncers or bounces didn't go your way? Like when you go back to that tournament, what do you think?
6: Honestly, I think we just ran out of gas, to be truthful with you. Like, I mean, in the West Final, we play Kelowna and it's like a grind. They have a really good team as well. Like, Kelowna's always good. I mean, those are tough trips too. Like, you're going up to Kelowna, back to Seattle. And then as soon as that's done, you're jumping on a flight, you're going to Regina, back to Regina. And then we go back to Seattle for a day, pack up. And then you fly to Windsor, Ontario. And it's like, the time you get there, it's like, we've played 10 exhibition games already and 72 regular season games. And then like you're at 100 games already, as well as like the year before we made it when I was 18 years old, the year before we won, we lost in the final to Brand. And then like, it's the same thing. You have a grind that year, lose short summer, grind all this year as 19 year olds now. And then yeah, I think you eventually just run out of gas. And even though you're a young teenager, like your body still can't take that many games in a season.
3: What do you remember about the, I remember going to the series against Regina in the 2017 finals, Western Hockey League, great series. I think you, if I recall, you laid out, was it Brooks or somebody, like a huge hit.
6: Right. Yeah.
3: Do you remember that?
6: Yeah. I mean, I remember that for sure. yeah. I mean, Regina was good. Like they honestly were a really good team. Like they had a lot of firepower, a lot of scoring, stuff like that. And we were kind of more of like a tougher kind of work hard team. Right. So it was kind of a clash of two different teams, I'd say almost. Like obviously we had our top line with Barzell and stuff like that. Colstar, Bear, Brop, like we had some good firepower too. Don't get me wrong, but we were really like physical, worked hard, kind of more of a deep team, I feel like. So, I mean, it was a great series. Obviously went six games and stuff like that. So it was awesome.
23: You know, Kayla, if you can go back there and remember, because what I remember about that series was that Toth, the goalie, was from Saskatoon, and then he gets hurt, I don't know, like in the playoffs, and then all of a sudden you guys got this Carl, whatever his name was.
6: Yeah,
23: and I remember warm-ups that first game, and you got in the Brandt Center, and I go, that's their goalie? Like, he looks like a call-up from Pee-wee. Like that must have been wild for you guys as a team to lose your all-star goalie and then have to go with this guy. Like, how did that all, do you remember going back to that?
6: Yeah. I mean, to be honest with you, like, as you know, you only get three 20-year-olds in the dub, right? So Rylan, he was one of our 20-year-olds. And when you have a 20-year-old goalie, like, he's your guy, right? Like, you ride or die with him, right? Our last game of the year, like, regular season game was in Portland, like, a throwaway game. Like, no one was even caring about it. And he tore his groin, like, really, really bad. Like, in warm-ups. So it was kind of like, everyone's kind of looking at each other like, what's going on? So like, whatever, I don't even know what happened that game. You get through the game, we get ready for round one, and like, he's obviously not playing. And then we have this Carl Stankowski, 16 at the time. He played, I think, I honestly think he played like five games for us all year, right? And you're just kind of like, we have him, we have another guy too, and we're like kind of looking at our goalie coach like what are we gonna do here, right? Like, no one knows, right? And so we put this kid in, and he just stood on his head. Like, it was unbelievable to watch, to be honest. Like, he played so good for us.
23: It was because, like, you guys won the first game in overtime, and then they won the second game in overtime, and then I think I had it up here, and then it goes back. So then it goes back to Seattle for, and then they won. Then you won, you came back. But what game was that you hit Brooks? Was that game one?
6: Yeah, it was first game in Regina.
23: And I remember everyone was like, oh, he's from Yorkton, and his dad, like his family's here and all that. But you guys were like public enemy, like number one.
6: Yeah, it was terrible. I mean, like. Yeah, like some family friends like got kicked out of the rink and stuff. Like, it was bad to the point where like my uncle was getting into it, and he was like a politician at the time, and like it was a mess. And it's actually a funny story. Like, my wife now, her dad at the time was like Pat's season ticket holders and stuff, and like a big Pat's fan. So like, yeah, it's kind of like a laughing point nowadays, but yeah, it's ironic.
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0: All right, Hab fans, tonight, game four at the Bell Center. Carolina holding a 2-1 lead. Puck drops 6 p.m. If you missed it earlier, we looked up actually tickets if you can get there. You're looking at about $461 Canadian in the aftermarket to get into that one tonight. What a tilt that'll be. Memorial Cup, we got Everett and Kelowna, like we just talked about. Major League Baseball this afternoon. Oh, and I had the score up. 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The Toronto Blue Jays were back playing in Miami against the Marlins. 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Although it's dome. 2-1, Blue Jays win. Final celebration. The boys are rolling. 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All right, hour two of the program is coming up. Joining us from Las Vegas, our NHL insider, Eric Francis. We're also going to have our training camp report with Luke Mullander, clutch performer, sprinkle of the day. Stay tuned. It's the Sports Cage. We're back after the news.
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15: It's 4 p.m. Good afternoon. Mostly cloudy and 32 degrees in Regina. I'm Denise Conroy from the Saturday Newsroom with 620 CKRM News. A heat warning continues across much of Saskatchewan with highs in the 30s through Saturday morning. Officials urge residents to stay hydrated, avoid peak heat, and use air conditioning when possible. They also warn never to leave children or pets in vehicles and to check on vulnerable people. A breach of trust charge against a Saskatchewan RCMP officer has been stayed following a review into a man's death near Lloydminster. The charge stemmed from a 2024 wellness check in the RM of Britannia. RCMP say a 68-year-old man was found seriously injured and later died in the hospital after being transported by EMS. A 28-year-old Calgary man is facing human trafficking charges after a Regina police investigation called Project Anchor. Police say the case began in late 2025 after reports of a victim being trafficked across Western Canada. The investigation involved Calgary Police, Alert, and FinTrack. The accused was arrested May 20th and is set to appear in Regina court. The Fraser Institute will honor Saskatchewan's Semple family with its Founders Award in Regina on June 19th. The award recognizes business success and community leadership. The family built the Brandt Group from a small machine shop into a major international company. Sean Semple talked about the award.
16: We've been fortunate to live here. We're fortunate to have a good business that's been built here that does business around the world. But we're humbled by being given the award for sure.
15: Brandt's Thanks a Billion initiative has invested more than $28 million in healthcare, youth, and accessibility projects. The Saskatchewan-based company now operates internationally and is the province's largest privately held business. Sask Power's proposed rate hikes are facing fresh criticism as the Saskatchewan NDP calls for the review process to start over. NDP critic Alina Young says the Saskatchewan Rate Review Panel has not received complete information before consultations end this week. The opposition points to debate over the projected cost of extending coal power generation and possible industrial carbon pricing impacts. Sask Power is seeking electricity rate increases of 3.9% in both 2026 and 2027. More than 160 advocates are calling for an independent review of privacy breaches at Regina Police Service. The push follows cases where officers improperly accessed police databases to contact women. Police say the new safeguards and stricter penalties are being introduced as efforts continue to rebuild public trust. That's 620 CKRM News. Read more stories from around your community and around the province at sasktoday.ca and 620CKRM.com.
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0: Weather tonight, a few clouds, breezy, up to 55 out of the southeast, and a low down to 21. Tomorrow, sunshine, hot, and a high of 35. Wind won't be as bad, 15 to 30. Tomorrow night, mostly clear, low down to 21. Friday, mostly sunny, a high of 34, but windy again, southeast, 30 to 55, gusts up to 75. Saturday, mostly sunny, high of 32, and Sunday, we do have a risk of showers, cloudy sky, and a high of 25. Currently in downtown Regina, partly cloudy sky, it is 30 degrees.
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5: It's Cody Clyden broadcasting from the Assiniboia Spring Fever Lotto. 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Who doesn't want $150,000? Come on, I know you want $150,000. You know your friends down the way, they got their tickets. Are you going to get your ticket? You might want to get on that because the deadline is fast approaching. In fact, all the draws, 54 draws, will be made on Sunday. That means 54 chances for you to win $150,000. But there's a 50-50 in there. That's the 55th draw. And the 50-50 take-home is approaching $63,000. Isn't that incredible? So you might just walk away with more than $150,000. And you're going, yeah, that's not possible. Well, ask Natalie up in Raymore. She won the grand prize, and then she won the second prize. So yes, it is very possible, but you must have your ticket into the draw drum.

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2: Welcome back on this Wednesday. Curtis is with me. We're on the Sports Cage. Welcoming your comments. 936-6262. 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All of our guests, of course, on the Western Pizza Guest Hotline during the news. Maybe I might have snuck down and maybe had myself a dry rib since we ordered way too much Western Pizza and there's a bunch back there. Curtis, FYI, pack yourself a doggy bag. Do they still call it doggy bags? Do you know what a doggy bag is? You ever heard? You must know what a doggy bag is.
3: I've heard the term.
2: Yeah, did you, you've never gone out for supper or anything, maybe with your lady friend, and been like, give me a doggy bag?
3: No, I can't say that I've gone out of my way to specifically request a doggy bag.
2: Mm. Yeah, I guess we should probably go with containers.
3: That's back in the day kind of things.
2: And it's offensive to dogs. So we have to be worried about that now as
3: it's
2: well.
3: Like a, it's like basically a dog whistle. You're like screaming when you say doggy bag. Fetch me a doggy bag.
2: Barney's on suspension because he called them doggy bags. 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Offer ends May 31st, so just a few days away, only at RMP. We are going to get to training camp report with Luke Mullander in a bit, but tonight, the Montreal Canadiens and Carolina Hurricanes. What's everyone?
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2: Inside the NHL, Eric Francis, look where he's in front of a slot machine, the Las Vegas airport. Let's go here first, Eric. It's brought to you by Sports Select, by the way. Speaking of gambling, are you excited to be going home early, or did you pack for a few more days, maybe going back to Denver?
4: Oh, I was packed and ready for anything, but I'm excited to go home for a couple days, and then I'll... You're kind of on call, though. You're going, I'm off to I'm assuming Raleigh, but I don't know whether I should assume anything over the next little while. But yeah, go home for a couple of days, play a ton of golf, and then back on the road to cover the most accessible team in the NHL, the Vegas Golden Knights. Actually, they've been really good. Even though Torts didn't let us in the room earlier in the year, he's good now.
2: Oh, yeah. What was it like last night being around all that after they won?
4: It was cool. You know what's funny? I was expecting to go in the locker room. Part of me was like, well, I'll go in the Avs room first. I'm hoping Makar will talk about his injury or McKinnon. And it's interesting. Makar is all class. He's like, I said, can you talk about what you were going through? And he goes, no, I'm not that guy. I was 100%. And, I tried my best. And, like, we're going to find out sooner or later. There are some talk that he's going to need shoulder surgery and might miss some of next year. But either way, he put on a brave face. McKinnon, on the other hand, did not make himself available, which you can read into that what you want. But he says he was getting treatment. And then went into the Vegas room, and I kind of thought there'd be champagne and goggles and all that. No, it was pretty low-key. It was quiet. Yeah. Had a nice sit down with Brad Desair. I was worried about getting my suit all wet, I don't know if I should go in there. I don't want to get champagne all over my

0: and then there was nothing.
1: Basically, they act like they've been there before. And I wouldn't expect the former Carrobert Tiger, Kelly McCrimmon, to give them goggles as well. No, boys, crack a couple of cold ones and go with that. You know what I saw after the game, and you might have been going down from the media gondola down. I thought it was really classy. Carter Hart went up, and after all the handshakes, he went and shook each official's hands, just like minor hockey. I thought that was pretty cool.
0: Oh, that is cool. You know, we insisted on that with my son from day one, and he just carried it on. And I mean, a lot of kids do, don't get me wrong, but that's very important to me that kids do that. And so good for him. Set an example for everybody else.
1: There was times in that game yesterday. Let's talk about yesterday's game. There's time, and I don't know if I texted you, but I was like, this bet is so good. Like, they look like the Globetrotters at parts, the Vegas Golden Knights, and strong. And then Colorado looked like the Vancouver Canucks.
0: Yeah, yeah. Last night was a different game than the other three games. The other three games, I would argue, I'd honestly argue Colorado was the slightly better team. Now, they would go on a spurt in each game and blow it, self-implode or whatever you want to call it, and never seem to have an answer. But on this night, on game four, Vegas was the better team, and they outplayed them in every way. I think I looked it up after the game, 22-9 were the high danger chances for Vegas. And that's a team that was scored early, and then you kind of thought we're going into a defensive shell, which they're really good at, but they still managed to outchance them, you know, 2.5-1. So utter dominance last night.
1: Injuries aside, let's say when Makar was out and then McKinnon was dealing with some things, like, who did you expect to step up more for Colorado? Was it the Kadrys, Brocknell? I don't know. Who did you expect more from?
0: All the above. Brock Nelson, Kadri. Nelson was atrocious in this series. I think he had one shot on net in games two. He had very, very few shots on net. He had a crossbar once, but he was largely ineffective. Kadri was kind of looked like he'd slowed down a little bit. Nichushkin was hurt, so you don't know. Lehkonen was clearly hurt, and he was completely ineffective. And we're giving McKinnon a bit of a pass because of the knee injury late in game three, but games one and two and game three up until he got hurt, the guy had done nothing. Not for lack of effort, but like, he's the leading goal scorer in the National Hockey League all season long. And in the series when you need him most, he doesn't get a single goal. In fact, I think he had one assist in the whole series. So not good enough. It was a collective, the story all along for me was the Avalanche blowing this in certain ways or not coming through based on expectations. But now that we look at the series on the whole after four games, you got to look at it and say, you know what? Vegas took this, and they dominated when they needed to dominate and shut it down when they needed to shut it down.
1: Remember before the series started, I went through the lineups like minor hockey, and I said, okay, yes, McKinnon, yeah, Makar. And then after that, I'm like, that guy can outplay that guy in the playoffs. That guy can outplay that guy in the playoffs. That guy. And it was Vegas. Like, it was heavy Vegas. Do you think former Saskatoon Blade Sasky boy Jared Bednar is back in Colorado next year?
0: I think so, but I've heard the rumors that I also get it if they decide to make a change. I mean, he's been there, 9 years, 10 years? They've won a cup. They've been one of the most successful teams over that span with him. But if there's a belief that the window is short and they need to, you know, maybe a new voice, or they've tuned him out or whatever, I would get it. I mean, the way that they fell flat in this last series, it's cause for pausing on that and taking a look at everything. There's talk that the GM, Chris McFarland, will go to Nashville and run that organization. So a lot of decisions to be made in Colorado. The one decision I don't think that needs to be made is the core of the group. I think most of that team is back next year, and I wouldn't mess with a damn thing. Yeah, for four games, they didn't come through, but every other game this year, they were the most dominant team in hockey. So I think it's tough to kind of, you know, throw everybody under the bus because of it.
1: Are we putting too much in? Is everybody putting too much into John Tortorella and getting these guys there? Or is it just the collective group because they're so veteran savvy? And you look down that roster, it's like, well, maybe you could have put, you know, Gene Hackman from Hoosiers in there and he would have taken them.
0: Yeah, I struggle with that one. I mean, at the end of the day, since he took over, their record is 19-4-1.
1: Yeah.
0: And you can't argue with that, you know, and And whatever it was that he did, or the aura he brought, or the way he approached things, look, it has nothing to do with X's and O's. They didn't change a damn thing, okay? The style of play. But that's the role of the coach, to just be a motivator. And for whatever reason, he was able to tap into them either being more relaxed. Because all year long, what did we say about Vegas? God, they should be better. And then he was the one who got the best out of them. And he's not done yet. However you slice it and dice it, you got to give him credit for being a good coach. And look, some of these stats, if he wins the cup, he'll be the fourth guy ever to win a cup in two different cities. That's pretty amazing. Last guy was Scotty Bowman. He was pretty good, I heard. And then the other thing is, the last time a President's Trophy team got swept in four games was Columbus sweeping the Tampa Bay Lightning in 2019. Tortorella was the coach of that Columbus team as well. So kind of interesting, and there's too many dots to connect to say, oh, it's just a fluke.
1: You and I, you had about four or five cookies. I had a bag of popcorn. We sat there at the Golden Knights game. We watched it with our eyeballs. I said, Carter Hart's not good enough. Was I wrong?
0: Well, he's turned it on. I mean, that's the biggest difference from their whole season. And as they say, you know, a good coach, show me a good coach, I'll show you a good goalie. When Tortorella came here, I do believe that might be his biggest triumph. And the connection he has with Hart, he just went straight to Hart. I guarantee it. I would love that video of that meeting and just said, hey, man, I don't know anything about what's going on here, but you're my boy. Like, seriously, I remember I was in Calgary I was in Vegas when Tortorella was hired. Like, Tortorella asked me if I knew where the press conference room was. Like, the guy didn't know a thing about, he's never spoken to Kelly McCrimmon before. Like, there's a lot of things about this that are fascinating, but the one connection he had was Carter Hart, and he empowered him somehow to be the difference in this series. And so, yeah, that part's really cool. By the way, I thought of you last night. I sent you that video of the water bottle shaking with the music, but I just found out, I've been going to Vegas for 9 years, okay? I just found out that the place that I have the pregame meal every game, and the place I sent you to go down and get that delicious little bowl that they made for us, that's the staff dining room. That's not the media room. I've been eating there for free for 9 years. I just assumed it was like, I don't know what and nobody's ever said anything to me. And so I ate there the last game and I saw the big sign, you know, staff dining room, and they still serve me and everything. I saw the sign after they served me. And I'm like, oh my God, I owe them a bit of money. Yeah, nah. Hey, I might still go back. I might still go back in the final.
1: No, you just say, hey, no, like blame it on me. You know, that dark Ukrainian fellow that was in here, he told me to keep coming in here. Just say, okay, here's the video you sent me. I think Curtis has it. This is the base in warm-ups. If people are watching the stream, and Eric's talked about this before, no word of a lie, the water is vibrating in his water bottle from the base in that arena. It's just electric. I can't imagine what it's going to be like for the Stanley Cup final. Okay, maybe last question for you, or second last one, Eric. Conn Smythe, Hart or Marner has the front runner right now?
0: Marner. I wrote a column about this the other day. If they had to engrave it right now, it's Mitch Marner on there. You don't have to worry about the spelling. It's him. The guy has been, look, and Hart would probably be second, but Mitch Marner, the way he's played offensively, defensively, he's played center at a time when Carlson was hurt. Then he moved to the wing. He's leading all scorers in the playoffs. He's leading everyone in plus minus. I know it's a dumb stat, but he's like double the next guy. He's just done it all. And even on the power play, he runs it from the top like a defenseman on half the power plays. There's nothing he hasn't done. And boy, what a story. If I'd have told a Leaf fan a year ago that Mitch Marner was going to win the Conn Smythe Trophy and hoist the Stanley Cup, I don't want to get ahead of myself, but if that's what happens, like, this guy's flipped the narrative on the narrative on him his whole life? He can't play when it matters most.
1: Yeah.
0: Well, look what he did in the Four Nations. Look what he did at the Olympics. Look what he's doing now.
1: And I love his passive-aggressive comments in the post-game. They were yeah, great. Okay, that thing behind you says 381,000 is the jackpot. Before you get on that flight back to Vegas, and we're wearing matching T-shirts, that must be good luck. You should put some money in that just in case. And so you're covering the final?
0: Yeah, I'm covering the final. If it's Raleigh, if it's Carolina, I'm covering the final. If it's Montreal, I'm not. So okay. I'm not really sure what to cheer for at this point in time.
1: Oh, wow.
0: I know my wife, she's born in Montreal. She's cheering for Montreal, and she wants her husband home, or so she says. And so I don't know. I don't know what to hope for. Several of the other writers will tell you, no matter what it is, whatever you hope for, it's not going to happen. So don't hope for anything. Just let it happen.
1: Did you pour one out the other night for Rob Bass? We lost Rob Bass.
0: Damn straight I did. That is maybe my favorite song. I've told you before, my favorite song of all time is either It Takes Two by Rob Bass, DJ Easy Rock, or Let Your Backbone Slide by a Canadian maestro, Fresh West. I know a lot of people listening are going, you are garbage if those are your two favorite songs of all time, but I'm dance on speaker guy in my day. I love that stuff, man, and nothing gets the crowd going like those two songs.
1: And I looked up every possible flight pattern for the rock set tour last night with my wife and what works on our schedule. So we're just trying to figure that out. Okay, you'll be home on Friday. We can do this. Go play lots of golf, and we'll catch up on Friday.
0: Tee times are booked. Thanks, buddy.
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1: All right. For Kelm Solar, like he says, I could go Carter Hart. The Vegas Golden Knights kicked again last night. Actually played really good. I thought. I'm like, man, this guy's actually playing really good. But I'm going to give it to Mitch Marner. 9 years in Toronto. We all know that things didn't go great there. He left. See you later. Smell ya. Keep the change. He's in Vegas. I love the post-game interview he gave where I think it's passive-aggressive. I'm going to go 8.5 out of 10.
9: Yeah. Some emotion on the ice. Just what was that like?
10: Yeah, it was a special moment. Like I was saying to Sean, I mean, there's been some dark times in hockey for myself, honestly. Thankful for my family, my brother, my mom and dad, my wife, all my friends around me. So, yeah, you know, that was a moment just to express, you know, some joy and some, you know, some fun there. And I'll enjoy it for the night and then, you know, be ready to go to work.
11: How do you sum up the last 2 months?
1: Yeah. If you're watching in the stream, I think that guy behind in the chapeau and jacket, I mean, I think his phone was on. He was just around for that free buffet.
12: Dark times, a.k.a. Toronto.
1: Well, yeah, you can really stick it to him. Did I talk about that on the show yesterday, this, or was I just talking to somebody that I'm running into more Leaf fans that are friends, and they are like, yeah, hope he wins. And just sticks it to us. Oh, yeah, Arash. That's who I talked to, Arash and I. So Mitch Marner is my clutch performer for Kellen Sol. Do you have one?
12: You know what? Why not? I'll say Jonathan Kim for showing out at training camp today and hitting a 72-yarder. Allegedly.
1: Allegedly.
12: I didn't see it. Dave Thomas saw it. So, but I'll say, yeah, that's pretty clutch.
1: Jonathan Kim's got a leg. That's the nickname we're going to have to go next after Tommy Stevens.
12: The leg. Perfect.
1: Yeah, we can think about that. If they don't let him steal that on Monday, we got to keep that for. We'll go.
12: Kicking Kim.
1: 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All right. Montreal's 260 on the pro line this evening. 260. I smell overtime in this one. This series has been tight score-wise. 350 to go to overtime is what it shows at Sports Select. 5.5 is the over-under. 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Go down there. 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So that was Sprinkle of the Day. We'll go to break. And then we are going to be getting close to our training camp report for the Red Zone Sports Bar in Saskatoon, where Luke Mullender will join us today. 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
1: You had me thinking there. That's why. Curtis is with me. It's for Regina Motor Products on this Wednesday. We were just chatting about something else. I think that we should start a segment because I texted you yesterday and I said, all I said in the text was shopping carts. And you were like, what?
12: Yeah, you just sent me a message. You're like, ask me about shopping carts on the show. And I was like,
1: so then,
12: okay.
1: I think we should call it Curtis, since Colson's off for a bit on paternity leave. Curtis learns about the olden days.
12: Do you want to call it Curious Curtis?
1: No.
12: I'm so curious about the olden
1: days. So here's the olden days. I saw a shopping cart the other day in my area, and it was just basically someone just put it into a shrub, and it was just sitting there.
12: As you do?
1: And when I grew up, and I guess where I grew, I saw a lot of shopping carts. Shopping carts were used a lot to move things from place to place, like they are now. You see people using them. Those aren't their shopping carts, obviously. They belong to a store. But in the olden days, Curtis, what used to happen was, and this, somebody text in 936-6262 if this still happens, there was somebody hired. And I don't know if they were hired, they would take them back to the grocery stores and then sell them back to them. But there was a truck that used to go around, because I used to see it in my area in Saskatoon, and they would just pick up all the random shopping carts and take them back to wherever.
12: Well, as someone that's like worked at a grocery store, they are actually surprisingly expensive. And that kind of sounds like the modern day version of that would probably be those people that go around picking up the e-scooters to go charge them and bring them back to the different e-scooter spots.
1: Yes. Yeah. So olden days has come back in a roundabout way. But there's got to be, like, how do these shopping
12: like
1: carts,
12: vinyl.
1: How do these shopping carts in this day and age, like that one, it was a good 4 or 5 blocks from the, I guess it'd be Superstore would be the closest place that had a shopping cart in my neck of the woods. I'm like, how does that get back there? Like, is that just a good Samaritan now that is out for a walk? And then so I'm gonna walk this thing back to where it belongs. Or is there still the pickup guy?
12: Yeah, I don't know.
1: Rest in peace, Joe Diffie.
12: The particular store that I worked at definitely wouldn't have paid for people to go and retrieve them, to my knowledge. I wasn't exactly management by any means, but I would say if they have left the premise, it's one of those things.
1: We're waiting for Luke Mullinder to join us here for Training Camp Report. We're talking shopping carts, olden day shopping carts. Here, so when you worked at, was it a grocery store you said?
12: Yeah.
1: And you did you have to go get carts? Did they say, hey, we need you to go get carts in the parking lot?
12: I did. I did grab the carts a lot.
0: I did that at Walmart. And it, you're when you're younger, it's a job. It was awesome. It was fun. It was like, but you quickly realized how that was kind of one of the crap jobs. And it was like, hey, we need you to go out and get carts. And it was busy. And then you have to string. It's a skill. Stringing them in that long line and pushing them all together. Nowadays, they got some fancy robot machine that they all hook in. And I see the guys doing it. And I'm like, you have no idea what it used to be like driving stick, like driving rear wheel drive in the winter. No idea. You got some fancy machine to get the carts back into the cart barn or whatever they call it. We pushed it. It's what we did.
12: I wonder if Luke Mullender pushed carts back in the day.
1: Lots of people are all texting in all of a sudden about bubbles. Bubbles gave people too many ideas. No need for the pickups anymore. I haven't watched enough Trailer Park Boys to know. Is he there? Let's training camp report brought to you by the Red Zone Sports Bar behind the Saskatoon Travel Lodge, where I'm sure at some time you will find a shopping cart there as well. Come watch with friends. Daily specials, most screens in Saskatoon. A great play. Do you know what I'm talking about, Luke? Do you remember back in the day as a kid, you'd see shopping carts everywhere, then someone would pick them up. What happens nowadays? Is it just us? Is it the Good Samaritan that's supposed to take that back to the store?
3: Well, I think that some, if the store, grocery store is large enough, they actually put trackers on their carts these days. I've seen those.
1: Yep.
3: But I would assume that legally, the employees of any grocery store are probably only allowed to search for the carts on their premises. I doubt they're going down to, let's just say, throw it out their duty to figure out where the Safeway carts are, right? So, yeah, I think that there's a proximity in which we're allowed to find the shopping carts. I think that once they're gone, though, man, those things are gone. But, I mean, dude, you're right. Like, shopping carts were just sort of the thing that we used to transport. I mean, there wasn't a lot of people who owned cars in our neighborhood, and it was quite normal to see people pushing their cart home, right? Because they had no way, and until like the kids from the neighborhood went to help, and then the cart was left there. But I mean, those cars also became like forts, race cars down a hill, right? Like those things were community-based entertainment back then.
1: Community cart. It was always nice to have a community cart. It's like, hey, where are we going to play today? Yeah, we got to transport everything. Where's the cart? Where's the shopping? Yeah. And for me, you just hope that no one ghost rode it into the river and it was still around.
3: Well, I was about to actually, it's funny that you mentioned that, because wherever you hung out at as a kid, there was always like a stream or a creek or some like body of water that had come to be just out of, right? And there was always like, you'd always see wheels upside down and it'd be a shopping cart, right? And that, I think that's like it's like the elephant graveyard, you know? Those creeks and rivers just become a shopping cart graveyard.
1: You remember Karen Broderick that used to work, the great Karen who used to work here, lovely lady, now she's retired. We were in Fisherman's Wharf in San Francisco on one of those Harvard client trips. We went to the Safeway. We loaded up two carts with Cindy as well. We loaded up these two carts. I remember my daughter had Roman in a baby holster, and we had a half a block, Luke, from the Safeway to the Sheraton. A half a block. So we were like, well, right, let's just roll these carts and then I'll bring the carts back. Well, like you said, we at Fisherman's Wharf, we get out of that Safeway, all of a sudden they locked up. And we were like, what? What kind of technology? What planet are we on? So we had to take a cab a half a block. She was so devastated. I can't remember how much she tipped the guy, but it was a half a block to take a cab because of the technology.
3: Oh. Yeah, I think that, you know, since then, California's gone downhill, so it's probably not like that anymore. but yeah, I think that I just remember, it's like college and bikes, right? Like, you know, you steal one bike, you drive it to the dorm or wherever you're going to, and then it gets stolen from you, right? Like, they're just community vehicles at one point, at some point.
1: We're not condoning stealing of bikes. That was the olden days, Curtis.
3: No, but I mean, in college, that's what you, right? Like, how are you supposed to get to class if you're late? You grab one of the bikes that was already stolen and someone left there, and you take it, and you go to college, and you go to class, and it probably gets stolen from you while you're in class.
1: Circle of bike life, for sure. What did you think of the game in Saskatoon in Hull? I wasn't there. Atmosphere looked good. You were calling it up in the booth. Yeah, I know you wanted to go down. All in all, what did you give it out of 10?
3: 10. I thought it was awesome. I thought so many people worked so hard to get that event off the ground. I thought it was amazing. I'm not sure how many people. I mean, I'm sure there was anywhere from 7,500 to 9,000 people there. But it was just, it was an unreal atmosphere. And I didn't know what to think prior to that game. I just saw how hard people were working, not just the station people either. Like, man, Mosh, you know how Mosh is, man. He was out there a couple days before setting things up, but so was everybody else, right? They had to ship that massive movie screen. Like, it was such an effort on so many people's behalfs, and to have it go off, it was a great day for football, and I think that they both teams got some good evaluation out of it too.
1: Curtis, who is here, he was working hard up there. I was going to ask you both, over under 150 F-bombs dropped by Mosh, but that's another story for another time. Dude,
3: we went to 13 pies, and he went over that number within the first 10 minutes when we were eating. Yeah,
1: he likes
3: it. But you know what, guy? If there's one guy that deserves to drop all those F-bombs, man, I can tell you, man, it's him, because he works incredibly hard.
1: Yeah, I love it. Every time he talks, I'm like, Mosh. Do you think it's going to be tough though to take camp back there, to have a game back there if they don't conform field wise, obviously the way the CFL is going to go next year?
3: Well, I don't think they're going to be able to anyways, just because of the time period in which camp's going to be next year, right? Yeah. I mean, you're pushing it back 2 or 3 weeks. One of the actual things I didn't think about, and it was, we were talking about the impact the early draft's going to have, is a lot of the draftees are still going to be in school by the time camp opens up, right? So, and I know that the University of Saskatchewan, they're building a whole new clubhouse for the Huskies anyways. So I don't think that they're going to be able to do it. And I'm going to be honest with you, based on how hard people work, there's probably a lot of people that are praying that it doesn't happen again, despite how good it was. But man, it was, I'm telling you, Barney, it was an effort, man. It was a lift, and it was great. Hope we can do it again, but I don't see it happening in U of S next year, just because of the way the draft's going to work. And I mean, they've got to figure out how to get their draftees out of exams.
1: Really good point. Kind of, I keep forgetting about things moving way back to, you know, definite earlier. Quarterback assessment from your eyes?
3: I think that when both quarterbacks settled down, they were great. I'm talking about Shager and Tommy and Jack Cohn. I think that Trevor Harris looked awesome, as everybody knew he would. Both quarterbacks, Caleros and Harris, came out, took advantage of their reps and got on the sidelines to coach. But I think Shager played really well. It's a little bit weird. One of the things that I wish for both those quarterbacks is they could both have that first string offensive line, because in Shager's case, for instance, I mean, he spent a lot of the third quarter just running for his life, right? And that's not a bad thing for, I'm not saying his O-line sucked. What I'm saying is he was running for his life for a lot of the third quarter, right? I mean, he even took a big hit. So I think that once he did get a pocket, though, he made some great throws. And I think the same thing for Jack Cohn. I think that he took a minute to settle down, but when he did settle down, he was good. So it's going to be interesting to see how many quarterbacks they go with. I think that they probably go with four. I also wouldn't be surprised if one of the quarterbacks, if they ended up taking three and one of the two guys we were just talking about maybe gets cut. But again, that's camp life, and those guys, I thought those guys did really well with the thing, and just resilience, right? Especially on Shager's part, right? I mean, he's in there, he's getting chased around, his old line starts playing a lot better, and he just starts slicing the opponent up. It was great to see.
1: I love how it ends, right? And that zip on the ball that he puts to Daniel Weeb and cutting across the middle like that. That slant here. If you're watching the stream, here it is right here. Like, this is right on the money, Steam, where you want it. Does Daniel Weeb do enough to make this team as a starter, Luke, do you think? Do you think there's a spot for him?
3: I think there's a spot for him. I'm not sure if he's going to be a starter. I think that he's going to significantly contribute at some point in the year. But again, it all depends on just sort of where folks see his value. I've seen him in practice returning punts and kickoffs. I mean, that was a clutch play, right? And again, that just showed sort of Shager's gamer mentality as well, right? Make sure he's evading the blitz, lets his slot receiver run the other defensive back to the bag, right? So Weeb gets the one-on-one, and Weeb did exactly what he needed to do in that situation, and he got the football. So I think that he's definitely got a massive shot to make the team. You know, he right now, there's a lot of comparisons going around. I mean, potentially to be like a Rob Bag guy, right? Be on that wide side of the field. When Mitch Picton was getting his starts in Ryder Green, and when he was playing, he was at that wide field, wide receiver spot. So I think that there is. But again, I also think that right now, the Jeremy O'Day and Coach Mace and football ops, they've got a real sort of, I think that they're looking at not only the wide receiver depth, but also their ratio, right? You look at the ratio potentially changing without AJ Allen over there at Will linebacker. It looks like it'll be an American guy at Will, Josh Woods, right? So you've got a couple guys back there in the secondary that are Canadian. So how does the ratio play out offensively based on the changes that they made defensively, right? So I think he's got a shot to start. I'm not sure, but you know what? It doesn't matter. He's such a young guy right now. Just give him an opportunity, right? Just wait for your opportunity. Work hard in practice. Listen to the guys like Sam Emelis, KSB. Listen to those guys. Just learn, invest your time, do the right thing, eat right, drink enough fluids, you know, get in the weight room. And when your opportunity comes up, you just do exactly what you did all camp, right? Take advantage of the opportunity. And I think that's the deal that Weeb's got, right? Is he's got to just be ready, and when the window opens, however it opens, take advantage of it.
1: When I was listening to the game, and I was listening to you, it seemed they were slicker, the ins and outs, and you know, guys being on the field and all that. But one thing, and I wrote it down, I had to ask Luke, defensive line and the pressure they were getting from the ends, to your liking, still some work to do there.
3: I think that they got better. You saw they clearly took the coaching, because some of the mistakes or some of the things that they could get better at from the Calgary game, I felt like they had improved on the Calgary game, and that's probably what the most important thing is to do, especially when you have such a young group. I mean, I talked about it with a couple of the guys from one of the podcasts in Saskatchewan, but the Riders are essentially looking to replace three defensive ends, right? You got the two that were starting, and then you got Habakkuk Baldonado, who did a fantastic job last year applying pressure. So, I mean, that's a wide open competition. So the one thing that you wanted to see, other than somebody making plays, is just every one of those guys getting better, right? Holding down their C gaps a little bit, being stout at the run, and then applying some of that pressure in the way and the technique that Micah Johnson, their new D-line coach, wants them to create, right? But there were some good moments. I felt like we still needed to use some linebackers, and I think that Josh Bell, when it comes to the scheme in week one for the Saskatchewan Rough Riders, I think that he'll have to mix it up initially while some of these young kids get their feet under them. So I would anticipate some linebackers being involved in the pass rush. I would anticipate just using your defensive backs right to pressure the passer. But again, it's got to come together at some point. This team's going to have to win their one-on-ones, and at some point they're going to have to prove that they can rush the passer with four defensive line, right? You can't always use linebackers, and I think that there's the balance, right? Josh Bell is in, and Corey Mace just got to figure out what that balance is initially while these guys continue to get better.
1: Okay, last one for you here. We've got about a minute and a half left, and I'm going to ask Schultzy about this after five as well, but I love the comment this week from Malcolm Bell that he's going to, you know, take the time off here to learn another position. Just wants to to play. I love hearing that just as the casual fan. For you, a guy that's played, that's been there, does it bring back any memories of a guy that maybe he knew he wasn't going to play his position, but he had to go, you know, I'm going to learn this position and put in the work here because I want to be here?
3: Man, when I first got into the league, I was told I needed to know every single position, right? And I think that in the Canadian Football League, the more you can do, the better. I think that we've seen plenty of guys now, the way they just sort of, the way they get to their starting spot is by being a backup. Tavon Campbell wasn't a starter right away either. You know what I mean? In the Canadian Football League, I think that you've got to know. And more importantly, for Malcolm Bell, it's not just he should know a number of positions. He can play a number of positions because of his size. Like, he's a big defensive back. This isn't one of those small DBs that is just a little jitterbug out there. This is a lengthy defensive back that's a physical player and has a ton of experience. So I think he should be learning the field side half. I think he should be watching what the safeties are doing and learning how the safeties operate. I think he should be down there looking at how strong side linebackers fit into the equation and things like that, right? Like, he needs to know all of it, right? Because that's what initially he's probably going to be asked to do, is plug in and play somewhere.
1: True story. Today I was at a grocery store and a guy came up to me and said, man, I'd like to hear more about that bus driver number two. And it took me a couple seconds and I was like, oh yeah, the story's gaining, man. We might have to do a little mini feature on that.
3: On bus number two? I'll tell you what, man. I'll tell you what. One thing's for sure and two things for certain. I'm never going to be on not bus one ever again. That's never going to happen from this point on. I learned my lesson. The media guys, we've always gone on bus one. I don't know. You know, I just wanted to throw in a little razzle dazzle, right? And it didn't work out. It just didn't work out. The razzle dazzle didn't have enough dazzle, Barney. And I'm going back to bus one. I'm going to be with Coach and J.O. all the way in the back in seat seven or eight, right where I belong, shutting up, right? Because the bus carrying the coach and the GM, that ain't never going to get lost, ever, ever, ever, ever.
1: That's right.
3: So that I just need to, you know what? It was my fault. I take responsibility. I do not blame bus number two bus driver. I don't know where he is in the world today. He might be fired based on the story we told. However, I do not fault him. It's my fault for deviating from what has traditionally been bus one media guys, seat seven and eight.
1: Would you recognize him in a police or in any kind of lineup? Would you recognize him?
3: You know what? Probably.
1: Yeah.
3: Probably.
1: It's, you know, all right, we're going to track this guy down, Curtis.
3: Because it's like, you know, you've seen those movies and shows, right? Where, like, there's a kid that witnesses a murder or witnesses something go wrong and, like, he gets a glimpse, a flash, and then the whole series, like, eight episodes go by where they're trying to identify the killer. And then in the ninth episode, all of a sudden, the kid has, like, this, something happens to trigger the kid's memories. And then all of a sudden, it's like, what? I just watched this. The new Man on Fire series was like that, where the kid, this girl who had, like, her dad was blown up, her family's gone, she had to identify this dude she saw on a motorcycle in for a millisecond, and she did. It was, so I'm gonna have that moment at some point, Barney, but it's not at this point. We're not ready for that.
1: If anybody out there knows or is a retired police sketch artist, we would love to be in contact with you, and then you'll just talk to Luke and we'll get one of those grainy pictures and we'll put it. I think that's what people who train guide dogs and people who are police sketch artists are right up there with astronauts for me as far as tough jobs.
3: Yeah, well, of course. Like, yeah, hey, 2-year-old. I know that daddy was a bad man and hit mommy. Can you, or this dude? Like, yeah, like, how do they ask these 2-year-olds that have seen these crimes to, like, describe a person? I mean, this kid can barely tell us what color blue is, and next thing you know, we've got a 4D rendering of a suspect. You know? I don't know how it works like that.
1: Unsolved Mysteries was great back. Okay, we're gonna get to the bottom of this. This is just the beginning.
3: Just didn't work out in O.J. Simpson. Story, you know? It's funny how that works, man.
1: The juice. All right, Luke. Always fun. Thanks, buddy. Talk to you Friday.
3: All right, cool.
1: There he is. Our football analyst on our Rider broadcast team, Luke Mullender. police sketch artists. There's got to be one kicking around we can get our hands on. Our training camp reports are brought to you by the Red Zone Sports Bar behind the Saskatoon Travelodge. We'll be back with more of those tomorrow. We do have Rider Audio coming up a little bit later in Hour 3 as well from camp today. 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
1: 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Windy out there, Dan. Oh, give me an example of kind of what you guys are working on right now. What are people calling in for?
24: Well, currently I'm just out at a hopefully a future client's farm looking at a new upgrading their power for fall, for make sure they got enough power for grain drying and all that kind of stuff. So I just stepped into their shop to get out of that wind.
1: So a lot of people out there, the producers, the farmers, they're kind of expanding things, and they need to, for lack of a better term, put more juice on the grid?
24: Yeah, pretty much. Take more juice from the grid. But pretty much, yeah, you know, let's hope that they have a good year and they get some rain and get the crops, get them in and get them off. But yeah, I had one farmer tell me one time that having a grain dryer on his farm you know, eliminates the need for one combine and one operator. So it kind of speeds up harvest for him. You can start a little earlier and run a little later and get that grain into the bin, or get a grain into the grain dryer and then dry it. So, Wow. 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
1: 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It is the Sports Cage. We're back, hour three, with Scott Schultz. And also talk to the general manager of the Waskasoo Golf Course. It's the Sports Cage. We'll be back after the news.
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8: It's 5 o'clock, good evening, mostly cloudy and 33 degrees in Regina. I'm Denis Conroy from the Saturday Newsroom with 620 CKRM News. A heat warning remains in effect across much of central, southern, and west central Saskatchewan, with temperatures in the 30s expected through Saturday morning. Environment Canada is reminding residents to drink plenty of water and replenish electrolytes lost through sweating during the extreme heat. Officials recommend limiting time outdoors during peak heat and staying in air-conditioned spaces when possible. Residents are also urged to never leave children or pets in parked vehicles and to check on seniors and others vulnerable to heat illness. Saskatchewan's Semple family is being honored by the Fraser Institute for helping to grow jobs, business activity, and community support across Canada. The family will be receiving the Institute's Founders Award, its top recognition for entrepreneurship and philanthropy. What began as a small machine shop has now grown into an international organization with operations in Canada, the United States, Australia, and New Zealand. Sean Semple talked about how this award is a recognition for all in the province.
9: We're honored by it. Obviously, our employees that run the company and that really are the heroes in it, and it is a feather in the cap for Saskatchewan as well.
8: Brandt has more than 170 locations worldwide, employs over 6,000 people, and supports projects through its Thanks a Billion program. A 28-year-old Calgary man is facing human trafficking and related charges after a Regina Police Service investigation known as Project Anchor. Police say the investigation began in late 2025 after a report of a woman being trafficked in the sex trade. Officers with Regina Police worked with the Calgary Police, Alert, and FinTrack, leading to the suspect's arrest on May 20th after searches in Calgary. Police say the accused faces several charges and will appear in Regina Provincial Court today. The Saskatchewan NDP wants Sask Power's ongoing rate review halted and restarted over concerns about transparency. Opposition critic Alina Young says key information tied to coal plant costs and industrial carbon pricing has not been fully presented to the Saskatchewan Rate Review Panel. Public consultations are scheduled to close on Friday as Sask Power seeks two consecutive 3.9% rate increases. The Sask Party government disputes opposition claims about projected coal generation costs tied to future electricity planning. Free entry will be offered at Saskatchewan's provincial parks on National Trails Day, happening on June 6th. The day invites residents and visitors to explore trails and outdoor spaces across the province. More than a dozen parks will host guided hikes and events. Officials say the goal is to promote healthy, active lifestyles. Programs will take place at locations including Moose Mountain, Pike Lake, and Meadow Lake, giving people a chance to enjoy nature together. That's 620 CKRM News. Read more stories from around your community and around the province at sasktoday.ca and 620ckrm.com. Weather is next.
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25: A heat warning is in effect as temperatures remain hot over the next few days. 30s, likely, right into the weekend. Nighttime temperatures coming up, too. We've seen an increase in humidity, and that translates into warmer nights. There is a little bit of variation from day to night with the dew point. It backs down a little bit, especially tomorrow night. Shouldn't make for much of a cooler night. It'll just hold us from being even milder. After 21 tonight, we'll get back to 35 during the day on Thursday. A mainly sunny sky.

0: down. Mostly sunny on Saturday with a high of 32, and we'll watch for a couple of hit or miss showers that develop on Sunday. The high backing off to around 25. With your 620 CKRM weather forecast, I'm Precision Weather Meteorologist Phil Spivak.
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4: Scott Schultz is joining us. His weekly segment here. We're doing it over the old telephone here because you're just so busy with Lakeview Insurance out on the road talking to clients, aren't you, Schultzy?
5: Always out in the field, boots on the ground, in farmers' yards, checking out claim situations. You know, we're the ones to do it.
4: That's right. And seeding is buzzing around the province.
5: Everything's cooking. We got some heat. Things are drying up. Should be good.
4: Last preseason game for the Riders, and now they sit and they wait. What did you think about that Saskatoon game, the atmosphere, everything that you saw and heard?
5: Man, I listened on the radio. I wasn't able to make it up there, but it sounded like it was just the production, everything. It seemed like everyone was excited. It was jam-packed. But to me, it's still, no matter which way you slice it, it's still preseason. And the teams still have their agendas, no matter what the fanship excitement is. And I think they got what they needed out of that game.
4: Let's talk about the quarterbacks. Jack Cohn and Braden Shager. Seems that there maybe could be a battle for the two spot. I think there is anyway. Where do you land after preseason?
5: Well, I think it's always a battle, and you know, they both put out their talents there on the game, and you saw how they reacted. I think there's good camaraderie amongst the group, so it's I can't put my finger on it right now. I still think there's still some analysis and there's going to be some competition through this week coming up as they ease into their regular season prep.
4: Yeah, like how hard is it? And it's for all positions, but when you think about it, technically still training camp this week, and then next week they have off. Because there is a bye, then they're back at it, and then they play. Like you've never experienced anything like that as a player, but you're kind of revved up, you're ready to go, everything's exciting, and it's like, okay, we got a few days off here because it's bye week.
5: Well, absolutely, and you know, I'm not going to panic after preseason football, but I do think, you know, there's still questions about consistency and rhythm offensively, and they're going to use that time that they have to

0: to figure that out. It's, I mean, for us to sit here in the limited offerings that we've seen as fans to pick how they're going to do this, we're not going to be able to do it. I mean, there's so much tape that they've got on practice time and what they've been able to put on tape in the actual live action. It'll be interesting, that's for sure.
1: Is the defensive line and pressure off the edges, because I don't think you talked about that last week, is that something you're still curious about and waiting to see?
0: Well, I thought the defensive line flashed at times. I mean, you can tell that they're really trying to play faster and more disruptive. I mean, in the preseason, I look less at sacks and more at the line of scrimmage and how they're controlling it. You know, and are the defensive linemen getting vertical push? Are the linebackers staying clean? I mean, those are the things that tell you if a defense is sustainable. And I think we saw that for the most part and of what we could. I mean, it's a limited defensive package that they give you. And then the rotational depth matters, you know, just because of the larger field and what those D linemen are asked to do and getting to the ball. And you want to have fresh guys in there.
1: So it's just for on the defensive side, defensive line, it's just a, I don't want to say wait and see, but it's just going to take some time, like a lot of things.
0: Right. I mean, it's going to take some time. You can survive some average secondary play if the front four affects the quarterback consistently, and that's what the pressure on these guys is going to be. It's not, hey, we need this many sacks out of this position. It's, can we get consistent pressure on the quarterback and let the back end develop? And I don't think we've got a great back end, by the way. So it's not that, as if it's shoddy play back there at all.
1: Speaking of that, Malcolm Bell, first rounder, was really interesting earlier this week. Dave Thomas asked him, and he said, you know what, in the bye week and the couple weeks we have here, I'm going to take it upon myself to learn another position. Obviously, cornerback with Tavon Campbell and what we have going on there. But that, I think, obviously, as a competitor, as a guy that's been there, to see that from a first-round pick, a young guy, to be like, he's going to invest the time to try and learn another position to help out this team. Maybe it is halfback. Maybe it's somewhere else. Positive sign, regardless.
0: Well, 100%. And, you know, it's the old adage, the more you can do, if you can do multiple things, you're going to ingratiate yourself to that coaching staff, even though he is a high, you know, he's their number one pick. He's a high value guy. The more you can do, it just shows the coaching staff your willingness to want to be out there on the field and make this active roster.
1: Do you remember anybody that you played with that was maybe in the similar position or just an athlete that he knew it was going to be tough for him to make a certain position, so he just grinded, did whatever he had to be on a roster?
0: Well, I think of guys like Neil Hughes and Mike McCullough were guys that they got their initial foray onto the team through special teams and grinding and out, doing whatever they could to help the team. And you know, I've seen Mike and Neil play different positions and just do whatever's asked of them. I can relate a little bit myself. Like, it's certainly in the NFL tryouts and in the early days of the CFL tryouts where, you know, I was going up to the, I can remember Craig Dickinson as a special teams assistant at San Diego asking if I could get on punting. Just anything you can do, you know, can I block somebody? Can I, you know, and of course, being a big fat lineman, there wasn't too much you can do on special teams, but they appreciate when you ask.
1: Let's say bye week, week one, we're going to talk next week because we're into bye week. Maybe we'll do some more predictions and stuff next week. But with a bye week this early, if you could go back, what would be your mindset here coming straight out of camp, whether you're a rookie or a veteran?
0: Just as coming out of camp and you got a bye week?
1: Yeah.
0: Well, to me, now this, this might not line up with everybody, but in my mind, I'm looking at, you know, hey, this is an opportunity to get more grounded and settled in with the team that I'm at, because now you're on this team now. You've got a landing spot if you're on the team. And then I would be using all my extra time just to getting healthy and rested so that I can go out there and compete on the field. I would be using the time and I would be using the facilities to my advantage for sure.
1: Having it this early, do you think it's a thing where maybe guys won't go away as much, maybe down south, because they, you know, they've only been here 3 weeks. I know it's tough to say, or if they do, it'll be awfully short.
0: Yeah, I mean, to me, though, again, I don't think along the same lines as a lot of those guys. I think it would be incredibly unproductive if if guys, you know, got here for 2.5-3 weeks, and then, you know, by luck of the draw, we've got the spacing in between our first game, and now I'm going to bail out and go home. This is the time where now you're in your home stadium, you're in your home surroundings, you can get familiar with the training staff room, you can get familiar with the film room, and do everything you can to prepare.
1: I know you're starting spring camp with your school out there. I think it's Greenall.
0: Greenall Griffins, baby.
1: There we go. I was curious to ask you about, you know, just young football players in high school football. It's such a great game. But why are they so much better now than in our day, Schultzy, when we were playing high school? Is it just the reps, the training, just the opportunities they have? Why are they just so much better?
0: Well, I think everything has evolved. Everything's gotten so specific. We've talked about this in our past chats where, you know, you've got people really dialing in on their skill sets and working year-round on the sport, and it's spilling over into football, of course, just like I think hockey has kind of led the way in that regard. And so, yeah, you're just seeing these kids that they've just got more time on the field and more time training than we ever did.
1: Yeah, no, for sure. Okay, next week, like I said, we'll maybe do some predictions. I was going to ask you, have you heard anybody? Have you been invited to any of the tailgates yet for that opening weekend?
0: I have not been invited, and I think it's for good reason. Things could get kind of wild in the tailgate scenario for the old Schultz dog, I think. So we're gonna hold off on that. But I'm excited to see. I just want to see how it unfolds. Like what is the experience going to be at Mosaic? I can't wait.
1: Well, maybe now. I know there's been a few people texting in that have spots. They'll reach out and say, "Bring Schultzy by for a cold one."
0: You want to have a campfire chin wag at a pregame? Get me over there with some deer sausage. I'll be there for sure.
1: You're the guy. All right, Schultzy. Until next week. Thanks for doing this.
0: All right, guys. Take care.
1: The midweek sound off with Rider legend, the old 96er, Scott Schultz. 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
1: Right on. 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Curtis is with me. Big WHL game tonight. WHL, big Memorial Cup game tonight. We had heard from Turner Ottenbright earlier, snippets from the Monday Nooner podcast interview. He wasn't a big fan of the Memorial Cup format, like a lot of teams are in the Western League that have to grind it out. But from John Keane, his Twitter today, friend of the program, big one in Kelowna tonight. Silver Tips can eliminate Kelowna with a win, but even a Silver Tips one-goal loss gets them into the semis and forces a tiebreaker between Kelowna and Chicoutimi. Kelowna wins by two or more, and they are into the semis. Everett to the tiebreaker. Big game tonight. Watch that one. Watch a little Montreal, Carolina as well. Last night, the Golden Knights sweeping the Colorado Avalanche. You didn't think that was going to, no one thought that was going to happen. John Tortorella, I'd love to interview John Tortorella. He's on the list now. I'm a torts guy. Here is his post-game presser.
9: John, I'm sure 2 months ago when you came aboard, you envisioned this possibility happening. But now that it's happened, is there a way you can sum up what the last 2 months have been for you just going on this journey with this team?
10: Oh, well, first of all, I'm very fortunate to get the opportunity with Bill, George, and Kelly give me the opportunity. And after spending a couple of weeks with the team, you could tell it's a really good group. And I'm thrilled for the opportunity, thrilled to be along the ride with them. Now we're playing for I consider the first three rounds playoffs. The last round, that's when you play for the Stanley Cup. We have an opportunity to play for the Stanley Cup now. I'm proud of the guys.
11: Right side, front row, Jesse.
12: Jesse Granger at The Athletic on a smaller scale. You mentioned that part of what draws you to coaching and coming back is the interaction with the players. What was the last few minutes like celebrating with the guys?
10: Well, I didn't stay in there. That's their time. I saw them for a couple of seconds, but that's their time. They're the ones that have the uniform on. They're the ones that have to put it on every day. So I tried to give them their freedom there.
1: Man, I like Torts. Let's go Montreal tonight, though. I want the Habs. I'm rooting for the Habs to win. Prairie Land Rentals text line 600 Albert Street. Anything you need to rent, or of course the Husqvarna dealer, lawn and garden. Anything you need. Curtis and I had some fun earlier. I brought this up, and obviously there are a lot of Trailer Park Boys fans that listen to the Sports Cage.
7: because Bubbles' job was picking up shopping carts.
13: Was it?
7: Apparently.
13: Oh.
7: That's how I'm reading things here. There's like four or five text messages. I saw a shopping cart in my neighborhood, probably four or five blocks from the nearest grocery store. It was just stuck in some shrubs, and I got to thinking about back in the day where I grew up, saw them all the time, and Luke Mullender came on, and we talked about shopping cart. There was a guy that would pick them up. Yes, and it was a guy in a big half ton. And he'd pick up shopping carts and then take them back. So a lot of times that community cart that you used to transport maybe your street hockey gear or whatever, somebody else was using it for something else, it was gone because Buddy picked it up. Now, I don't think that still happens. So does that shopping cart just go back to the grocery store from a Good Samaritan?
13: I just don't think it goes back, Barney.
7: It wasn't there. It wasn't there today. I saw it yesterday. I purposely drove by said shrub.
13: Bubbles picked it up. It says here when I Google it, Bubbles' primary job and passion in Trailer Park Boys is stealing, repairing, and reselling shopping carts.
7: So Dean on the text line, Prairie Line Rentals text line, Dean knows what it's all about. I'm pretty sure a truck drove around my area in Regent Park in Regina to pick up carts because you got money for each one you returned. Now, some of the carts have chips in them that if you get a certain distance, the wheels will lock up. You can't take them any further, Dean, in Regina. That's what I was talking about, Fisherman's Wharf in San Francisco, where they locked up outside the Safeway. That makes sense because there's nothing but hobos around there.
13: All I'm hearing is I can double my profit if I steal them myself and then return them.
7: I'm sure they figured out that loophole. I'm sure that's been figured out somewhere. Do they lock up? I haven't taken a shop. I don't know when the last time I used a shopping cart was. Do they lock up nowadays, like at our grocery stores in our city?
13: Yeah, like long as you actually have those like trackers on them that you put them in a certain like area, they will lock up. But
7: man, it doesn't feel like a shopping cart is that advanced.
13: Some aren't. So some of like if you. They're quite expensive to get them with like those sensors and stuff too.
7: Yeah.
13: And they're actually quite expensive without them too, because all the steel, got a steel guy too.
7: Can you, while we talk, look up used shopping cart. Can a person buy a used shopping cart somewhere? eBay. Is eBay still a thing? Facebook Marketplace. What's a good used shopping cart going for, roughly?
13: It says.
7: Can I guess?
13: Sure.
7: Used?
13: Yeah.
7: $125.
13: You're like right on the money. It's between $75 to $150 typically for like a used
7: Canadian? That's a game changer. See, American. Americano. Maybe that's the thing. We need to ship these things back down south, get a 53-foot unit, do the Kramer and Newman thing, figure out if it works, get these shopping carts back down. America. And make more money. But yeah, I don't know. Someone must have taken the shopping cart, walked the five blocks, and walked it back at Good Samaritan. That's what I say, because I don't think there's a guy that drives around anywhere and grabs them.
13: As far as I'm going is making sure it makes it back to the cart corrals in the parking lot.
7: Cart corrals.
13: Mm-hmm.
7: We pushed shopping carts. You and I talked about this. We've grinded. And then I think it was Travis on the text line, or Trevor. A couple of people mentioned pushing them in the winter. See, I didn't have to do that. My job, I remember, it was July and August. It was right when Walmart opened. There was a McDonald's. We got 50% off. And one of my jobs was grabbing shopping carts. And then I figured out it's better to build bikes up at the... get lost building bikes instead of being shopping cart guy.
13: I pushed them in the winter. But, you know... Speaking of cart corrals and stuff, though, you know, I had a what in tarnation moment once where I came to work one day and I looked inside one of the cart corrals, and you got to take a guess what was in there.
7: A car?
13: Yes, there was a Volkswagen parked in there, private parking.
7: Oh, man.
13: I might actually have the photo still on my phone.
7: What a city.
13: You take a guess which city it was.
7: Lethbridge.
13: No, it was in BC.
7: Oh, I don't know. Coquitlam.
13: No.
7: I just love that name.
13: It was Kelowna.
7: Okay. It's I can get, Roscoe says, I can get you one for $50 cash. Roscoe's going to the OK Economy in Kindersley and grabbing a shopping cart.
13: And Roscoe's also stealing it from you and returning it for the money for triple profit.
7: And then Roscoe's got to get it to Regina. He hasn't factored in that part of the twirl yet. More rider training camp coming up tomorrow, like I said, but we do have more rider audio coming up. We are going to hear from young Ben Walls in a bit. But right now, a sit-down. We teased this earlier. Dave Thomas with Sam Emilis.
14: Sam Emilis, explain training camp 2026 for the Saskatchewan Roughriders in your eyes so far.
15: Yeah, I mean, it's about building, you know, we win it. That's a whole different season from last year, so we're trying to build the good habits again. Again, that system, the offensive system, at least for me, and creating good habits for the upcoming season.
14: When you look at your receiver group, obviously there is a lot of talent there. How high is the ceiling that you achieved so much last year as a group?
15: Yeah, I mean, I think we got another level we can achieve, especially for what we did last year. And I think guys like me, Keyshawn, Shafe, and Dale, the veteran of this group, can take it another notch. And then by doing this, we're going to bring the other guys along. So now we're excited. We know that obviously we're the champion, so other teams going to be really going to bring their best against us. And by doing so, we're going to have to bring our best also.
14: You earned a new contract in the offseason. Does that change anything about Samuel Emilis, the receiver or the person?
15: Not at all. You know, I really enjoy playing football. I love football. I love everything about it, from studying, having fun with the guys on the field. So, you know, it's just a business now, you know, where I'm on a contract. But football is football, and I enjoy being in Saskatchewan.
14: Does leadership come along with that contract, though, and the expectation that you already do?
15: I mean, of course. But even when I was on my working contract, they was asking me to be a leader. And I'm still just doing the same thing, really. I'm not going to change because of a price tag. I think my value is what it is, but I just keep being who I am and being a leader.
14: It's funny because someone asked me about somebody we haven't talked about enough in training camp, and it was Samuel Emilis. He's just doing his thing. Is that a good thing?
15: Yeah, I mean, that's a good thing. Whenever your name is not brought up too much, that means assignment-wise, you're doing what you're doing, and you're making plays when they need to be. But I'm not really looking to be under the lights or anything like this. I like my seeing the other guys that don't know, like the media and stuff like this, or what it is to be a Rough Rider, have the light. So I enjoy just being here and playing football.
14: 3 weeks between games. How do you make sure that you are ready for June 13th?
15: I mean, it's going to have to be staying in your books for sure, staying in shape. And of course, bring some energy when the time finally come. And we're gonna have a lot of energy because it's gonna be the champion banner reveal. And obviously, we want to start the season with a win so we can get things rolling on the right foot.
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7: Montreal Canadiens trying to even the series with Carolina. 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Blue Jays, they won today in Miami. 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Good stuff on the shopping carts, by the way, Curtis. Montreal, Carolina tonight. We did sprinkle of the day earlier. Now, I just went to my trusty app on the phone, and I've been going point parlays. And somebody texted in earlier. It wasn't Benny, the Rochdale Rocket. It was somebody else asking if I got any point parlays tonight. This series, I haven't been doing near as well as the Las Vegas one, and now Vegas sits. But I went Josh Anderson, Juraj Slokowski, 1 point each this evening. For some reason, I went Kirby Doc goal. Got an itching. That's going to be some greasy goals there. Hopefully, he plays the whole game. Nick Suzuki and Ivan Demidov, 1 point each. So that's where I stand right now as I look through my screenshots. And then I look at Roxette 40th anniversary tour ticket prices, which I paused earlier.
13: If your sprinkles hit, it could be free rock set tickets. Am I right?
7: Oh, it's joyride time, baby. more training camp coming up tomorrow. Training camp reports. Again, Dave Thomas is going to be in. Brought to you by the Red Zone Sports Bar. Just weird. And then, like, next week, bye week, I'm starting to effort to bring in some, not play-by-play, so to speak, but analysts from other cities covering teams to come in and give us a lay of the land.
13: And a police sketch artist for bus driver number two.
7: Yes. If anybody knows of a retired police sketch artist, would love to get in touch with him. We can pay him in Western pizza or something. We'd love to get in touch with him and bring him in one day with Luke. I think that'd be... Ryan texted in saying he thinks that would be one of the funniest segments of all time. I kind of agree. Still to come on this show, Prairie Golf Gems, our first episode or segment of the year. And we want you to let us know what golf courses around Saskatchewan that we should showcase this year. A lot of good ones last year, kind of out of the way, nine bangers, little nine-hole loops. This week, we're going to start it with the Waskasoo Golf Course, General Manager Tyler Baker, because it's been an interesting year up there, and I'm sure a lot of you have seen pictures and heard of things in the north. It opened today, so, and there are some changes at Waskasoo, so that's still to come in the program. More rider stuff coming down as well. We are going to now. This is real interesting. It's there were a lot of junior players at camp this year. I love the Peter Borsch story, and I love Borsch. So, you know, like you look at how many junior players the last couple of years, last 3 years, all go. I've been paying more attention to it, that are being able to come to camp and actually doing things in camp. Where before it was almost like, you know, okay, well, yeah, you won some sort of contest, get to go and run with the Riders for a bit. But now these guys are getting it done. Today, Dave Thomas had a chance to sit down with Ben Walls. Here it is.
14: Ben Walls, I want your impressions on Saskatchewan Rough Rider training camp. I don't know if that still feels weird hearing that in your name in the same sentence.
4: Yeah, it's a little weird. I mean, it all happened so quick, but it's been, the days are long, but the weeks are short. It's been a blast being at training camp, learning so much, and I just taking every moment for granted. I don't want to take every moment for granted. It's been amazing.
14: Does it seem like yesterday, day one in Saskatoon?
4: Yeah, it seems like we just got there and just getting settled in now. In Mosaic and in the facilities, it's unbelievable. It's still having to pinch myself.
14: It wasn't that long ago that when junior players were invited to training camp, that they were invited to training camp on a development process. It seems anything but for you and your teammate Peter Borsch with the Regina Thunder.
4: Yeah, we've had a lot of opportunities here with the Riders. I'm coming in, wasn't sure what to expect. I was just really wanting to learn as much as I can and bring it back to the Thunder, but we've had lots of opportunities to show what we can do, and I think we've impressed so far, so it's pretty exciting.
14: You definitely don't look out of place at all. How comfortable are you with the playbook and what you need to do on a day-in, day-out basis?
4: Yeah, I'm fairly comfortable, actually. The first couple days, it was definitely a struggle, lots of long nights studying. But now, as you go through the motions, get more comfortable, meet some new guys, and everyone on the team's been so welcoming to me and Peter. So it's just football. It's another day, and same as always.
14: Do you ever have one of those moments where the ball is coming to you, it's lingering it up, and all of a sudden, just before it hits your hands, you're thinking, wow, that was from Trevor Harris. I better not mess this up.
4: 100%. Yeah, the first couple times, I was like, oh my goodness, like just right in the right spot. Today, actually, Jack Cohn threw me one where he gave me a little head nod and just perfect spot every time. It's pretty special to be able to catch balls from just unbelievable quarterbacks and at the pro level. It's amazing.
14: Your and Peter's integration, and I don't want to say seamlessly, is there's a lot of work that goes into it, and I don't want to but downplay it, but really the Regina Thunder program has set you up for success.
4: Absolutely, yeah. Like coming in, there's surprisingly a lot of things that are very similar for us, so it wasn't as big of a learning step as we thought it was going to be, but definitely a lot of work has been put in to get us where we are.
14: Now, correct me if I'm wrong, I think it was day two, you and Peter and your families were sitting in the stadium at Griffith Stadium and sitting in the stands having a conversation. I looked at Peter and said, how was that? And he goes, these guys are big. Have they gotten any smaller?
4: No, yeah, definitely just as big. Having to block some of the D linemen sometimes, it's like they're a little bit bigger than they are in the junior, but it's all same technique and just got to muscle it out, I guess.
14: So this is a unique time in camp where there's no games to prepare for. There's just evaluations taking place. Does that put more pressure on you in every rep in practice?
4: Yeah, absolutely. But I don't want to get too stressed out about it and just kind of take my opportunities where they come and don't look back if any mistakes or whatever. Just next play mentality and just keep moving forward.
14: What do you hope that you're able to take away from this training camp, regardless of how it ends?
4: Just the details of little things. Not to say that we at the Thunder we're not detail-oriented, but so far there's lots of things that I already have started to try and put into as a receiver group in Regina with the Thunder. I mean, little things to work on and that sort of thing.
14: Has anything surprised you about this experience?
4: Just that even though, I mean, I've grown up following the Riders, it's a lifelong dream. They're just football players, you know, they're just regular guys just like you and me, and they're not crazy celebrities, they're just dudes, and so are me and Peter, and it's been great.
14: Well, it's gone well so far. The 79 looks good on you. Thanks for doing this.
4: Awesome. Thank you very much.
5: I'm guessing you've spent time with CKRM over the years. Those voices weren't just people on your radio. They were part of Saskatchewan, the ones who made you laugh when you needed it. kept you informed when everything was changing and turned ordinary moments into memories. And now, something rare is about to happen. For one night only, those voices are coming back together. Not on air, not in clips, in the same room, in the same place. The greatest personalities in CKRM history, reunited for the station's 100th anniversary. And you're not just hearing the stories, you're sharing dinner with the icons you grew up with. 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
7: Our first in segment, Prairie Golf Gems. Out there, too, just remember, you got any golf courses in Saskatchewan that you want featured on this, shoot us a line. Let us know. Text it in. 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General Manager of the Waskasoo Golf Course, Tyler Baker, is joining us. Tyler, you've been up there your whole life. I've kind of been up there my whole life as well. I have never seen the opening this late, but nothing you could do about it. You guys just had snow that wouldn't go away. Is that correct?
1: Yeah. You know, it's been a very interesting spring. And like you say, you know, May 27 opening date is probably the latest I've ever witnessed. I know we have opened in the past earlier and then had to shut down due to conditions, you know, snow and et cetera. But yeah, I know it's been a very interesting spring for sure.
7: Starting next week too, it's a busy stretch for the course because I think you got the senior lobstick starting and then right after that, I'll be up there for the men's lobstick. I know there's some rumors going around, but those are still good to go, right?
1: Oh yeah, 100%. I mean, we're with the late start, you know, we're jumping into the season, both feet into the fire type thing, because we're going to be hopping with the senior lobstick, you know, 256 players next week. And then, you know, we got the men's lobstick the week after. It's going to be very, very, very busy 2 weeks. And, you know, hopefully for the rest of the season as well.
7: One thing people are going to ask is conditions. When you have that much snow, what does that lend to with conditions? Greens in good shape because of the snow cover. What can you tell us about that?
1: Yeah, so actually the greens and tees came through really, really well. I would say the fairways are probably 80% right now. You know, because of the amount of snow and how late it stayed, some of our chemical we put on last fall kind of, I guess, has an expiry date. But it's not moldy or anything. The grass is there. It's just a little bit dormant. But I have noticed, I mean, walking the golf course, I have noticed it's really greening up. And it looks like, you know, I'd say it looks like we're about a week behind on the fairways, but everything else is just top notch.
7: Right on. Yeah, and you got some warm weather coming here, so things will get juicy in a hurry. New things for the golf course this year. Something, I think it was the food and beverage. What can you tell us there?
1: Yes, luckily enough, we had a new food and beverage manager come in this year, Amy Hadley, who's well known around the Prince Albert area and probably even a little further. You know, she had Amy's on second for 30 plus years, very, very nice restaurant, very well known. So she came up, and we also have a chef with her, Jenny Lassard, and they were actually able to open well before the golf course did, and they've been rocking it. You know, the menu is really good, the food is really good, they've been really busy. You know, and they're gonna bring, you know, a few things back to the 10th hole options, which I know everybody, you know, is excited about. You know, our famous Kaisers haven't been the best the last couple of years. I can't deny that, but now they're gonna bring everything back the way, kind of the way it used to be, and we're really like very excited.
7: Well, we shouldn't have buried the lead. That was the lead story for right there. For anybody listening that's been to Waskasoo, because the Kaiser's at the 10th for sure. But, you know, Tyler, when we talk, and we talked last year and all that, the course wins awards year after year. It is just a fixture in the province. It is so popular. People want to play it. When people come to the province, they want to play it. I want to know, like, do you get stories of every year of people coming that have never played it from far and wide, and then how they just rave about it?
1: Actually, we do. You know, it's more indirect chatter to me, because they will spend a lot of time talking to our, you know, to our pro shop staff, our maintenance staff, our food and beverage staff, and our on-course player assistants that, you know, they haven't been here. They're from, you know, down east or the States, out west, and they come up here and they've heard about it through, you know, because we are, you know, we've climbed the rankings through Score Golf and you know, some other top 100 course ratings that we're getting, you know, a lot of popularity, and people come up and it helps. They come up here and they just love it. I know it's not a very demanding long golf course, but it's so fun to play, and it the characteristics, like, and as I'm sure you know, Barney, even just playing in the men's lobstick, one day you could hit it great, one day not great, but you it's a different course every time you play it.
7: Yeah, and especially where those pins are. And, yeah, no, that's the beauty of it. Tyler, so people that are maybe listening and they're like, you know what, we wanted to go up, we haven't played it in a while, or we have never played it. Advanced bookings, how does that all work?
1: We do have a few different options. Obviously, you know, the online booking system, you know, go on our website and, you know, create an account type thing through Coronel Golf through our website. Or they can give the pro shop a call. We do have a toll-free number. Not that anybody needs long-distance charges anymore, but it's 1-855-663-5300.
7: Awesome. And then the one thing that I love, and I don't get to do it all that often, maybe down the road and I'm more retired, I think the golf course, playing it in September and late in that season, it is a little quieter up there, but the changing of colors and all that, I think people that want to come play it in the fall don't sleep on going up to Waskasoo. The weather's usually beautiful in September, and then corporate events, or anyone that wants to put together maybe a little tournament as well.
1: Oh, 100%. I know, you know, we get to see it every year. And I know the one year when we hosted the lobsticks in the fall, it really, you know, a lot of the guys that don't come up here in the fall really turn their heads and say, wow, this is beautiful. Like, you know, like you say, the trees are turning color. And, you know, we still have some very busy days in the fall, but we can be, accommodating. And it's such a beautiful time of year.
7: I can't wait to get up there, Tyler, and I'm sure this little segment here has got people excited that are going up there or planning to go up there. Thanks so much for doing this, and see you in a couple of weeks.
1: That sounds great, Barney.
7: It was brought to you by Cooper Tires and Flooring Superstore. Trent Dick and his team, over 20 years in business. Prairie Golf Gems, Waskasoo Golf Course. The old Kaisers are coming back. Oh, if you've never been up there and played it, You got to. I say go in September. I'm a big September guy up there, even though I don't get to, like I said. But yeah, so let us know what courses around Saskatchewan that we should showcase here over the summer. We're doing this bi-weekly. Sometimes it'll be back-to-back weeks if I have holidays. But yeah, just want to shed some light on some of the beauty tracks in Saskatchewan. It's the Sports Cage, streaming through our YouTube channel at sportscage.com and on the home of local sports in Saskatchewan, 620 CKRM.
15: It's 6 o'clock, good evening, mostly cloudy and 33 degrees in Regina. I'm Denis Conroy from the Saturday Newsroom with 620 CKRM News. A heat warning remains in effect across much of central, southern, and west central Saskatchewan, with temperatures in the 30s expected through Saturday morning. Environment Canada says residents should stay hydrated and replace electrolytes lost through sweating using foods like bananas, spinach, and avocados, or electrolyte drinks. People are also urged to limit time in the heat and use air-conditioned spaces when possible. Officials remind residents never to leave children or pets in vehicles and to check on those at higher risk of heat illness. The Fraser Institute will honor the Semple family of Saskatchewan for business achievements and community leadership at a Regina event on June 19th. The family is receiving the Founders Award, the Institute's highest honor, recognizing entrepreneurial success and charitable work. The Brandt Group started with a small machine shop and later expanded into equipment sales, manufacturing, and other industries. Sean Semple talked about the award.
16: We've been fortunate to live here. We're fortunate to have a good business that's been built here that does business around the world, but we're humbled by asking, you know, being given the award for sure.
15: Brandt has also supported community projects through its Thanks a Billion initiative, investing more than $28 million in areas including healthcare, youth programs, and accessibility projects. The company now operates internationally and is Saskatchewan's largest privately held business. Regina police say a 28-year-old Calgary man has been charged in a human trafficking investigation called Project Anchor. The investigation started in December of 2025 after police received information about a victim being trafficked across Western Canada. Investigators say Regina police worked with Calgary Police Alert and FinTrack during a six-month probe that included searches in Calgary and the arrest on May 20th. Police say the accused will appear in Regina court today to face multiple charges in the case. Regina Public Library says director and CEO Jeff Barber will be retiring next fall after years of leadership with the organization.